0: AM 1450 KOKO Warrensburg. FM 92.1 K221 GY Warrensburg. The greatest hits of all time.
1: President Trump insists the Strait of Hormuz is open. I'm Dave Anthony, Fox News.
2: We're negotiating from a position of pure strength. Pure strength. They know that.
1: After Iran, though, went on the attack again, hitting a cargo ship with a drone.
3: There were no casualties from this incident, but it does underscore the fragility of this deal. U.S. officials say the Singapore-flagged cargo ship called Ever Lovely was exiting the Strait of Hormuz off the Omani coast Thursday when it was hit by one IRGC drone. The strike damaged the ship's bridge, and as a result, the International Maritime Organization says it's pausing the evacuation operation until it gets more clarity on the situation. The IRGC's Navy has warned vessels will only be allowed to pass in routes that Iran has approved.
1: Well, that's Fox's Madeline Rivera. Oil prices are down another 3%. WTI back to $69 a barrel. It's almost back at the level before the Iran conflict. Brent crude's already lower than that. At the pump, gas is down on 66 cents from last month's peak, but still almost a dollar more than before the fighting started. They keep digging through rubble, searching for survivors in Venezuela, where thousands are feared missing in a twin earthquake disaster. At least 235 people are dead, more than 4,000 injured in the collapsed buildings and homes.
4: The death toll is expected to rise, this tragedy spurring international support from multiple countries, including our own. The U.S. military announced that it's surging forces in this region to assist in earthquake relief efforts, which include sending several ships and a C-130 and C-17 to the area to help U.S. government personnel and search and rescue teams get around during this operation.
1: Fox's Christina Coleman at Soccer's World Cup, a loss for U.S.
5: That's the final whistle. Turkey go home with their heads held high.
1: Turkey won 3-2 on Fox, but the Americans with two wins earlier already advanced.
5: Wednesday night, Santa Clara, California, knockout stage, winner go home against Bosnia and Herzegovina.
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0: 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Just click listen, then swipe right and hear the latest news updates on your time. 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Download it now.
1: The Supreme Court has 8 cases left to decide before this term ends. In rulings yesterday, gun owners' rights advocates won a legal challenge to a Hawaii law that had restricted public places people with concealed carry permits can bring guns. 2 other cases were victories for the Trump immigration agenda. One allows the administration to end legal protections for migrants from Haiti and Syria who could be deported. Fox's Shannon Bream explains the other decision.
9: If you have to arrive in the U.S. to start an asylum proceeding or an asylum claim, what if you're held on the side in New Mexico? You're not allowed to come in. Immigration advocates had said people should be accepted there, but the court said no. It says we decide only that an alien standing in Mexico does not, quote unquote, arrive in the United States. The INA, international immigration law, neither entitles such an alien to apply for asylum nor requires an immigration officer to inspect him.
1: Those rulings came down. Homeland Security Secretary Mark Wayne Mullen was at a House hearing focused on the border and Mexican drug cartels.
10: Secretary Mullen testified that while the border is now secure concerning individual migrants, the cartels offer a more consistent problem.
11: Cartels are always changing, and they're a threat. There's not one inch of Mexico's northern border that isn't covered by a plaza. Plaza is cartels, 9 cartels that control it.
10: The secretary explained further.
11: They're always looking for vulnerabilities to push human trafficking and drug trafficking across our border, and they're getting very good at it. They're even using UAS now.
10: But despite the challenge, the secretary made this promise, that no matter what the cartels do,
11: we're going to defeat them at every turn.
10: Kevin Uretsky, Fox News.
1: On Wall Street, stock futures are down modestly after a mixed day. The Dow hit an all-time high and ended up 71 points, but the NASDAQ dropped 118. I'm Dave Anthony, and this is Fox News.
12: From the Cocoa Weather Center, the Warrensburg forecast. Today we have a chance of showers and thunderstorms, mainly after 5 p.m. Mostly cloudy today, high near 80. Then tonight, a slight chance of showers and thunderstorms, mostly cloudy, a low around 69. Saturday, still a slight chance of showers and thunderstorms before 1 p.m., partly sunny, a high of 87. Saturday night, mostly clear and 75, and sunny and hot Sunday, high near 92.
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3: From the Coco Weather Center, the Warrensburg forecast today, we have a chance of showers and thunderstorms, mainly after 5 p.m. Mostly cloudy today, high near 80. Then tonight, a slight chance of showers and thunderstorms, mostly cloudy, low around 69. Saturday, still a slight chance of showers and thunderstorms before 1 p.m., partly sunny, a high of 87. Saturday night, mostly clear and 75, and sunny and hot Sunday, high near 92.
0: I got a handful of quarters here. These next songs, they're on me. Good time oldies.
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1: Okay, I've got a big helping of Rolling Stones with a side of zombies and some Simon and Garfunkel over easy. 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
7: From the Coco Weather Center, the Warrensburg forecast. Today we have a chance of showers and thunderstorms, mainly after 5 p.m. Mostly cloudy today, high near 80. Then tonight, a slight chance of showers and thunderstorms, mostly cloudy, low around 69. Saturday, still a slight chance of showers and thunderstorms before 1 p.m., partly sunny, a high of 87. Saturday night, mostly clear and 75, and sunny and hot Sunday, high near 92.
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1: Thousands are still feared missing, buried under rubble. I'm Dave Anthony, Fox News. In Venezuela, from Wednesday's back-to-back strong earthquakes a minute apart.
2: Right now, the U.S. and countries from around the world are rushing desperately needed aid to hard-hit Venezuela. At least 235 people are dead and 4,300 hurt. Crews are searching for survivors who may still be stuck under the many buildings and homes that collapsed. The Trump administration is now pledging $150 million in aid. The U.S. is also sending military personnel search and rescue crews.
1: That's Fox's Carly Shimkus. Ukraine bombarded Russia overnight with one of the biggest counterattacks of the war, launching hundreds of drones across Russia and Russian-held Crimea after recent Ukrainian drone strikes did damage to oil refineries and military targets. There's renewed drama in the Strait of Hormuz, which President Trump has insisted is open after the deal with Iran, but Fox's Madeline Rivera reports one cargo ship came under attack, hit with an Iranian drone.
3: As a result, the International Maritime Organization says it's pausing the evacuation operation until it gets more clarity on the situation. The IRGC's Navy has warned vessels will only be allowed to pass in routes that Iran has approved. The Persian Gulf Strait Authority says the consequences arising from passage through unauthorized routes shall be the responsibility of the owner, operator, and vessel commander. But the president remains confident in the deal the U.S. has struck.
4: We cannot let Iran have a nuclear weapon.
1: Oil prices are down another 3%. WTI at $69 a barrel is almost back to the level before the Iran conflict. Brent crude's already under its price in late February. At soccer's World Cup, a last-minute loss for Team USA.
5: Comes back to the top of the box. Now it's clipped in at the backside. Matt Turner, it's stopped home. Turkey, a score, the winning goal.
1: Turkey beat the U.S. 3-2 on Fox, but with earlier wins, the American team already advanced the next round. 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
1: The tension keeps building on Capitol Hill.
8: Following an Oval Office meeting with House Speaker Mike Johnson, President Trump put out a message on social media telling Republicans to unify and stop voting down procedural motions. Several House conservatives are threatening to block any action in the House until the Republican-led Senate passes the Save America Act, the voter ID law. President Trump this week refused to sign a bipartisan housing affordability bill, saying he wanted the Save America Act done first. But the speaker says that housing measure will now be transmitted to the White House. If the president takes no action in 10 days, it will automatically become law. In Washington, Jared Halpern, Fox News.
1: On Wall Street, stock futures are down modestly the day after the NASDAQ dropped 118 points, but the Dow ended up 71. We mentioned the U.S. loss at the World Cup. There was an upset in another match. Ecuador beat Germany, so both advanced to the knockout round. Ivory Coast moved past the group stage for the first time, shutting out Curacao. In baseball, while the season plays out, talks continue to try to avoid a striker lockout jeopardizing next season.
9: Major League Baseball on Thursday proposed a max contract length of 5 years for free agents switching teams and 6 years for players to stay with their current teams. The proposal would also eliminate deferred contracts and qualifying offers. These latest offers are part of an ongoing effort by the league to implement a salary cap for next season and beyond, but that has been met with criticism from the MLB Players Association. The union responding, saying that the league's proposals so far are, quote, entirely consistent with owners' long-held goals, suppressing player salaries and maximizing club profits. Tony Genualdo, Fox News.
1: On the field, the Philadelphia Phillies make history. The first team ever to hit go-ahead home runs in the ninth inning in three straight games. Bryce Harper's homer lifted the Phillies to a 10-5 win over the Washington Nationals. I'm Dave Anthony, and this is Fox News.
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11: From the Coco Weather Center, the Warrensburg forecast today. Showers and thunderstorms likely, mainly before 1 p.m. Mostly cloudy, high near 81. Tonight, slight chance of showers and thunderstorms, mainly between 4 and 5 a.m. Mostly cloudy with a low of 67. And tomorrow, still a chance of showers and thunderstorms, mainly between 3 and 4 p.m. Partly sunny, a high of 87. Heat index values up to 95. Saturday night, mostly clear, low 74, and sunny on Sunday with a high near 92.
12: Missouri Net News, I'm Matt Pilger. The Missouri Department of Revenue's top attorney has been fired after being charged in a child sex crime sting in Boone County this week. Alisa Nelson reports.
13: 56-year-old Daniel Follett was arrested Tuesday after arriving at a location to meet someone he believed was under the age of 17. The Kansas City Star reports prior to joining the department in 2015, Follett served for 6 years as one of Missouri's assistant attorney generals. He is one of four men who are accused of child enticement charges in the mid-Missouri law enforcement sting. Alisa Nelson, Missouri Net.
12: Medication abortions are being offered again in Missouri. In a call with reporters, Margot Riphagen-Dunn with Planned Parenthood Great Rivers said the move comes after last week's court ruling that strikes down most abortion restrictions that have been in place since 2018.
14: The decision came down. Our team worked swiftly to open appointments for this week, and the appointment bookings started coming in. This response from patients was notable. For years, pregnant people in this state have had to endure restrictions designed by people who simply aren't healthcare experts.
12: And the University of Missouri is moving forward with a $5.5 billion operating budget for fiscal year 2027. During a meeting in Springfield yesterday, MU's Executive Vice President of Finance and Operations, Ryan Rapp, says revenue growth is expected to tighten in the coming years with a focus on enrollment and research.
15: The ability of our auxiliary operations like MER to continue to generate revenue. And then healthcare is a critical component as it's almost half of the overall budget. And then on the cost side, beyond some of the administrative things, benefit costs and managing those continue to be important going forward.
12: This is Missouri Net.
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12: Livestock owners and pet owners are starting to get nervous about screwworm infections moving north. Dr. Maria Alcano, veteran and medical director for Thrive Pet Healthcare, practices in the next county over from where the first infections have been confirmed.
18: It can be serious, but it's very treatable, and it's actually not that easy to contract.
12: Alcano tells KMOX that there's no evidence it's spreading to the Midwest. A flood watch continues this morning across much of Missouri, including the St. Louis and Springfield area. The National Weather Service says rainfall totals are expected to range from 1 to 4 inches, with some areas possibly getting up to 5 or 6 inches. And Kansas City has had a strong police presence during the World Cup, but only about 2 people have been arrested. Kansas City Public Radio reports only a few minor incidents have been reported. For more Missouri stories, find the podcast Show Me Today.
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11: KOKO News. 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Shower, thunderstorm is possible today, mainly before 5 p.m. It'll be mostly cloudy all day, high of 81. Got a report just now that eastbound lanes of the 375 block of Northeast 50 Highway are closed due to a motor vehicle accident. University of Central Missouri's Board of Governors will conduct a closed session today at 2 this afternoon in the Elliott Student Union, room 237B. And then the Board of Governors will hold a special plenary session in that same location immediately following the conclusion of the closed session. As Missourians prepare for a summer filled with even more festivities and celebrations than usual, including the America 250 commemoration and FIFA World Cup events in the Kansas City area, the Division of Fire Safety urging residents to keep safety at the forefront of their planning. Fireworks sales at seasonal retailers are legal in Missouri until July 10th. Through June 11th, the Division of Fire Safety had issued 1,129 permits to seasonal fireworks retailers. The Division of Fire Safety encourages Missourians and visitors to take advantage of public fireworks displays, which make for the biggest and best displays and are the safest. Data collected by the Missouri Department of Health and Senior Services shows that 358 people sought hospital care related to fireworks in Missouri last year. The U.S. Consumer Product Safety Commission reports that across the U.S., there was a 38% rise in fireworks deaths and over a 50% increase in injuries in 2024 compared to 2023. Old Drum Open Mic will be kicking off with music, stories, poetry, and essays for its next program on Thursday, July 2nd, from 6 p.m. until 8 p.m. at Java Junction downtown. Old Drum Open Mic produces its showcase event on the first Thursday night of each month. Prospective presenters can schedule appearances through the Old Drum Open Mic webpage on Facebook. Programs are designed to provide a venue for presenting original and creative works. The programs are free and open to the public. Warrensburg Chamber of Commerce has announced this year's annual awards and social theme Stars, Stripes, and Success will take place on Thursday, July 23rd from 6 to 9 p.m. at the American Legion, Business 50 East. One of Warrensburg's most anticipated nights of the year, the annual awards and social, brings together chamber members, business leaders, and community supporters for an evening of celebration, recognition, and community pride. The event honors the outstanding businesses and individuals whose dedication and service continue to make Warrensburg shine. Missouri State Highway Patrol reminding Missourians to celebrate the 4th of July and America's 250th anniversary responsibly. Motorists are reminded to consult the MoDOT Traveler Information Map in advance of heading out on the road due to ongoing road construction across the state. Both motorists and boaters are also reminded to follow all Missouri's laws, including the use of seat belts and life jackets. Highway Patrol's 2026 July 4th holiday counting period will be from 6 p.m. on Thursday, July 2nd, and continue through Sunday, July 5th at 11:59 p.m. All available troopers will patrol Missouri roadways and waterways to enforce traffic and boating laws during that time period. 2026 Missouri State Fair will be holding its Senior Appreciation Day Wednesday, August 9th. Missouri State Fair will be holding its Senior Appreciation Day Wednesday, August 19th. Senior citizens attend.

0: 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Warrensburg's Diversity and Inclusion Commission has a meeting coming up Tuesday, July 7th, 5:30 p.m., and it'll be held at the Warrensburg Community Center in meeting room number 3. And Johnson County Clerk Diane Thompson has announced that a public test of the automatic tabulating equipment for the August 4th primary election will be held at 8:30 a.m. on Thursday, July 30th at the Reese Educational Center, 301 West Market Street, room 110. All candidates, voters, or members of the public who are interested in attending are invited to do so. We'll check the sports this morning coming up in just a minute.
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0: Turning to sports this morning, University of Central Missouri Denny's Bowling earned several Great Lakes Valley Conference academic honors for its success in the classroom during this past academic year. That was announced yesterday. Denny's earned the GLVC Team Academic Award, finished the academic year with a 3.72 GPA, the highest in GLVC women's bowling. 13 Jennies earned GLVC Academic All-Conference accolades after compiling at least a 3.30 GPA during the fall and spring semesters of the 25-26 academic year. Well, Junior Caminero hit 3 home runs, drove in 6 runs. Victor Mesa Jr. added a 3-run homer, and 3 pitchers combined for 8 1/3 no-hit innings to lead the Tampa Bay Rays to a 13-2 victory against the Royals yesterday. The Rays salvaged a split of that 4-game series after dropping the first 2 games. Caminero tied a franchise record with his 3 home runs and registered his 6th career multi-homer game and the 2nd of this season. Tampa Bay's Yandy Diaz extended his hitting streak to 9 games with a 7th inning double. Up next, Royals open a 3-game series at the Chicago White Sox today. Both teams yet to announce a starter. We'll have that for you tonight beginning at 6 o'clock here on Coco. Cardinals got postponed yesterday by rain. After starting the World Cup with 2 performances full of incredible verve and vibrancy, United States finished the group stage Thursday with a showing that was erratic, inconsistent, and ultimately dispiriting as the U.S. lost for the first time at this tournament, beaten on a final kick of the game when Turkey substitute Kaan Ayhan scored during a scramble in front of the goal. Fans might reasonably say that Turkey's 3-2 win matters little because the U.S. fielded a team full of reserves and because the group's larger fate was already determined after beating Paraguay and Australia in its 2 previous matches. The U.S. knew before kickoff that whatever happened, it would face Bosnia-Herzegovina

0: in the round of 32 on Wednesday next week in Santa Clara, California. Ina Yoon matched the best score in the history of the Women's PGA Championship with a 9-under-63 to take a two-stroke lead over Karis Davidson yesterday in the third major of the season. Yoon, a 23-year-old South Korean, seeking her first LPGA Tour victory, birdied five of her last six holes at Hazeltine National Golf Club with a putter that was consistently on point. Nelly Korda, who's aiming to become just the third woman to win the first three major tournaments on the schedule, had a 70. Eric Cole returned to the TPC River Highlands in Cromwell, Connecticut, in much better shape than he left last year, pitching in for Eagle from 65 yards on the par 5 13th and posting a 7-under-63 to take a one-shot lead over Scottie Scheffler and five others yesterday at the Travelers Championship. That's sports this morning. I'm Marion Woods.
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0: From the Cocoa Weather Center, the Warrensburg forecast today, showers and thunderstorms likely mainly before 1 p.m., mostly cloudy, high near 81. Tonight, slight chance of showers and thunderstorms, mainly between 4 and 5 a.m., mostly cloudy with a low of 67. And tomorrow, still a chance of showers and thunderstorms, mainly between 3 and 4 p.m., partly sunny, a high of 87, heat index values up to 95. Saturday night, mostly clear, low 74, and sunny on Sunday with a high near 92.
2: Barnett on Brownfield. The U.S. Supreme Court Thursday ruled that federal pesticide law takes precedence over added state labeling requirements. Darren Kopic with the Ag Retailers Association says the Monsanto v. Durnell case decision confirms that product labels are the law.
3: The law that underlies all these pesticide registrations very clearly says that states cannot add to or substantially change what those labels say.
2: More news is next.
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2: The CEO of the Iowa Pork Producers Association is dismayed that Proposition 12 language was not included in the Senate Ag Committee's draft farm bill. Pat McGonigal says his reaction to Chairman Bozeman omitting Prop 12 from the text is
6: very, very, very disappointed.
2: He tells Brownfield Iowa Pork will keep applying pressure on the issue.
6: Otherwise, pork producers in Iowa, particularly family farms, have to face a patchwork of regulations.
2: The U.S. hog herd is smaller than pre-report expectations. The USDA says the swine inventory on June 1st was 73.7 million head, slightly below June 1st, 2025, when many analysts had been expecting a 1% increase. And red meat production declined during May. USDA says 4.1 billion pounds of mostly beef and pork were produced last month, falling 6% on the year. I'm Brent Barnett, Brownfield.
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9: 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Take my hand.

All you gotta do, honey, is kind of stand in one spot. Wiggle around just a little bit. And that's what you got. Yeah. Now let's go one time.

A whole lot of that going on, huh? Jerry Lee Lewis on Coco. Earlier we announced that the eastbound lanes of the 375 block of Northeast 50 Highway were closed due to a motor vehicle accident. Well, I'm now told there's one lane now open there eastbound. I beg of you, Elvis, on

0: Knows. Tom Jones on Coco, What's New, Pussycat. Bob Brady, Crosser Wide, Missouri, coming up in half a minute.
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4: In the early 1920s, a young man named John Colton was in California seeking a career when he met author Somerset Maugham and became familiar with one of Maugham's short stories. The story had been turned down by a magazine which usually published Maugham's stories, but Colton saw the chances for a great play, and so he and Clements Randolph wrote a play, and John Wilson, a Broadway producer, sought the dramatization. Their play would make stage history, and a fiery Kansas City girl would originate one of the great roles in theater annals, a girl whose star flashed briefly across the sky in the 1920s and the decade before. We'll tell her story in a minute.
5: Black vultures are becoming more of a problem across Missouri. I'm Chris Chin, director of the Missouri Department of Agriculture. Black vultures are more aggressive than turkey vultures and have been known to kill livestock. The Missouri Department of Agriculture has partnered with Missouri Farm Bureau and USDA Wildlife Services to raise awareness about the black vulture issue for livestock owners. One of the many questions we get is, how do I tell the difference between the black vulture and the turkey vulture? Turkey vultures have red heads, while black vultures have black heads. Both of the birds have featherless heads. A juvenile turkey vulture will have a gray head, so you need to look very closely. The turkey vulture has a larger wingspan, and they hold their wings upward in a shallow V shape. When viewed from below, the lower half of the wings appears silver or grayish white in color. Black vultures hold their wings more horizontal than turkey vultures. When viewed from below, their wings have white patches at the end. You can find more information about black vultures at blackvultures.agriculture.mo.gov.
4: Perhaps theater impresario David Belasco would have thought more highly of her had Jeannie Eagles been more cooperative with him. Belasco, you see, was one of those producers who had more than the infamous casting couch in his office. He had a bedroom. Broadway historian Alan Churchill tells of the time that the Bishop of Broadway, as Belasco was sometimes called, invited Jeannie Eagles to have dinner with him in his office. After the meal, Belasco frankly said that the nearby bedroom was his seduction chamber, and that particular night he'd like to get things started and over with and early, since he had some business associates coming over later. But Jeannie had no plans for seduction. She bluntly told him so, and when the other guests arrived, she stalked out. Jeannie Eagles was born in Kansas City a decade before the start of the 20th century. She dropped out of school soon after her first communion and became a cash girl in a department store. At the age of 15, she was on the road with the Dubinsky brothers' tent show, falling in love with and marrying Morris Dubinsky. They had a son, but Jeannie had eyes for New York. She divorced Dubinsky and put her son up with some friends. In 1911, she was 21, in New York, and appearing in a play called Jumping Jupiter. That same year, she appeared with famous actor George Arliss in a revival of Disraeli that ran 280 performances, the fourth longest run of that season on Broadway. In 1918, she opened at the Belasco Theater in a production called Daddies, which lasted 340 performances, and on November 7, 1922, she opened in a play called Rain, the Colton-Randolph adaptation of Maugham's story, Miss Thompson. Jeannie Eagles was the stage's first Sadie Thompson, a role cherished by many actresses since. Her performance rocketed her to the top of the field. As Sadie Thompson, Jeannie played an American prostitute converted by a dedicated South Seas missionary, but in the process of converting her, the minister loses the moral fiber which has sustained him and finally falls for the physical temptation of Sadie Thompson and commits suicide, leaving Sadie, or Jeannie, at the end of the play to ponder the quaint present from somebody that is life. The New York Times reviewer John Corbin said her acting had an emotional power as fiery and unbridled in effect as it is artistically restrained. She was Sadie Thompson for 5 years, 648 performances. She once said, "Never deny, never explain, say nothing, and become a legend." By the time she played opposite Leslie Howard in Her Cardboard Lover in 1927, though, she was deeply in personal trouble. She drank heavily. She was hooked on drugs. She started missing shows, finally left the show during a tour, and the rest of the tour had to be canceled. In April of 1928, Actors' Equity, the sanctioning body of the American Theater, barred her from the stage. A year and a half later, in October of 1929, she collapsed during a routine physical examination at Park Avenue Hospital in New York and died. She was 39. She'd burned out her career at that age. The role of Sadie Thompson has been recreated many times. The play's been revived, rewritten, and filmed, but never with the performance like Jeannie Eagles could give. She was born on this date, June 26th, in 1890.
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0: From the Coco Weather Center, the Warrensburg forecast today. Showers and thunderstorms likely, mainly before 1 p.m. Mostly cloudy, high near 81. Tonight, slight chance of showers and thunderstorms, mainly between 4 and 5 a.m. Mostly cloudy with a low of 67. And tomorrow, still a chance of showers and thunderstorms, mainly between 3 and 4 p.m. Partly sunny, a high of 87. Heat index values up to 95. Saturday night, mostly clear, low 74, and sunny on Sunday with a high near 92. Mostly cloudy right now, 67 this morning in Warrensburg.
5: I'm Nicole Haslip with Brownfield's Daily Update. The South Dakota producer says he's concerned the ongoing drought could limit forage supplies this year. Troy Hadrick says his alfalfa and oat crops have gotten off to a slow start.
7: It's gonna be a little tight. You know, I think what we lucked out on was we've got some carryover from last year because our winter was so open.
5: But he tells Brownfield,
7: I think quality's going to be good. It's just at this point, we're a little behind on getting a cut. It wasn't much out there. We were hoping to catch some rains, and then we kind of finally did. And now we've just been getting some little light showers here and there that have kind of interrupting our ability to kind of get out there and get it cut and baled.
5: New alfalfa varieties can take up to 11 years to reach farmers' fields. But Forage Genetics International's Phil Bowman says that long pipeline is delivering healthier, higher-yielding options for today's growers.
8: From a parent plant, 4 to 5 years of field testing, we combine those into varieties, which take about 4 to 5 more years to yield test over time, and then seed production adds another year or two. So anywhere from 9 to 10 to 11 years.
5: Bowman tells Brownfield, from concept to development and yield trials, it takes time for new alfalfa varieties to reach the market.
8: Generally going to have more yield, better persistence to all the diseases, whether it's anthracnose, amphiomyces, and that sort of thing that the growers might face in their field.
5: Forage Genetics International develops varieties for the NextGrow brand, which is owned by the Land O'Lakes Cooperative. Cashier prices were mixed on the Chicago Mercantile Exchange Thursday in limited trade. Dry whey was down 1.5 cents at 67 cents. Blocks unchanged at $1.44. Barrels also unchanged at $1.47¾. Butter up 3 cents at $1.55½, with 21 trades made. And non-fat dry milk up 0.5 cent at $1.58¾. I'm Nicole Haslip with Brownfield.
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1: Oh, he could handle the song, couldn't he? 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Oh, yeah. 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

0: Good morning. I'm Teresa Pierce with a morning message from Warrensburg Church of the Brethren. This week, we have been talking about our souls and comparing them to soil. Soil that we either feed and water and amend with nutrients and nourishment, or soil that we ignore and neglect and allow to become depleted. I offered you two challenges, which I hope you considered, even if you did not accept them for now. I'd like to finish our week with a blessing for your soul from Irish poet and priest John O'Donohue. May the light of your soul mind you. May all your worry and anxiousness be transfigured. May you be given wisdom for the eyes of your soul to see this as a time of gracious harvesting. May you have great dignity. Sense how free you are. Above all, may you be given the wonderful gift of meeting the eternal light that is within you. May you be blessed, and may you find wonderful love in yourself and for yourself. Thank you for joining me on the journey this week, paying attention to our souls and considering how we choose to nourish or deplete this divine part of our being.
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3: Three more ships have reportedly turned around. I'm Dave Anthony, Fox News. That's what Iran State Media is saying, the day after Iran attacked a cargo ship with a drone. And even though President Trump insists the deal with Iran as nuclear talks continue, open the Strait of Hormuz to a free flow of shipping again.
4: A UN agency says it temporarily paused evacuations until the safety of ships passing through the Strait of Hormuz can be guaranteed. And the IRGC Navy has warned any ship passing through a new shipping route without Iran's coordination is unacceptable and dangerous. Secretary of State Marco Rubio says Iran will be judged not by its rhetoric, but by whether ships are actually moving through the strait.
3: That's Fox's Madeline Rivera. Despite those issues, oil prices down more than 2% again this morning. Thousands still feared missing, maybe buried in Venezuela's twin earthquake disaster.
5: And rescue crews are racing against time, searching through mountains of rubble as powerful aftershocks threaten to bring down even more structures. And teams are also battling landslides while pulling survivors from the debris.
3: Fox Weather's Katie Byrne, at least 235 people are dead in Venezuela, more than 4,300 injured. President Trump will return today to the Washington Hilton, where in April a gunman tried to attack the White House Correspondents' Dinner. This time the president will address a Faith and Freedom Coalition conference, and while conservatives gather there, there is strife on the left.
6: According to this new report from Axios, a bunch of centrist House Democrats are, quote, preparing for war if the new slate of far-left members who just won their Democratic primaries ultimately end up joining their ranks in Congress and try to hijack the House floor to extract ideological concessions. 13 House Democratic members and candidates signed on to a Promise to America initiative. They're pledging to stay true to centrist principles, including capitalism over socialism, fiscal discipline, strong borders, and pride in the United States.
3: Fox's Jackie Heinrich at the White House. 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
3: A week before the America 250 celebration in Washington, work continues to fix the reflecting pool that had turned green because of algae. And the bottom recently sealed was vandalized.
10: A police report cited in a court filing says foam sealant on the bottom of the reflecting pool was cut with a sharp knife or razor, causing destruction of delaminating surface material. The National Park Service's Deputy Director of Operations, Frank Lands, made the statement in a court document and says the incident was reported to U.S. Park Police on June 9th. President Trump, for several days, has blamed vandals for American flag blue-colored paint chipping and floating in the water. U.S. Park Police released surveillance footage this week asking for help identifying an individual connected to a destruction of government property investigation. At the White House, Jared Halpern, Fox News.
3: On Wall Street, stock futures are down before today's trading, but not by a lot. At soccer's World Cup, the U.S. no longer undefeated.
11: Losing 3-2 to Turkey and falling just short of a clean sweep of its opponents. Turkey gave the U.S. its first deficit of the tournament, leading at the half 2-1. Sebastian Berhalter got the Americans back in it with a goal in the 49th minute, and the score would stay 2-2 until the 98th minute.
12: Comes back to the top of the box. Now it's clipped in at the backside. Matt Turner, it's stepped home. Turkey, a score, the winning goal.
11: The call on Fox. Turkey come away with 3 points. The U.S. finishes with 7 and will be back in action on Wednesday to play Bosnia and Herzegovina in the round of 32. Tony Genualdo, Fox News.
3: In another match, an upset. Ecuador beat Germany 2-1 to avoid elimination. Both teams advanced to the knockout round. Ivory Coast moved past the group stage for the first time, shutting out Curacao 2-0. The Netherlands beat Tunisia 3-1 to win their group. Paraguay and Australia played to a draw. Japan and Sweden tied all 4 advance. I'm Dave Anthony. This is Fox News.
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1: From the Coco Weather Center, the Warrensburg forecast today, showers and thunderstorms likely mainly before 1 p.m., mostly cloudy, high near 81. Tonight, slight chance of showers and thunderstorms, mainly between 4 and 5 a.m., mostly cloudy with a low of 67. And tomorrow, still a chance of showers and thunderstorms, mainly between 3 and 4 p.m., partly sunny, a high of 87, heat index values up to 95. Saturday night, mostly clear, low 74, and sunny on Sunday with a high near 92.
14: Missourinet News, I'm Matt Pilger. Medication abortions are being offered again in Missouri. In a call with reporters, Margot Riphagen-Dunn with Planned Parenthood Great Rivers said the move comes after last week's court ruling that strikes down most abortion restrictions that have been in place since 2018.
15: The decision came down. Our team worked swiftly to open appointments for this week, and the appointment bookings started coming in. This response from patients was notable. For years, pregnant people in this state have had to endure restrictions designed by people who simply aren't healthcare experts.
14: The Missouri Department of Revenue's top attorney has been fired after being charged in a child sex crime sting in Boone County this week. Alisa Nelson reports.
16: 56-year-old Daniel Follett was arrested Tuesday after arriving at a location to meet someone he believed was under the age of 17. The Kansas City Star reports prior to joining the department in 2015, Follett served for 6 years as one of Missouri's assistant attorney generals. He is one of 4 men who are accused of child enticement charges in the mid-Missouri law enforcement sting. Alisa Nelson, Missourinet.
14: And the University of Missouri is moving forward with a $5.5 billion operating budget for fiscal year 2027. During a meeting in Springfield yesterday, MU's Executive Vice President of Finance and Operations, Ryan Rapp, says revenue growth is expected to tighten in the coming years with a focus on enrollment and research.
17: the ability of our auxiliary operations like MRR to continue to generate revenue. And then healthcare is a critical component as it's almost half of the overall budget. And then on the cost side, beyond some of the administrative things, benefit costs and managing those continue to be important going forward.
14: This is Missouri Net.
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14: A flood watch continues this morning across much of Missouri, including the St. Louis and Springfield area. The National Weather Service says rainfall totals are expected to range from 1 to 4 inches, with some areas possibly getting up to 5 or 6 inches. Livestock owners and pet owners are starting to get nervous about screwworm infections moving north. Dr. Maria Alcano, veteran and medical director for Thrive Pet Healthcare, practices in the next county over from where the first infections have been confirmed.
25: It can be serious, but it's very treatable, and it's actually not that easy to contract.
14: Alcano tells KMOX that there's no evidence it's spreading to the Midwest. And Kansas City has had a strong police presence during the World Cup, but only about 2 people have been arrested. Kansas City Public Radio reports only a few minor incidents have been reported. For more Missouri stories, find the podcast Show Me Today.
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1: 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Showers and thunderstorms likely, mainly before 1 in the afternoon, but it will remain mostly cloudy with a high of 81 degrees today. It's going to turn hot next week, though. KOKO has learned that former Warrensburg Police Chief Gene Burden died yesterday morning. University of Central Missouri Board of Governors will have a closed session today at 2 this afternoon. That meeting to be held in the Elliott Student Union, room 237B, on the main campus of UCM. And then the Board of Governors will convene in a special plenary session in the Elliott Student Union Room 237B, immediately following the conclusion of their closed session today. As Missourians prepare for a summer filled with even more festivities and celebrations than usual, including the America 250 commemoration and FIFA World Cup events in the Kansas City area, the Division of Fire Safety urging residents to keep safety at the forefront of their planning. Firework sales at seasonal retailers are legal in Missouri until July 10th. Through June 11th, the Division of Fire Safety had issued 1,129 permits to seasonal fireworks retailers. The Division of Fire Safety encourages Missourians and visitors to take advantage of public fireworks displays, which make for the biggest and best displays and, of course, are the safest. Old Drum Open Mic kicks off with music, stories, poetry, and essays for its next program, Thursday, July 2nd, from 6 p.m. until 8 p.m. at Java Junction downtown. Old Drum Open Mic produces its showcase event on the first Thursday night of each month. Prospective presenters can schedule appearances through the Old Drum Open Mic webpage on Facebook. Programs are designed to provide a venue for presenting original and creative works. The programs are free and open to the public. Warrensburg Chamber of Commerce has announced this year's annual Awards and Social themed Stars, Stripes, and Success will take place Thursday, July 23rd from 6 to 9 p.m. at the American Legion Business 50 East, one of Warrensburg's most anticipated nights of the year. The annual Awards and Social brings together chamber members, business leaders, and community supporters for an evening of celebration, recognition, and community pride. The event honors the outstanding businesses and individuals whose dedication and service continues to make Warrensburg shine. Absentee ballots for the August 4th primary election are available now at the Johnson County Clerk's Office. County Clerk Diane Thompson says registered voters who will not be at their polling location on the day of the election can vote at the elections office at the Reese Educational Center at 301 West Market Street in Warrensburg. Absentee voting ends at 5 p.m. Monday, August 3rd. The office will also be open from 8 a.m. to noon Saturday, August 1st. Applications for mailed absentee ballots must be submitted by 5 p.m. Wednesday, July the 22nd. Thompson also says the last day to register for the August 4th primary is Wednesday, July the 8th. Residents who have moved from another state will need to register with Johnson County prior to the deadline, and registered voters who have moved from one Missouri county to another will need to submit an address change. Register in person at the clerk's office or on the Missouri Secretary of State's website. Mail-in voter registration cards must be postmarked by July 8th to be considered valid for the election. Missouri State Highway Patrol reminds Missourians to celebrate the 4th of July and America's 250th anniversary responsibly this year. Motorists are reminded to consult the MoDOT Traveler Information Map in advance of heading out on the road due to ongoing road construction across the state. Both motorists and boaters are also reminded to follow all of Missouri's laws, including the use of seat belts and life jackets. The Highway Patrol's 2026 July 4th holiday counting period will run from 6 p.m. on Thursday, July 2nd, and continue through Sunday, July 5th at 11:59 p.m. All available troopers will patrol Missouri's roadways and waterways to enforce traffic and boating laws during that time period. 96-year-old Dale G. Welch of Clinton, Missouri, died June 18th at his son's home in Butler. Funeral services will be at 10 o'clock this morning at the Bradley and Hadley Funeral Home in Clinton. The family receiving friends from 9 to 10 this morning prior to the service. Burial will be in the Mount Olivet Cemetery, Roseland, Missouri. 69-year-old Carol Faye White of Warrensburg died June 22nd. That was Monday. Celebration of Life will be held from 6 to 8 p.m. Saturday. June 27th at the Johnson County Fairgrounds for

0: cemetery services under direction of the Bradley and Hadley Funeral Home in Clinton. The family suggests memorial contributions to the Henry County Historical Society. And these donations may be left in care of the funeral home. Condolences may be left online at bradleyhadley.com. Look, the weather is just a minute away.
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0: Here's your forecast today. Could get wet. Showers and thunderstorms likely, chance at 60%. This would be mainly before 1 this afternoon. And it will be mostly cloudy all day, high of 81. Tonight, a slight chance, only 20%, for some showers and thunderstorms. This would be mainly between 4 and 5 a.m. Mostly cloudy, low in the morning, 67. Tomorrow, chance of showers and thunderstorms, mainly between 3 and 4 p.m., 30% chance then. Partly sunny tomorrow, high of 87. Heat index values all the way up to as high as 95 tomorrow. Tomorrow night, mostly clear, low 74. And then a hot day Sunday, sunny, a high 92. Mostly cloudy this morning, 69 degrees in Warrensburg. Sports will be next.
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0: How do you do?
4: Doing all right. How's it going today?
0: Okay, pretty good.
4: Good.
0: International Day in support of victims of torture. Today.
4: Okay, I think we should support victims of torture.
0: I think so. National Canoe Day, National Chocolate Pudding Day, also Coconut Day, and Tropical Cocktails Day. I'm not into tropical cocktails.
4: Well,
0: are you?
4: Well, yeah, I mean, sure. It depends what it is.
0: I'm just not into tropical.
4: Do you like vodka?
0: I can drink vodka.
4: There you go. That's a tropical.
0: Tonic water.
4: Well, you can put a little, maybe a splash of pineapple juice in it.
0: I don't put nothing in there. Just want some tonic water.
4: But you could.
0: And some vodka. That's the nice little summer drink.
4: Yeah. But you could throw a little splash of pineapple in there, a little splash of mango, and
0: don't care
4: boom,
0: for, don't care
4: tropical.
0: For that. Don't care for that extra stuff.
4: You would do it.
0: You think so?
4: Yeah, I think so.
0: No. Drink my beer.
4: Wine is tropical.
0: A little wine and beer, and I'm good. Not much of that even, just a little bit. I'm good.
4: I don't know about wine. I just never really acquired it. I mean, I'm not scared. Don't get me wrong. I mean, I can...
0: Nothing to be scared of.
4: I can have a little bit of it. I just... It's not my go-to.
0: Not your thing?
4: Not my go-to.
0: Yeah. Well, it never has been mine either until we started doing a wine show and I started learning about wine and all that stuff.
4: I can learn all about it. I can make it taste better.
0: Okay.
4: No.
0: Okay.
4: No. Ina Yoon matched the best score in the history of the Women's PGA Championship. 9-under-63 has a two-shot lead over Carice Davidson. This is up in Minnesota.

0: It's the
1: that tough golf course up there.
0: Third major of the year for the women.
1: Yep. Who will win that? Do you think Korda has a chance to win that?
0: How would I know?
1: How many strokes behind her? She shot 70. She's 7 strokes behind now.
0: I don't know. I would say somebody with the last name of Kim or Choi is going to win.
1: You think so?
0: The odds are in my favor.
1: Okay.
0: There's like 15 Kims and about 13 Choi's.
1: Yeah,
0: so,
1: there are a bunch of them.
0: Yeah, the odds are in my favor on that one. Eric Cole has the lead at the, what golf tournament is this? The
1: Travelers. Championship.
0: Yeah, up in Connecticut.
1: Yep, the Travelers. Yeah, but he doesn't have much of a lead. There's a whole bunch of folks a stroke behind him, including the world's best player.
0: And this is the time for these tournaments to be in Minnesota and Connecticut. I mean, it's going to start snowing there in about another 3 weeks.
1: I don't think so.
0: I don't know.
1: This is just June.
0: Dude, the days are getting shorter. We are now officially, what is today, 26th?
1: Yes.
0: Christmas is less than 6 months away. It was exactly 6 months away yesterday, the 25th.
1: Are you in a hurry?
0: No, I'm just saying that it's...
1: 6 months is eternity, man.
0: Really? We just went through 6 months, and it feels like yesterday.
1: Yeah, you're right. I agree. It does.
0: It wasn't that long ago that Slife and I were putting that first board on that deck, and we're...
1: You're still not done?
0: No.
1: It's Friday, dude.
0: I know.
1: Now, Slife guaranteed me you guys would be done this week. What's the holdup?
0: We've run into a couple of...
1: Snags. A couple of snags. What? Didn't buy the right boards or didn't have enough nails?
0: Hey, first of all, we had to take some things apart that we'd already built and had to rebuild it.
1: Why is that?
0: But second of all, I was putting on my railing, I'm 4 brackets short. I had to go on Amazon and buy 4 brackets to finish up a section of railing.
1: Yeah.
0: I don't even get them until next week.
1: Not available here? Couldn't get them in town?
0: You can't get anything in town.
1: Really?
0: For this kind of project.
1: You just can't.
0: Just can't do it. Okay. Not possible. I'll run by a couple of stores later today to see if they just happen to have them. But
1: you don't think so.
0: And then I'll cancel my order, but I don't think so.
1: Okay.
0: All right, let's take a break.
1: A little snack.
0: Yeah, a little snack. Let's take a break. Back after this.
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0: Major League Baseball yesterday, Tampa Bay beat the Royals 13-2. Kansas City was one hit. Carter Jensen hit a 2-run home run in the 9th inning for that hit.
1: That's all they got.
0: Seth Lugo went 5 innings, gave up 7 hits, 7 runs, but he gave up 3 home runs in 5 innings.
1: He did. Boy, a couple of them curveballs he threw up there were right over the middle of the plate, and they went out and hurt.
0: Yeah, that's a bad place to throw a curveball.
1: And that home run by Jensen... was 16 games in a row now he's had a hit? I think that tied the Royals record, didn't it?
0: I think he's going to be just fine.
1: Oh, yeah. He's
0: I like Blake Mitchell, but he's not ready yet.
1: No, this kid's pretty good.
0: And it's a good place to be for the Royals at that catcher spot because, Salvi, he's basically going to be done.
1: Yeah.
0: But you got Carter Jensen, who's really young, who's pretty good. And then you got Blake Mitchell, who's also going to be Major League Baseball ready. So now you got a guy that you can move, you know, and try to get some pitching help.
1: Move Jensen or?
0: Or Mitchell. Yeah, either one. You could, you know, figure out which one you want to keep.
1: Yeah.
0: And then move the other guy.
1: Yeah.
0: And get some.
1: Jensen's a local guy, too. I mean, he's raised right there.
0: Yeah, doesn't matter.
1: Oh, no, it doesn't. But, I mean, it's kind of good to have a local flavor.
0: I don't know. Depends what I can get for him.
1: You're a vicious, vicious dude.
0: I don't know.
1: You may be trading me here.
0: I don't know.
1: Long.
0: I like to win.
1: You would trade me.
0: I think I'd.
1: Would you trade me?
0: I would trade any. Yeah, I'll trade you. you got to move guys if you want to win.
1: Yeah, you do.
0: You know, you gotta get guys.
1: You gotta get good guys.
0: Yeah. Pittsburgh beat Seattle 5-1. Astros over Detroit 2-1. Phillies beat Washington 10-5. Boston over the Yankees 6-3. Hey, just wait till that trade day. You're going to see some guys moved.
1: Yeah, we are. It's going to get really nasty around here in a little bit.
0: I know. You couldn't handle living in Detroit with Scooball got traded. You'd be, oh, this is unbelievable. Oh, I got more. Trade Scooball.
1: You're just killing our team.
0: Yeah, for 15 games under 500. You're killing us.
1: Killing us, yeah.
0: Kansas City at the White Sox tonight. This is a good series. White Sox are a good young team.
1: Well, they're like tied for second or first or something.
0: Yeah,
1: they're right up there.
0: They're
1: at the
0: right
1: top.
0: There. Yeah. Miami is at St. Louis.
1: Got rained out yesterday.
0: They did. World Cup. Ivory Coast beat Curaçao 2-0. So Ivory Coast, that's in Africa, right?
1: Mm-hmm.
0: Is headed to the knockouts for the first time in World Cup history. Ecuador stuns Germany. Stuns.
1: They did.
0: 2-1. Ecuador headed to the knockout rounds. Japan and Sweden tied at 1, but they're both headed to the knockouts.
1: Okay.
0: Netherlands, who took over Kansas City yesterday, beat Tunisia 3-1. Netherlands headed to the knockouts. See all the videos of the Orange March? It was insane.
1: It was.
0: Paraguay and Australia tied at 0-0. And then Turkey A beat USA 3-2.
1: They even changed the way they spell it.
0: Yeah.
1: Yeah, got an E on the end of it now.
0: So Turkey A won on the last kick of the game in extra time. Now, keep in mind, USA, I just got a text from my construction partner.
1: Oh.
0: The brackets I may need may be at a store in town.
1: Oh, okay.
0: After my board meeting, I might have to roll over there and see what we got. Cancel my Amazon order.
1: That's right. You've got you're a busy dude today. Yeah,
0: USA played their backups.
1: Yeah, they did.
0: It's like bringing up Omaha to play the Twins.
1: Why do that? Why not let them play?
0: Don't want anybody hurt. You got four guys with yellow cards. You don't want those guys to play.
1: Get another one.
0: Because they get another one, they're suspended.
1: Yeah. For one game.
0: Yeah. So, played all their backups. They scored in the first 2 minutes. I thought, nah, this thing's over. Nope. Lost to Turkey A 3-2. And, you know, in Turkey.
1: On the last shot. The last thing
0: I know.
1: In the game.
0: Turkey A, and it, you know, kind of make fun of it a little bit. I mean, they did. They actually learned what the word turkey means in America. And that's why they...
1: They actually did change it. You're not kidding here.
0: No.
1: I figured you weren't when I looked this morning and I saw the way they spelled it.
0: Mm-hmm.
1: Turike
0: yeah.
1: or something
0: yeah,
1: like
0: they,
1: that.
0: Yeah, they changed it.
1: A Y-E, I think it is. Turikye. Is that the way it is?
0: So USA is going to play Bosnia in the knockout rounds on Wednesday out in California.
1: Loser goes home, right?
0: Right, yeah. And there's no ties when you get to the knockouts. I mean,
1: somebody wins,
0: it's
1: right?
0: Go time. So today you have Norway and France. France minus 155. Norway's pretty good, but France... They got a chance to win it all. Senegal minus 425 against Iraq today. Cape Verde is plus 170 over Saudi Arabia. Uruguay and Spain. Spain's minus 160.
1: Bet a dollar to win a dollar 60.
0: No, bet a dollar 60 to win a dollar.
1: Oh, is that the way that goes?
0: If you take Spain.
1: Oh, okay. Oh, if you take Spain, right.
0: Egypt is plus 150 against Iran. Now, that's the Pride Night game in Seattle. And Iran and Egypt are not happy that they're part of this.
1: They're not?
0: No, because being LGBTQ is illegal, and that's a death sentence in both those countries.
1: And they're playing on that night.
0: And it's tonight, and it's in Seattle, and it's Pride Night. And they're going to FIFA, hey, no.
1: Really? They've complained?
0: Oh, yeah. So... It'll be interesting to see
1: what happens.
0: People in the stands cheer for two Muslim countries that want them dead. Yeah. You cheer for them?
1: Why even go?
0: I don't know. I mean, if you saw two guys outside fighting and they both want you dead, which one are you cheering for?
1: Neither one of them.
0: Exactly.
1: Yep.
0: New Zealand and Belgium. Belgium's minus 525. Now, tomorrow, Algeria and Austria play. Neither one of them want to win. They both want to lose. So it'll be interesting to see.
1: Wait a minute.
0: Because in their group, in the group that they had played the knockout round with,
1: yeah,
0: Spain is the second favorite team to win the World Cup. All right,
1: they
0: lost it. They lost their first game. All right, it's just a shocking loss, but they've been awesome ever since. So the winner of Algeria and Austria has to play the second place team, which is Spain. You don't want to play Spain.
1: The loser
0: plays the first place team, is who you want to play.
1: Really?
0: Yeah, so you want to lose, and you want to play the first place team in that bracket. You don't want to win and have to play Spain, because then it's over. You're going to get throttled. So
1: what are they going to do?
0: So what do you do? I mean, you're the manager of the team. You know, if we come out here and play hard and we play great and we win, we're going to get our butts kicked in the next round. But if we lose, we got a chance to advance to the round of 16.
1: Easier game if we lose.
0: If we lose, we'll have an easier game.
1: And they're both thinking the same thing.
0: They both know it. They can read. Yeah.
1: So... That is a strange situation.
0: It'd be funny if both teams pulled their goalkeepers.
1: Yeah.
0: As soon as the game starts, goalkeepers come out. You know, and just kind of see what happens.
1: That would be funny, yeah.
0: So that's tomorrow night's game. I know poppycock and malarkey when I see it.
1: You do.
0: And that's what this next little deal is from the. This is full malarkey.
1: It's malarkey. Okay.
0: And you can insert any other word in there you want to.
1: Yeah. Okay.
0: So in Ghana, there's a witch doctor, and I didn't even know witch doctors still existed. And if they did, they would be in a tribe buried so deep in the woods you wouldn't even hear about it.
1: They still exist.
0: Yeah. So this witch doctor in Ghana put a spell on Harry Kane, the superstar from England.
1: Yes. Yeah.
0: To not score a goal against Ghana.
1: Well, he did.
0: He didn't. But first of all, I could say I'm a witch doctor, put a spell on every single player, and I'm right 99.9% of the time.
1: Yeah, but this is a true story. This is not poppycock here.
0: No, yeah, this is poppycock. So the witch doctor put a spell on Harry Kane to not score a goal. And the witch doctor announced yesterday that he has released Harry Kane from his spell, and he can now score goals if he wants to, because they're not playing Ghana anymore.
1: Okay.
0: Now, I'd believe it more if the witch doctor said, for the first six games of the NFL season, I'm putting a spell on Patrick Mahomes to not throw one touchdown pass. All right. And if he doesn't, I'm going to think about it.
1: Yeah.
0: I'm going to think about it.
1: That ain't going to happen.
0: No, No. So, yeah, the witch doctor's released old Harry Kane. I bet Harry Kane feels good about it. WNBA is back in the news again. And, again, it's not good.
1: They suspensions.
0: They never get any good press because they're idiots half the time. But Phoenix player Alisa Thomas has made my top five list of most hated people. She only got suspended for one game for throat punching Caitlin Clark.
1: Yeah.
0: Wasn't even a foul called at the game.
1: Yeah.
0: Which is unbelievable.
1: Officials didn't see it.
0: Caitlin's on the ground getting beat up by three women.
1: And they don't see it.
0: And they don't see it and don't call anything.
1: Yeah.
0: So she gets throat punched. And then Alisa Thomas gets suspended. I would have suspended her three games.
1: She just got one.
0: Just got one.
1: Yeah.
0: I would have gone for three. Yeah. And, again, it's all national news now. I mean, it's all over the national news about the perceived unfair treatment
1: that Caitlin's getting.
0: Yeah, she's just getting throttled.
1: Yeah, and Stephen A. Game she gets hurt.
0: Stephen A. just, he's very simply, and so did Clay Travis. She just needs to pack her bags, go to Europe, play over there. She will be a queen. Everyone's going to love her, and the WNBA would be on the brink of folding at that point.
1: Without her.
0: Without her. Because the WNBA, they don't get it. That's her gal. That's the gal. That's her.
1: Yeah.
0: That's what brought all the attention to the WNBA. They don't get it.
1: Yeah, they don't. That's really silly.
0: L.A. is at the Fever on Saturday night. Hopefully.
1: Is there any bad feelings between those two teams?
0: I don't think so.
1: I haven't heard.
0: I have no idea. I don't follow anybody in the WNBA except for the Fever and now Alyssa Thomas.
1: Phoenix.
0: Phoenix.
1: Yeah.
0: They're a bunch of punks.
1: Yeah.
0: Not good. Formula One race this weekend. The Austrian Grand Prix.
1: Where our local racers. Oh, Sonoma. NASCAR.
0: Is that a road course?
1: It's a road course, Sonoma.
0: I haven't watched much NASCAR this year.
1: Van Giesbergen, the guy that wins all the road
0: course
1: races.
0: He's a specialist.
1: Yeah. He's going to be there. He'll win this. You want
0: he always does.
1: Wager down, put $10 on Van Giesbergen. You'll win money.
0: Why is that? Why does he win all the road courses?
1: Well, he's just an expert at doing that, I guess. I don't know.
0: And driving on the road has got to be totally different than driving
1: the
0: circle.
1: Yeah.
0: It's got
1: to
0: be.
1: It is.
0: And
1: that's because you're going left and right and
0: right.
1: No place to pass.
0: And it's all about angles
1: into
0: the corners to make up time.
1: To pass, too. You got those corners.
0: I watched a video, those go-kart races indoors, Peter Gasly, Formula One driver, was started like 14th, all right, in a go-kart race with amateurs.
1: Yeah.
0: In three laps, he was taking all the – and all those cars go the same, but he knows the angles on how to hit turns. And within three laps, he passed everybody and was in first place. Passed them all because he was taking the angles.
1: Yeah.
0: Everybody else would go wide. He's
1: right
0: cutting
1: underneath
0: them. He's going right underneath them and zipping right by him.
1: Yeah.
0: Thinking, all right, this guy kind of knows what he's doing.
1: Apparently, Van Giesbergen is the same way.
0: That's what I mean. That's
1: he knows
0: just
1: how to drive a road course.
0: He knows what he's doing.
1: Yeah.
0: Yeah. That's so. That'll be that's going on out in California.
1: Yep.
0: What else we got going on?
1: You want to talk about the money?
0: Yeah.
1: Do you or not?
0: I
1: gave you that story this
0: where
1: morning.
0: Did you get, where did you get this story?
1: Off of ESPN.
0: ESPN?
1: Yeah.
0: I don't know if I believe it or not. But it does say average ticket price.
1: Yeah.
0: Because there's some tickets. You can get in, $500-$600.
1: But that's an amazing number that story shows you.
0: But by team, average ticket prices by team.
1: Yeah.
0: So USA is the sixth most expensive team to watch at the World Cup with an average price of $2,900. Colombia, number one at $5,000.
1: $5,000 to go watch Colombia play.
0: Average ticket.
1: Average price.
0: And that's kind of because there's this one guy, can't remember where it was at, he had tickets listed for $100,000 a ticket. No one's buying that, right?
1: Why would he do that? Think somebody's silly enough to do that?
0: Maybe. Hmm. But there's also tickets for $500 or $600. So it's the average.
1: Yeah.
0: And it may be the average, I don't know if it's average ticket sold or just the average ticket listed, which is totally, because I got some baseball cards that are listed probably a little bit too high. Not realistic.
1: Yeah.
0: But Colombia's $5,000, Portugal's $5,000, Mexico $4,700, Argentina $3,900 to kind of an average to get in.
1: And there are actually people who are paying enough big money to make that average out to that number.
0: Lord. Again, I don't know if it's tickets sold or just tickets listed.
1: Oh.
0: The most expensive listed ticket, $106,000.
1: man.
0: Okay, so they did a poll. Who wants to attend but it's too expensive? 20%. I get that.
1: Said that?
0: Yeah.
1: Yeah.
0: Not interested in attending. 51%. Just have no desire to go.
1: That's
0: 51%.
1: Me. Yeah. I'm in that group.
0: People that don't care, 16%.
1: I'm kind of in that group too.
0: People that are trying to get tickets, 8%. And already have tickets, 4%.
1: Are the stadiums filling up?
0: They are. They are.
1: They are?
0: They are.
1: That many people coming?
0: You saw the video from the Norway fans yesterday in Kansas City. You saw that,
1: right? Are they all from, all those people in orange are from Norway?
0: I'm going to say 95% of them. Say a lot of them are, some of them are from Kansas City, went and bought an orange shirt and
1: That's true.
0: Headed out there.
1: Yeah. They've sold a lot of orange shirts
0: part
1: in
0: of
1: the city.
0: Yeah, I think it's pretty cool.
1: It's nice to support your team, but so expensive to...
0: It is.
1: I mean, how much is this costing somebody to come here from Norway? Airline tickets, hotel, and tickets, and food.
0: And you got some people, some people that came for the three games and will go home. I mean, they're not staying here a month and a half. And now you got people probably coming in right now for the knockouts, which begin next week. Some people might have, if my team makes the knockout, I'll go.
1: Yeah.
0: Or you can be like Freddie, the German fan, who is just driving the country, you know, following his team.
1: Yeah. But if you don't get your airline tickets in advance, they're a lot more.
0: Yeah, they are. But people probably booked them in advance.
1: And if you don't book your hotel room, they're a little more.
0: Well, like Freddie, he's going off beaten path. He's not staying in the big cities. He's staying in small towns. And
1: sleeping in his car maybe some, too.
0: Well, T.J. Watt put him up in a presidential suite in Arizona, so
1: yeah,
0: I think he was fine.
1: Yeah, somebody else will pick him up somewhere else, right?
0: Yeah. Oh, yeah.
1: Okay.
0: He's taking off.
1: Thank you. Yeah.
0: All right, see you later.
1: Bye.
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7: Anthony Fauci had his friends write a paper saying that the coronavirus was from an animal, from a bad virus. He hands it to the CIA, the intelligence community, and says, look, these scientists who he hired came up with this paper, so you got to believe me. And they go, wow, Dr. Fauci, can you be one of us? Can you help the intelligence? Of course you can. So instead of saying, where's he getting this? Is he responsible for this? He ends up being the experts the intelligence community leans on for the next 4 years because Trump is not there and Biden is, and Biden loves him mainly because he hates Trump and Trump hates Fauci. And here's what told me about Anthony Fauci. When Trump lost and Biden becomes president, he's in charge. The first show he does, Rachel Maddow. Mm-hmm. And he said, Rachel, you've always been my, this has been my favorite show, and they wouldn't let me do it.
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1: From the Coco Weather Center, the Warrensburg forecast today, showers and thunderstorms likely mainly before 1 p.m., mostly cloudy, high near 81. Tonight, Slight chance of showers and thunderstorms, mainly between 4 and 5 a.m., mostly cloudy with a low of 67. And tomorrow, still a chance of showers and thunderstorms, mainly between 3 and 4 p.m., partly sunny, a high of 87, heat index values up to 95. Saturday night, mostly clear, low 74, and sunny on Sunday with a high near 92. 72 now, and mostly cloudy. Friday, June 26th, running out of month here. 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National Canoe Day. National Chocolate Pudding Day. Coconut Day. And Tropical Cocktails Day today. Quite a mixture, huh? Some general history of this 26th day in June. 1979. This is the day that Muhammad Ali chose to announce that he was retiring as world heavyweight boxing champion at the age of 37. In 2012, Nora Ephron, the Oscar-nominated filmmaker known for directing Sleepless in Seattle and writing When Harry Met Sally, died at the age of 71. 2015, the U.S. Supreme Court ruled that same-sex marriage was a constitutional right and therefore legal in all 50 states. 2015 as well, President Barack Obama sang Amazing Grace while delivering remarks at Emmanuel AME Church in Charleston, South Carolina, at a memorial service for the 9 people murdered there by a white supremacist. In 2018, U.S. Supreme Court upheld President Donald Trump's travel ban against mostly Muslim countries. Birthdays today, singer Billy Davis Jr. of the Fifth Dimension is 88. Mick Jones, guitarist and singer with The Clash, 71. Chris Isaak, singer, 70. Patti Smith, or Smythe, S-M-Y-T-H, singer, is 69. Terry Nunn, singer with the group Berlin. Ooh, great song by them. Take My Breath Away. Terry Nunn is 65. Gretchen Wilson, country singer, redneck woman. Gretchen Wilson's 53. Ariana Grande, the actress, singer, is 33. Let's see, another list here shows Robert Davi, actor from the movie Die Hard, 75, from the TV show ER, Geta Watanabe, 71. Sean Hayes from the TV show Will and Grace is 56. And from NCIS Los Angeles, actor Chris O'Donnell is 56 today as well. All kinds of people 56 today. A couple of more here. Nick Offerman, actor from Parks and Recreation, is 56, as is Matt Letcher, actor from something called Eli Stone. Okay. One more list. This is music history for this day. What do we have? 2000. 26 years ago today, the Kentwood Museum in Britney Spears' hometown of Kentwood, Louisiana, announced it would open an exhibit in her honor. 1999, Sugar Ray opened the 1999 Special Olympics World Summer Games. 1986, Metallica frontman James Hetfield broke his wrist while trying to skateboard down a hill. 1977, this was it. Elvis Presley performed his final concert at the Market Square Arena in Indianapolis, Indiana. And back in 1964, The Beatles, A Hard Day's Night soundtrack, was released in the U.S. on United Artists Records. And there you go, history of the day. 26th day in June, my friends. Oh, my goodness, what do we have? Time is fleeting. I don't have time for this, but I'm going to play it anyway. Here we go. Just because I love this song, Fifth Dimension on Cocoa. Aquarius, let the sun shine in. Yeah.

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1: They have found a lot more bodies in Venezuela. I'm Dave Anthony, Fox News. The number of confirmed deaths in the twin earthquake disaster more than doubled. It's now 589, but the injuries were revised lower, now just under 3,000, with survivors shaken up.
2: The walls collapsed. In fact, we barely made it out at the time.
1: Many more unaccounted for in the rubble.
3: Crews are searching for survivors who may still be stuck under the many buildings and homes that collapsed. The Trump administration is now pledging $150 million in aid. That includes $50 million for relief partners on the ground, along with a $100 million contribution to a United Nations humanitarian fund. The U.S. is also sending military personnel, search and rescue crews, as well as planes and Navy ships to Venezuela.
1: Fox's Carly Shimkus. Iran state media claims three more ships have been turned back trying to pass through the Strait of Hormuz after attacking a cargo ship with a drone.
4: And that attack on that Singapore flagged ship in the Strait of Hormuz is considered a major test of this ongoing 60-day deal between the U.S. and Iran. And President Trump seemingly addressing the situation yesterday while speaking to some farmers at the White House.
5: We cannot let Iran have a nuclear weapon.
4: Trump says the strait remains open and emphasized Iran could become a new market for American farmers, saying they'll use unfrozen Iranian assets to buy U.S. crops.
1: Fox's Jeff Paul in Tel Aviv. There's Christian controversy in Texas schools.
6: A final vote is set for today by the Texas State Board of Education that could approve a plan to include selections from the Bible in public school reading lists. The examples include picture books for younger kids featuring tales such as David and Goliath and selections from the Christian scriptures in later elementary classes. Opponents claim the move violates constitutional mandates to separate church and state, and that the proposal favors Christianity.
1: Fox's Evan Brown. 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
1: While the teaching the Bible in school controversy plays out in Texas, President Trump will gather with religious conservatives today, returning to what was a crime scene a few months ago.
9: President Trump will address the Faith and Freedom Coalition's Road to Majority Conference. The event is at the Washington Hilton, the hotel where a gunman fired his weapon during the White House Correspondents Association dinner in April. President Trump, the vice president, and several other administration officials were quickly evacuated. The president has not returned to that hotel since. The annual WHCA dinner is rescheduled for next month, but will take place instead at the Waldorf Astoria near the White House, a hotel previously owned by the Trump Organization. In Washington, Jared Halpern, Fox News.
1: It is another sweltering day across Europe, temperatures in the 90s. In a heat wave this week that included record highs in France, 111 degrees in some areas. It's soccer's World Cup, a loss for the U.S.
10: That's the final whistle. Turkey go home with their heads held high.
1: Turkey won 3-2 on Fox, but the American team, with two wins earlier, already advanced to the round of 32.
10: Wednesday night, Santa Clara, California. Knockout stage, winner go home against Bosnia and Herzegovina.
1: Serena Williams now knows who she'll play next week when she continues her comeback on retiring, playing at Wimbledon again.
11: The 53rd ranked player in the world, Maya Joint from Australia. Serena turns 45 in September. Joint turned 20 in April. When she was born in 2006, Serena had already won every major event and had 8 Grand Slam singles titles. Serena, who accepted a wild card entry to compete in singles for the first time since the 2022 U.S. Open, will also compete at Wimbledon in doubles with her 46-year-old sister Venus. Jared Max, Fox News.
1: On Wall Street, there could be selling at the opening bell. Dow futures are down about 100 points, but the NASDAQ futures, they're dropping almost 400. I'm Dave Anthony. This is Fox News.
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13: From the Coco Weather Center, the Warrensburg forecast today, showers and thunderstorms likely mainly before 1 p.m., mostly cloudy, high near 81. Tonight, slight chance of showers and thunderstorms, mainly between 4 and 5 a.m., mostly cloudy with a low of 67. And tomorrow, still a chance of showers and thunderstorms, mainly between 3 and 4 p.m., partly sunny, a high of 87, heat index values up to 95. Saturday night, mostly clear, low 74, and sunny on Sunday with a high near 92.
14: Missouri Net News, I'm Matt Pilger. The Missouri Department of Revenue's top attorney has been fired after being charged in a child sex crime sting in Boone County this week. 56-year-old Daniel Follett was arrested Tuesday after arriving at a location to meet someone he believed was a 16-year-old. Missouri Attorney General Catherine Hanaway says the state has appealed last week's court ruling that strikes down most Missouri abortion restrictions. Planned Parenthood Dr. Selena Sandoval talked about the court case.
15: I can once again provide the care that is based on their medical needs.
14: The University of Missouri's margins are tightening because spending is higher than profits. MU's Executive Vice President of Finance, Ryan Rapp, reported during the MU Board of Curators meeting in Springfield on Thursday.
16: We see revenue growing at about 3.5%, and then our expenses growing a little above 3.75%.
14: This is Missouri Net.
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13: 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Showers and thunderstorms likely, mainly before 1 this afternoon. It'll remain cloudy all day, warm, 81, but it's going to heat up next week. We'll be up into the 90s next week. Heat index is around 100. KOKO has learned that former Warrensburg Police Chief Gene Burden has died yesterday morning. Central Missouri's Board of Governors has a closed session scheduled for 2 o'clock this afternoon. That'll be held at the Elliott Student Union, room 237B on the main campus of UCM. And then following that, there will be a special plenary session for the Board of Governors at that same location. As all Missourians prepare for a summer filled with even more festivities and celebrations than usual, including the America 250 commemoration and the FIFA World Cup events in the Kansas City area, the Division of Fire Safety is urging Missourians to keep safety at the forefront of their planning. Firework sales at seasonal retailers are legal in Missouri until July the 10th. The Division of Fire Safety encourages Missourians and visitors to take advantage of public fireworks displays, which make for the biggest and best displays and are the safest. Old Drum Open Mic will be kicking off again next week with music, stories, poetry, and essays. That'll be for the next program on Thursday, July 2nd, from 6 until 8 p.m. at Jabba Junction downtown. Old Drum Open Mic produces its showcase event on the first Thursday of each month from 6 to 8 p.m. at Jabba Junction. Prospective presenters can schedule appearances through the Old Drum Open Mic webpage on Facebook. Programs are designed to provide a venue for presenting original and creative works, and the programs are free and open to the public. Warrensburg Chamber of Commerce announcing this year's annual awards and social themed Star Stripes and Success will take place Thursday, July 23rd from 6 to 9 p.m. at the American Legion on Business 50 East, one of Warrensburg's most anticipated nights of the year. The annual awards and social brings together chamber members, business leaders, and community supporters for an evening of celebration, recognition, and community pride. The event honors the outstanding businesses and individuals whose dedication and service continues to make Warrensburg shine. Absentee ballots for the August 4th primary election are available now at the Johnson County Clerk's office. County Clerk Diane Thompson says registered voters who will not be able to get to the poll on Election Day can vote at the elections office at the Reese Educational Center, 301 West Market. Absentee voting will end at 5 p.m. on Monday, August 3rd. The office will also be open from 8 a.m. to noon Saturday, August 1st. Applications for mailed absentee ballots must be submitted by 5 p.m. Wednesday, July 22nd. Thompson also says the last day to register for the August 4th primary mail-in voter registration cards must be postmarked by July 8th to be considered valid for the election. That's KOKO News this morning. I'm Marianne Woods.
0: What you see is happening now.
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3: Missouri Nut Sports. Good morning. I'm Tim Fisher. We'll start with Major League Baseball, where the Kansas City Royals dropped their series finale with the Tampa Bay Rays yesterday by the final count of 13-2. The Royals were being no-hit into the ninth inning, where Carter Jensen broke it up with a two-run homer. The Royals' road trip now heads to Chicago, where they'll start a series with the White Sox tonight. 6:40 first pitch as Stephen Kolek gets the start against David Sandlin. The St. Louis Cardinals saw their series finale with the Arizona Diamondbacks washed out from rain yesterday. It'll be made up coming up on July 23rd. St. Louis gets set to open up a series tonight hosting the Miami Marlins at Busch Stadium. 7:15 first pitch for Game 1 tonight as Michael McGreevy gets the start against Max Meyer. To college basketball, where the SEC yesterday announced the opponents for the upcoming men's basketball season. Mizzou plays three teams home and home, their permanent rivals in Arkansas and Oklahoma, and the third will be Tennessee. This year, Mizzou will host Alabama, Kentucky, LSU, Ole Miss, South Carolina, and Texas A&M, going on the road to take on Auburn, Florida, Georgia, Mississippi State, Texas, and Vanderbilt. Onto the World Cup, where yesterday in Kansas City, the Netherlands knocked off Tunisia for the final count of 3-1. Next up for Kansas City, tomorrow night, hosting Austria taking on Algeria. Finally to hockey, where tonight it's round one of the NHL draft. The St. Louis Blues with four picks in the first round, 11th, 15th, 16th, and 29th. I'm Tim Fisher, Missouri Nut Sports.
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Dog night. That's when it's really cold. You need three dogs to keep you warm, huh? It's called One, the Lonely Number. Tommy James and the Shondells earlier, Crimson and Clover. And let's find out what's behind the green door. Jim Lowe knows. We'll find out.

0: Indeed. How sweet it is to be loved by you, Marvin Gaye, on Cocoa. We'll check the weather, then Johnson County today, next. From the Cocoa Weather Center, the Warrensburg forecast today. Showers and thunderstorms likely, mainly before 1 p.m. Mostly cloudy, high near 81. Tonight, slight chance of showers and thunderstorms, mainly between 4 and 5 a.m. Mostly cloudy with a low of 67. And tomorrow, still a chance of showers and thunderstorms, mainly between 3 and 4 p.m. Partly sunny. A high of 87, heat index values up to 95. Saturday night, mostly clear, low 74, and sunny on Sunday with a high near 92.
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0: Thanks and good morning, and Brandon Phelps is here, our state representative for the 54th District. I did that without any notes at all.
2: Boy, you did fantastic.
0: I did good, didn't I?
2: Other than you tapped your bad hand on the countertop.
0: I did. I forgot I had a bad finger there and just like knocked it.
2: Yeah, that wasn't good. But you are healing. You're improving from last week.
0: Yes, indeed. It is a lot better, I think. Yeah. It's hidden underneath all that gauze there. But
2: yeah, it's definitely not as black and blue or as swollen as it was last week.
0: Oh, no. See, that looks better, doesn't it?
2: And you've got your brace off now. I don't know if your doctor would want to hear that. But
0: no, I don't need to wear it all the time. But be sure I wear it at night. You know why? People tend to, when they fall asleep, their hands will close.
2: Interesting.
0: Yeah, that's what I was told anyway.
2: Yeah.
0: So that's the reason I have to wear that, especially when I'm sleeping. They won't want that finger straightened out. They want that straight. So I just put it in there. Put the little straps around her, and we're good to go.
2: If you keep tapping the end of that finger on this countertop, you're going to have to wear that brace while you're here during the day also.
0: Yeah, I better watch it. But the mouse is so much easier to operate.
2: Oh, I'm sure.
0: Without that clunky thing on there, I can't hardly get my hand on the mouse right.
2: Yeah, I'm sure that's right.
0: And I have a tendency for that end of that brace or splint or whatever you want to call that to hit wrong things on the keyboard. And makes funny stuff happen.
2: Well, you've been doing well this morning. I've been listening for quite a while this morning. And, last week you had a couple of weird moments there where you clearly had hit the wrong thing or something.
0: Yeah.
2: Yeah, you're cruising right along this morning.
0: Oh, we're good to go now. Yeah. Feeling good about the whole thing. You? How about you?
2: Well, almost every time that I've come in the last few months, you and I have looked at the weather. And, it's really had rain in the forecast about every single week we've been in here.
0: It does.
2: And as you said earlier, next week looks to be dry, and it's going to be hot.
0: Yes. I saw somewhere, Weather Channel, I believe this morning on my phone, said that, I forget how many million people will be under feels-like temperatures next week.
2: Wow.
0: Huh. It's a lot warmer than the temperature.
2: When
0: it gets really hot, it feels like.
2: Yep. Triple digits.
0: About 3/4 of the country will be under those conditions next week.
2: Well, we've had a lot of rain, but we have been kind of spoiled temperature-wise for June.
0: We have. Funny part about the rain, too. We've had enough rain, but we haven't had as much rain right here in Warrensburg as a lot of people get. Storms go around us. Have you noticed that? They do. They go either a little north, a little south. We might get a little rain, maybe some lightning, thunder a little bit. But most of the heavy stuff goes north or south of us.
2: Yeah. Yeah, I've noticed that before. That's summer and winter storms.
0: Yeah, it is.
2: There seems to be a split. To me, it's more noticeable in the winter. But, we have had our fair share, though, of rain. Of course, hopefully we don't get into July and August when the farmers and everybody else needs it and it just turns off. It'd be nice if this would space out, and maybe it will. We are still, at least I'm showing some rain coming at the end of next week towards the holiday weekend. Hopefully that doesn't ruin everybody's weekend. But,
0: that's true, too.
2: Showing some rain in there. But, there's been so many years where when we get to 4th of July weekend, that one of the biggest concerns is fireworks and the fact that everything's dry. The grass is dry, everything's dry, and this year things will still be green.
0: That's so good.
2: Safety-wise, that's good.
0: Yes, that is good.
2: Yeah.
0: And we've got a lot of going on here for the July 4th this year in Warrensburg, too, don't we? We've got the Freedom Festival. I mean, we've got all kinds of stuff happening.
2: Yeah, and that seems to be the trend just about everywhere. There's just so much going on. And
0: remember, a couple of years ago, we didn't have fireworks displays here.
2: Right,
0: right. We will this year.
2: We will, yeah.
0: Yeah, and in fact, we're lined up for the next few years.
2: Yeah.
0: Already.
2: Yeah. Well, that's good.
0: You got anything special going on for then, for 4th of July?
2: No, not really. I wouldn't say anything. I mean, I'm going to be watching what we do here in town.
0: Yeah.
2: You know, I like, it's more fun to watch the professionals do it, you know.
0: Yes, it is. I agree.
2: There's just something better about that. So yeah, no, I'll be watching that. And, otherwise, no big plans.
0: Yeah, me either.
2: You know, we're gonna try to, you know, I'm always talking to you about being behind in our landscape stuff, and we're going to go all week long and try to get some things wrapped up. You know, we've got folks that have some projects that they were hoping to have done at their house before they had friends or family or whoever come over for the weekend, for the holiday weekend. And so we've got several of those small projects we're going to try to get wrapped up so people are ready to go for the holiday weekend. And other than that, I'm going to sit back and watch some fireworks and no big plans.
0: Okay.
2: No big plans.
0: No travels. No take off.
2: No traveling.
0: Anywhere.
2: No traveling.
0: That's a smart thing.
2: Yeah, that's
0: stay around the house.
2: If I can avoid traveling on those holiday weekends, I try to do it.
0: I do too. I don't want to go anywhere.
2: Yeah, yeah.
0: My easy chair feels too good. I don't have to go anywhere.
2: I traveled yesterday. I went to Jeff City yesterday.
0: Oh, for business?
2: I went to Jeff City. We had a group there from Warrensburg here.
0: State rep business, was it?
2: Yeah, yeah, okay. State rep business. And we had a group here from Warrensburg that was there that wanted to meet with me. They were touring the Capitol, touring the building. Some of them had been there before many, many years ago, but some of them it was their first, and they were touring the building, and then they just wanted to ask me questions about – you know, how everything works and some different pieces of, you know, legislation that they'd heard about that, you know, in the news or whatever that they had some questions on. And so I got to spend quite a bit of time with them yesterday. And then Parks and Rec took over the tour and took them up into the dome. They had, I think, a pretty full day, but that was a good visit. But the building was full yesterday. So it had hundreds and hundreds of FFA students in there. And I'm not quite sure what their program was or who was leading them, but they had a, clearly they were on a schedule and had a pretty full agenda for the day. But we also had Missouri Girls State was in the Capitol, and they were actually running mock legislation on the House chamber floor. And so they had the seats full, and they had someone serving as Speaker of the House up on the dais and floor leader in the back. And so when I had my group from Warrensburg, we actually stepped in on the side gallery and watched the girls from Missouri Girls State do their thing, and they were doing a fantastic job. We've got some legislators in the House that are retired teachers, and so they were in there helping to teach these girls and kind of run that show, you know, these House members who had been former teachers. And so those girls were doing a phenomenal job. The FFA kids were all over the building from the basement down in the cafeteria all up to about every floor we went to. We had FFA kids. And then there were actually some committees going on. I don't know all the committee hearings that were going on, but I know there was a substance abuse task force committee. So House members were there for a few hours in that committee. So the building was pretty full. Normally I would tell people if you're gonna visit the Capitol and you want to see things happening, if you want to see action, of course you want to do it, you know, January through May.
0: Yeah, well, sure.
2: You know, but and then if you want to go there when it's quiet to where you can walk around and see everything and not have a lot of noise, of course do it June through December. Yesterday was a little bit of a hybrid. There were some floors where there wasn't much going on, but there was plenty of activity.
0: Huh. That surprised you, or did you know?
2: Surprised me. I wasn't expecting to see that many people there. So that surprised me. I thought it would be relatively quiet. And I had planned for my group to get on to the House floor, into the chambers there, and so I could just kind of show them some things and how everything worked. And when we got there and Girl State was doing their thing, that actually probably worked out better. Because I'm telling you, those girls were doing a phenomenal job. I mean, they were running the show just like, you know, they were state reps, and they were used to doing it. They were doing a great job.
0: Wonder how they knew how to do it.
2: Like I say, they had...
0: those teachers were...
2: Yeah, they had some pretty good instruction out, huh? In there. Yeah.
0: Okay.
2: So, and the young lady that was up on the dais serving as the speaker, I mean, she was running the show. She had it figured out. It was
0: really,
2: it was pretty fun to watch.
0: That was good. Yeah. I noticed one thing today when you came in. You didn't have that stack of papers you always bring with you before.
2: No, because I think for the last 3 or 4 weeks, you and I have talked about how I didn't need those papers.
0: So you just left them.
2: So I didn't bring them. You know, I had a question yesterday from one of one of the folks I was talking with in Warrensburg, and it's been 6 months ago, maybe, or longer, that you and I discussed it, but they really didn't understand all the steps in the process just to get a bill passed. And
0: it's a heck of a process.
2: It's a heck of a process. And so as I explained it to them, you know, they just shook their head almost in disappointment that they couldn't believe there were that many steps. But, of course, I reminded them that, you know, the steps are there for a reason. You know, the process is not supposed to be fast. It's supposed, supposed to be slow and very deliberate.
0: And get it right. Yeah.
2: I just thought I would hit that again while I'm with you, because they just found it so interesting that we have to go through the steps we do. As you and I have discussed before, when a person files a bill, and I filed a handful of them this year, I know when you talk to Roger, you know, he's filed a handful of them, you know, step one is you file that bill, but then you've got to go and lobby the speaker's office to even refer your bill to a committee. And then when the speaker refers the bill to a committee, you've got to lobby that committee chairperson to even hear your bill.
0: Yeah.
2: Then you present your bill to the committee. Then they take a vote on it. And if they like it and they pass it, it goes, well, if they like it and pass it, you have to lobby that chair of that committee to send it back to the speaker's office. If that chair does that, then you have to lobby the speaker's office to put it on the calendar. If the speaker does that, then you have to go and lobby the floor leader to let you even bring it up and discuss it on the floor. Then if that happens, you present it on the floor, and if there's enough votes and it passes, then it goes on to the Senate, and it starts all over again there. And as you know, it's crazy. And if they pass it, but even if they change just a word in the Senate, if they change anything.
0: Yeah, a period.
2: Yeah.
0: Anything.
2: Then it comes back over, and we've got to go through that process again. I was explaining that to these folks, and they were just shaking their head, and they said, well, you know, no wonder nothing ever gets done. And the truth is, a lot of things do get done, and
0: we got over 100 bills through there this year.
2: Yeah, and a lot of things don't get done. It goes both ways, but when we're frustrated about how slow and how complicated the process is, we have to remember it was kind of designed that way. So your legislators couldn't go down there and just pass bills left and right at lightning speed before the public could even see and understand what was being debated.
0: And they have to be right, so there has to be some time taken.
2: Yes.
0: To get it right. It goes through all of that, and somebody's going to find something all the time, aren't
2: they? Yes, yes.
0: That needs correcting or changed, or it's not quite worded right. That happens all the time.
2: All the time. And you know, it's frustrating when you have a bill that you think is a great bill and it doesn't get across the finish line. But, you know, if it was correct, if it was a great bill and there was nothing wrong with it, it probably would have passed. I mean, and a person needs to remind themselves of that. You know, I had some stuff this year that I just loved, but there's a reason. Now, and sometimes the reason is as simple as just time. We just run out of time. There's not enough calendar.
0: Yeah.
2: But sometimes there's more to it than that, and we need to remind ourselves that that's the process.
0: Some states meet all year.
2: Yeah, they go all year. Yep. Yep.
0: And we have, 3 months? Four.
2: Well, really, it's about four and a half.
0: Okay.
2: Yeah. Now, some states also, when the legislation that you have, like legislation that's presented in a given year, when it doesn't get passed and signed by the governor by the end of that legislative session, it just continues on into the next session the next year.
0: Yeah.
2: We don't do that.
0: Start over again.
2: We start all over again.
0: Yeah.
2: New bills, new bill numbers, the whole new process of trying to get it referred to committee and referred to the chamber.
0: Wouldn't it be better to not have to start all over again, though?
2: I think it would be better to not have to start all over again. I think it would be much more efficient with everybody's time, that's for sure. Yeah.
0: Okay. We're out of time. We're going to get into Roger territory.
2: Time flies. Time flies.
0: It does when you're having all this fun, and we do have fun.
2: Yeah, we have a good time.
0: Good to see you.
2: All right, good to see you.
0: Brandon Phelps, State Representative, the 54th District, visiting with us. We'll get Roger Reedy on here in just a bit.
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0: From the Cocoa Weather Center, the Warrensburg forecast today, showers and thunderstorms likely mainly before 1 p.m., mostly cloudy, high near 81. Tonight, slight chance of showers and thunderstorms, mainly between 4 and 5 a.m., mostly cloudy with a low of 67. And tomorrow, still a chance of showers and thunderstorms, mainly between 3 and 4 p.m., partly sunny, a high of 87, heat index values up to 95. Saturday night, mostly clear, low 74, and sunny on Sunday with a high near 92.

0: All right, we roll on with Johnson County Today. Roger Reedy, state rep for the 57th District, on the phone with us this morning. Morning, Roger.
1: Good morning, Woody. How are you doing today?
0: I'm just fine. How are you today, sir?
1: Having a good day once again.
0: All days are good, aren't they?
1: That's right.
0: Some are better than others. Most of them are good.
1: Yeah, here I can't hardly believe that June is almost gone, but
0: We're just like 1, 2, 3, 4 days away from being halfway through this year.
1: Yeah, it's went quick, hasn't it?
0: It sure has. And they get quicker as you get older, they tell me, and I would tend to agree with that now, because I'm one of those older people who said that.
1: Yeah, we're getting older, aren't we?
0: Yeah, no kidding. That's a good thing, though. I think. Better than the alternative.
1: I believe that's right.
0: You have a good week? Been busy?
1: Yeah, it's been a busy week. The election's coming up here in August 4th. That's going to get here pretty quick.
0: Yeah.
1: And so things kind of started picking up as far as some of the campaign things or some of the events to go to. I was in Henry County last Friday. I went to their Lincoln Day dinner. I represented that area my first 4 years of being a representative. So I went back to their Lincoln Day dinner. It was so good to see a lot of the people that I had not seen for a while.
0: Yeah.
1: And so that happened. And then Benton County, last night they had a candidate forum in Lincoln. They plan to have two more around the county. And they're having all the candidates for not only like the state offices, the Senate seats, Congress, but also they have three local races, well, I guess actually four local races at the county level this year, which they haven't had too many races in the last few years, but they had some open seats come open, and so those candidates were there. And it was good to get out and hear what they had to say, and makes me glad that I'm not on the ballot this year.
0: You don't have to go up against those folks, huh?
1: Right. Yeah. You know, a lot of them, you know, it was their first time talking, and they were pretty nervous. And I can remember being there.
0: Yep.
1: It's not always easy to get up and talk about yourself. And one candidate said something about doing door-to-door work. And she goes, I just don't know whether I can do that or not. And I said, you just go to the door and introduce yourself and ask them to consider you and move on to the next house. And, you know, that's very much a part of campaigning in some of our rural areas. And it was something I always enjoyed, but it is a lot of work. So
0: I wouldn't hate that. I wouldn't like to do that at all.
1: You know, for the most part, it was always once in a while, you had people that really didn't want you there.
0: Yeah.
1: And you also had people that would want you to come in and visit. And if you went in and visited for 30 minutes, you didn't get a lot done that night. So you kind of had to, push on. And a lot of times I had to do my door-to-door work after, because I worked the job, I had to do it after office hours.
0: Yeah.
1: So you kind of have a limited time, and then a year like this, when you have rain, it's that can throw you off schedule. So it is. I enjoy seeing the people, but I don't miss it this year. I will say that. So, but I do want to say that Woody, this week started the early voting, or the no excuse absentee, where people could start voting this week. And so it kind of made, I think, some campaigns ramp up. And I do want to say one thing, that as an old guy that's done this a few times, and, you know, I started doing this when we didn't have Facebook and you didn't have all of these things that we have in today's society. But, I will say...
0: Go ahead.
1: I will say this, just because you read it on a Facebook post or you get a text message that comes right to your phone telling you something about a candidate, or many times it will be somebody trashing the person they're running against. Don't always believe that stuff, because a lot of times if you check it out, some of it's not quite factual. And yeah. So I hope people will take time to look at things they get and things they see and check it out and make sure that they're being given the correct information.
0: Campaigning has changed a whole lot in the last 15 to 20 years, hasn't it?
1: Oh, my. Yeah. I seen it from the first time I ran in 92. Basically, you had a little flyer, or some of them used a little card.
0: Yeah.
1: Going door to door, putting up signs. My first campaign signs, Woody, we didn't buy pre-made signs. We bought plywood and painted the sign. First year, my wife, we used a kind of a stencil to try to make the letters look all nice and all that. And then when we had to repaint the sign, she was good enough painting, and she just had that talent. She could actually paint those signs freehand that looked really good. And so... But we used to do that. Now they buy, you know, the pre-made kind of foam type signs, and they look really nice. But my original signs were wooden signs that were hand-painted.
0: And didn't cost you nearly as much then, did they, as they do now? Have somebody do it for you?
1: Yeah. You took them home after the election and put them in the barn, and you waited until your next term and you got them out and touched
0: Recycled.
1: Them up and used them again.
0: Yeah.
1: After about three times of that, my wife told me, she said, "I'm not painting these again." And she said, "You're going to get signs you need to get once it's already painted."
0: Done with that, huh? Did you always have to buy time in the news, or you buy time on the radio and you buy space in a newspaper? Do you always do
1: that? Yeah, we did the radio. We had the station there in Fort Benton County when it was county office. We had the station there in Warsaw that we had radio spots.
0: Uh-huh.
1: We used the newspapers. At that time, not only did Warsaw have a newspaper, but so did Cocamp and Lincoln. And I even, up until as long as I ran, I still used the newspaper, and I used the radio to campaign. I thought that was an effective way to do it. I never did use much of the Facebook type stuff, which is really popular now.
0: Yeah.
1: But people tend to put things on there sometimes that are not real good. So I just want people to be careful of what they're reading and make sure that what they what they see is factual.
0: Are you getting any are you being asked for advice by some of the people running who might need some help?
1: Yeah, actually, some of the candidates that are running, you know, well, they asked me some questions about. And, of course, all I can do is tell them how I did it. And being that was for several years ago.
0: Yeah.
1: And but I told them, you know, I'll share that information with anybody of what I think worked and what I think didn't work. And but, you know, Woody, in our county, in Benton County, when I first started, the general elections, a lot of times, if you had an opponent, the final vote would come down to less than 100 votes in November. There were some really close, tight races, and you had to work really hard and not leave any. I always said you didn't leave any stone unturned. You never missed the opportunity to campaign. In the recent years, we haven't had the number of candidates on the ballot, and until this year, we've got several. And so with that in mind, I think the campaigning has been a little bit different. as far as what we used to have to do to stay in our position.
0: You know, I really don't have a lot of door knocking going on in my neighborhood. I don't get too many people knocking on my door asking me to vote now, like years ago.
1: Yeah, it used to really be the thing, and I would cover, the first time I ran, I covered the towns, all the towns. I did a lot of the rural areas, and I even went into some of the lake subdivisions on Truman Lake and Lake of the Ozarks.
0: Yeah.
1: And when I went into some of those subdivisions, it was kind of difficult because some of them were just weekenders, so they didn't live there. And some of those folks would tell me, "You're the first campaigner I've ever seen come in here." And I said, "Well, I want the job." And, you know, that has changed. Now people tend to use more, they use the social media, they use mailers.
0: Yeah.
1: I got a feeling we'll start seeing a lot of mailers show up in our mailbox here pretty quick. As these candidates get closer, they're going to be sending us a postcard every other day to ask for our vote. So it has changed.
0: Why do you think most people run for a public office like that? It can't be the money, because the pay is not that good in the legislature, is it?
1: No, I think most people that run they are well-intentioned. They want to do the job. They want to do the public service. Now, I do think there's a certain number of candidates that somebody says to them, "Hey, I think you'd be good at that. You need to run for that job." And they go, "Oh, okay." And somebody else tells them the same thing.
0: After
1: three or four people say something to them about it, they're like, "Oh, I can do that." And there's people, I call them the political addicts. Once they get into running for office, they love the political side of it, and they get kind of hooked on that, and that's what they thrive on,
0: yeah.
1: You know. And so...
0: how old were you when you first ran?
1: I was 30 years old.
0: So you've been around a while then, around the political arena.
1: Yeah, this is year number 34 for me. So actually I'll turn 35 before here long. In August I'll turn 65. But I was 30 at the time. I was actually 20 years old when I started working in the courthouse, and for about a month I was the youngest person working in the courthouse, and they hired a young lady that was a year younger than I was, and so she took my spot as the youngest employee. But she's still at the courthouse at Warsaw.
0: Still so. There, huh? Well, I'll tell you what, we're out of time. How quick does this go?
1: Well, as we head into next week and the next, we're going to be celebrating Independence Day and our great country and the 4th of July, and I look forward to spending time with family, and I hope you do too. And I'll call next week, and we'll catch up.
0: We'll catch up next week on what's going on. Okay, Rog, thank you. Have a great day, good week, and we'll talk to you next Friday, okay?
1: All right. Thank you.
0: You bet. Roger Reedy, State Representative for the 57th District.
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3: It's up to 589 deaths in Venezuela's double earthquake disaster. I'm Dave Anthony, Fox News. Nearly 3,000 are injured as rescue crews continue to dig through the rubble of collapsed or damaged homes and buildings, and the American military is already there helping.
4: U.S. Southern Command, they are leading the efforts with a team on the ground with reinforcements from the USS Fort Lauderdale and the USS Billings currently heading to Venezuela. Now, these naval ships will act as a floating command center for helicopters and rescue crafts as the search for survivors continue.
3: Fox's Dana Marie McNichol cynical. Iran won't like this as it keeps demanding Israel withdraw from Lebanon. Israeli forces attacked Hezbollah again today, killing seven of the Iran-backed militants who the IDF says were transferring weapons near a security zone. While tension remains in the Strait of Hormuz the day after Iran targeted and attacked a cargo ship.
5: Some vessels had recently been evacuated through the United Nations International Maritime Organization's alternative route, but shortly after that ship was attacked by an Iranian drone, the group just announced it is now pausing evacuation of vessels. Iran's Navy released a statement saying this route is unacceptable.
3: Fox's Jeff Paul in Tel Aviv. John Bolton is in federal court now in Maryland, where the former national security advisor in the first Trump term turned critic of the president is changing his plea to guilty to one count of unlawfully possessing classified information. There's an empty cell on death row in Florida the morning after the oldest murderer in the state's modern history was executed. Dusty Ray Spencer, 74 years old. He killed his wife back in 1992. In his last words, Spencer told the family he's sorry and, Lord, I'm on my way, and then he was lethally injected.
6: Nationwide, the oldest person ever executed in modern times was 83-year-old Walter Leroy Moody Jr. He was put to death in Alabama in 2018 for sending mail bombs during a wave of Southern terror, killing a federal judge and a Black civil rights attorney.
3: That's Deborah Valentine. 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
3: There's selling on Wall Street. The Dow is down 100 points. The NASDAQ dropping 127. The S&P 500 losing 14 points. The price of oil down about 3%. WTI back to $69 a barrel. At the pump, another penny dropped today. AAA's national average for regular, $3.90 per gallon, still almost a dollar more than before the Iran conflict. And farmers are also getting a price break they need, and so do we at the grocery store in the fight against inflation.
13: The price of nitrogen-based urea fertilizer is about 26% lower now than it was a month ago. A lot of that type of fertilizer, nitrogen-based, comes from the Middle East. It's falling precipitously after huge spikes.
3: Fox Business Network's Grady Trimble. In California, voters will decide whether to levy a one-time tax on billionaires. The advocates pushing the question, refusing to give in to pressure to scrap it.
14: The billionaire's tax will be on the California ballot in November. The proposal was backed by a major California healthcare union and is a one-time 5% tax on people with a net worth of $1 billion or more. The union says the money's needed to offset looming federal healthcare cuts. Opponents say the tax will only drive out billionaires and companies and investors in the state. Governor Gavin Newsom was among those who opposed it. Failed to reach a deal with the union supporting it to get it withdrawn. According to Forbes, California is home to more than 200 billionaires, the most of any state. Sue Guzman, Fox News.
3: There's breaking baseball news. The New York Mets, in last place in their division, fired manager Carlos Mendoza. At Soccer's World Cup, six more matches today, six more tomorrow to wrap up the group stage. Team USA won its group despite a last-minute loss last night.
15: Comes back to the top of the box now. It's clipped in at the backside.
3: Turkey scored the game-winning goal as time expired, beating the U.S. 3-2 on Fox. But the Americans already advanced to the knockout round of 32. They'll play Bosnia and Herzegovina Wednesday night. I'm Dave Anthony, and this is Fox News.
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0: From the Cocoa Weather Center, the Warrensburg forecast today, showers and thunderstorms likely mainly before 1 p.m., mostly cloudy, high near 81. Tonight, slight chance of showers and thunderstorms, mainly between 4 and 5 a.m., mostly cloudy with a low of 67. And tomorrow, still a chance of showers and thunderstorms, mainly between 3 and 4 p.m., partly sunny, a high of 87, heat index values up to 95. Saturday night, mostly clear, low 74, and sunny on Sunday with a high near 92.
8: MissouriNet News, I'm Matt Pilger. Four Republicans joined Democrats this week in a Senate vote to limit President Trump's war powers tied to Iran. Missouri U.S. Senator Josh Hawley tells MissouriNet he voted no while pushing for the conflict to come to a close.
9: I want the strait to be open. I want gas prices and fertilizer prices to come down.
8: The number of screwworm infections is rising. More than dozens of cases have been confirmed in livestock in Texas. KMOX asked Thrive Healthcare Medical Director Dr. Maria Alcano whether animals in the Midwest could be at risk.
17: Right now, confirmed cases have been reported in only Texas and New Mexico, so the risk for northern states is low.
8: And a Kansas City driver is in critical condition after backing out of a driveway Wednesday night and becoming trapped underneath a Hummer. KCTV reports the vehicle's door hit a retaining wall, causing the driver to fall out and become trapped. This is Missouri Net.
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Johnny Rivers in Memphis on Cocoa Foundations earlier, Baby Now That I Have Found You. And we started the hour with the Everly Brothers and Devoted to You. Don't forget the wine show in Cork coming up here at half past. Here's Buddy Holly now on Every Day.

I want to ask you a question. Is it all right? How's your new love? I wonder, can you truthfully say he's doing fine? You know, I heard something the other day.

But here's one thing you just can't tell. You don't know when, though. You never can tell when Joe Hinton will come back in town. But here's what I want you to do.

I'm a happy man, folks. The Jive Five on Coco. And before that one, Joe Hinton, Funny How Time Slips Right On Away. Buddy Holly, too, with Every Day. Be true to your school. Good idea here from the Beach Boys. When some-

0: Love that one, Fleetwood Mac, and Over My Head. And prior to that, the Beach Boys, Be True to Your School. Weather's next, right after that, Uncork the Wine Show, coming up. From the Coco Weather Center, the Warrensburg forecast today, showers and thunderstorms likely, mainly before 1 p.m., mostly cloudy, high near 81. Tonight, slight chance of showers and thunderstorms, mainly between 4 and 5 a.m., mostly cloudy with a low of 67. And tomorrow, still a chance of showers and thunderstorms, mainly between 3 and 4 p.m., partly sunny, a high of 87, heat index values up to 95. Saturday night, mostly clear, low 74, and sunny on Sunday with a high near 92.
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0: 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And the show, if everything goes right, will be re-repeated Saturday about 9:10. Maybe.
1: That's true.
2: That's a big if. That's a big if, isn't it, Woody?
1: Well, yeah.
0: And the usual, I'm going to use the words I'm really comfortable with. The usual suspects are here, plus we have a couple of guests. Steve, good morning.
2: Guilty as charged on that suspect thing, right? Good morning, the Berg. Are you boys ready to put a little soul in the breakfast bowl this morning?
1: Not yet.
2: Well, Woody, you're going to put some Snickers in your breakfast bowl.
1: Yeah, I got them right there.
2: I can see. So, hey, you know, we always start with a little shout-out to our friends in Lower Downtown,
1: Chilhowee,
2: in the booming suburb of Leetone. So there you go. Already got a ding from our loyal listener, Paisan Joe. He is down in Fort Myers Beach. And Paisan Joe, I did tell you to take a bow and do a moment of silence for our favorite dive bar, the Mermaid. So appreciate that. Also want to give some love out to Sweet Anna Banana. And if you've seen Scotty Finley lately, please call home. So, boy, we are classing up the joint this morning. Woody, we got some beautiful ladies in the studio this morning.
1: Yep.
2: We've got our good friend Kelly, who comes all the time and always brings good wine.
1: All the time? She'll be here a couple of times.
2: Well, but she always brings good wine.
1: Yes.
2: So you
1: she come, can come back anytime she wants
2: come
1: to.
2: Back on a regular basis. And the delightful Miss Sherry's over on the other side of the studio. And she told me she's never drank wine at 9:30 in the morning. And I said, first, and you know what we have right now? We have one of the Hy-Vee beauties in the studio. You come on in here, Deborah. One of the Hy-Vee beauties, Deborah.
3: Hello.
2: Over there from our good friends at Hy-Vee. And I think they're delivering some pig sickles, Woody.
1: Are you kidding me?
3: We brought you all some ribs. We're doing ribs.
1: $15
3: a rack. The proceeds are going to the senior center.
2: Right. We're going to give you a shout-out again at top of the hour. All the ribs are $15 over there at Hy-Vee, and proceeds go to our good friends
0: and
2: over
0: Woody,
2: at the senior center.
0: And, Woody, now we know who ranks. It must be Steve.
1: It's not me.
0: No,
3: I love Woody. He's my dad's favorite.
2: Well, good. Well,
0: okay.
2: Woody, you're her great-great-grandfather's favorite from you and Marconi on the radio.
0: All we did find out there, Woody, is I'm the low guy on the totem pole, like usual.
2: Deborah
3: said, tell me when you'll be here. There's enough ribs for everybody.
0: Thank you very much.
2: Thank
1: you all.
2: We'll cut them up.
3: And
2: Deborah says my voice soothes her. That's why she likes to listen. We're going to get you help, girl. Love you, girl. Well, we got pig sickles now, guests in the studio. We're going to have chaos today, aren't we, Woody?
1: We're going to have what?
2: We're going to have chaos and ribs.
1: Chaos?
2: And pig sickles.
1: Well, it's different than the other day.
2: It's good. And we've got a heck of a lineup. And believe it or not, we're starting with two whites, but I think there's a great white coming in.
0: There's a great white. The second one, the first one's going to be good, and the second one is going to be really unique.
2: Well, I think there's a history maker. Of course, we figure treating ourselves with some really big reds at the end. So, Chuck, why don't you get us rolling?
0: Well, I got a couple of announcements first. The Royals still aren't very good.
2: Breaking news.
0: And then I got on the internet. Woody and I were talking. I had an opportunity when I was in college to go see Blood, Sweat, and Tears in Columbia Brewer Fieldhouse, and their front man, David Clayton Thomas, just passed away.
2: Yeah, I saw that.
0: That was one of the big groups back in my days. Still very good musicians. Okay, now we're on to a little wine. This is a Sheridan Chardonnay. It's a 22. It's available at Hy-Vee, $21.99. And I pulled this out and brought it in, and we'll see. It's come from Big John. He is a tremendous winemaker and a chef. He is big enough to fill a studio by himself.
1: And has.
0: Has anybody got any comment? Has anybody taken a taste? Sherry?
3: That's good. I like it.
0: Good.
2: Well, and we're starting with two whites, and the two whites are going to be exceptional because Sheridan's one, and I know what the other one is coming.
0: I know, so it's coming.
2: We haven't drank many Sheridan whites, have we? We're usually into the big reds.
0: I had a little problem with the whites that I'd been buying, and I upgraded a little bit, and this is one of them I thought was a little more of an upgrade. It's about $10 higher than some we've been drinking. And I trust Big John. I don't think this is exceptional wine, but for $21, $22, yeah, it's really good, solid wine.
2: Well, it's not one of those butter bomb shards, and it's got just a little, I think what sets it off, makes it a little better, is a little bit of acidity on the attack.
0: Yeah, my brother-in-law, we were up there, and Big John took care of us, and we were sitting around the tasting deal. We got there 4:30, and we didn't get out of there 7:30, and it closes at 5. And we didn't have dinner that night. We ate chocolate chip cookies and drank more wine.
2: That's cool.
0: But John, Dave looks over to me, and Big John was back cooking some more stuff, and he says, "How in the heck did you get this taken care of like this, Chuck?" I said, "This is Big John. He'd take care of you. He's the man." So everybody pretty well liked, even Woody, okay.
2: Woody was in deep thought.
1: No. It's Chardonnay, and it's not my favorite Chardonnay.
2: We don't do shards, do we, Woody?
1: I don't do shards. No, I can't make myself I mean, it's okay. I can drink it, but I can't make myself really like it.
2: Could be maybe just a little bit cooler.
0: So young ladies understand what kind of problems I have when I bring wine in.
1: Well, I never have liked Chardonnay.
0: We've actually got two guys sitting across from each other that are strictly Big Red drinkers.
2: Well, we don't have much time, do we, Woody? We're just going to drink Big Red.
1: So we did.
2: I did want to give a shout out to the Coon sisters, Katie and your sisters down at the lake. I was down there briefly this week. So Katie and Barb and Teenie and Maggie and Terry and Judy, stop doing what you're doing right now. So
1: stop it.
2: Woody's breaking into the friggin' ribs. Woody.
1: It looks like it's going to take about a half hour to get this open.
2: To do the combination. Do we have a knife in the studio for those?
0: Yes, we do.
1: Do we?
0: Yes, we do.
2: Well, think about that at the top of the hour. It'll take Woody that long to...
1: I can't get that open. I'm giving up.
2: We'll get it on the break, Woody. I'll get in there. Now this next wine is kind of a historical.
0: This is a Steve
2: Breaker.
0: Rye. This is a Silver Oak. It's 25. Came out
3: June 8th.
0: First time that Silver Oak has ever made a Sauvignon Blanc. It's 57% Napa County, 43% Sonoma County, and this is from Tume Cellars, or Tume Vineyard, and let's see, we said this is, what, around
3: $40? $40 a bottle.
0: And this is the first vintage and maybe the first bottle.
2: So Silver Oak made any other whites?
0: No.
3: Never.
2: Never, so this is the first white ever, and they went with a Sauvignon Blanc.
3: Yep.
2: And we know this won't be a grapefruit bomb like the New Zealand. Usually California Sauvignon Blanc's a little creamier, and if this is... Mm-hmm. It's coming from this vintner. It's going to be good.
1: I don't get any aroma at all. Is that because of my allergies right now or what? But I don't get any aroma.
2: You're getting a titch of lemongrass in there, Woody.
1: Yeah,
2: kind of lemony.
0: Has anybody tasted it? Does it have any grapefruit in it?
2: It's real subtle. It's real subtle. It's more a little bit of lemongrass.
1: I like that.
2: Yeah, it's a little more lemony.
1: Yes, I like
2: that.
1: It is lemony.
2: This would pair incredible with seafood.
1: Isn't that funny? That I wasn't getting any aroma at all.
0: I could actually see this sitting on Kelly's deck with shrimp and cheese. I could handle that. I really could.
2: I could see it too from next door. I wouldn't be invited, but I could see it.
0: She'd probably kick me out pretty quick.
2: So Kelly, were you out there when you tasted this first time?
3: No.
2: This is the first taste
3: first
2: you've
3: release,
2: had of this.
3: First taste.
2: This is
1: by Lowell Pharmacy.
3: Yeah.
2: What kind of busy?
1: Pretty good.
0: And that really is not for a quality wine like that. That's not real high.
3: $40.
0: It's not real
3: no,
0: high.
3: It's pretty average for a
0: quality
3: nice
0: quality
3: wine, Sauvignon Blanc. Yeah.
2: And you got the temp is just right on this.
3: Fresh out of the fridge.
2: Yeah, not too cold to mess the flavor just right. It's drinking nice, and I don't like Sauvignon Blancs.
1: Yeah.
0: Well, I can
2: like this better than a Chardonnay, though, Woody, right?
1: Oh, me too.
2: Oh, yeah.
1: Sauv Blancs are okay, but Chardonnay, I don't care.
0: Woody, I guess you need to get your hand lined up, and we'll take our break at 10 minutes and end of the show.
1: Are we ready?
0: We're ready. We'll be right back.
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0: And we're back after those little short messages.
1: Some and chatter still, in the
0: we're
1: studio.
0: We're still talking wine and a few other things. 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We've had the Silver Oak. And Kelly, is it going to be just available from the winery, probably?
2: I'm not 100% sure, but at the moment.
0: Okay. Ben's is fresh off the line, I'd say, for quite a while it will be.
2: Yeah, they started shipping June 8th.
0: Okay. Well, it's a very good quality wine. Like I said, your deck would just be perfect. A little shrimp. You know, I might even bring the shrimp.
3: That's what you call begging.
1: Well, they're still recovering.
0: Woody,
1: over
0: as you get older, you have to beg a little bit.
2: You can make that happen, but you have to bring your plus one.
0: Uh-oh.
1: They're still recovering over there from the Oyster Fest anyway. Yeah. So
0: probably bring the plus one plus a bottle of cherry red. So
2: then for sure you can come.
0: Then I can come. So we're going to move on to the wine from Hy-Vee. It's the Grand Peripolis St. Emilion Grand Cru. It's a 22 model, $33.99 on sale. This is a product from France.
3: 22 model, like it's a car. What's 22 model.
1: So Woody, what was that name? Or Chuck, what was that name again? Well, went through it pretty good. Euripoli?
0: I can't.
1: Euripoli, what was it?
0: Grand Peripolis.
1: Grand Peripolis, all right.
3: You're sure of that?
0: No. All right. To be real truthful, no.
1: Chuck's got a good reach around all the bodies today.
3: A boarding house reach.
1: We don't drink much French wine on the show. We're usually a lot of California. So, and is this a Bordeaux, Chuck? Can you?
0: I'm not sure. It's a Grand Vin de Bordeaux. So yeah, I'd say so, Steve.
1: There's a time of the show where I need help reading the small print, the old guys. So
0: I'll get my glasses on. That's one thing I'm behind.
1: So this is a Hy-Vee. Tim sent it over. Do we have a price point on this one?
0: $33.99. And you buy six and you get 10% off. Everybody's busy tasting.
1: Oh.
3: Good. Grapey.
1: It's
0: grapey.
1: Quite a descriptor, Woody. Grapey.
0: Along with my descriptor for 2 weeks ago, it's got a grip to it.
3: Yeah. Jerry, you like that? Are you a white wine?
4: I know. I like red wine a lot. I think it's not. It's smooth. It's not very. It's good.
0: My plus one, Kel, is she doesn't like. We've got some for my son for my birthday, and she doesn't like them because they're dusty.
4: Yeah, I don't think this tastes like that.
0: Well, this is a little dusty,
4: a little bit, but I feel like it's a little less.
0: Yeah,
4: it's not.
0: And she just has a tendency that more for me.
1: Hey Woody, help me out here. Is this plus one? Is that Pam?
3: I think that's is that, we
1: what's
3: he talking
1: what's
3: about?
1: He talking about?
0: On the radio, it definitely is. Yes.
1: Okay. Yeah. Well. Hey. You know, we skipped by the Royals, but you know, we got the highlight of the Royals, and we got to look real hard. Okay. It's Caglione, baby.
3: Caglione is about it right now.
1: What, he got 9 homers in June. You know, he finally adjusted to about a full year under his belt now. Finally adjusted the pitch, and what an Italian stallion, Caglione, baby.
0: Think he might
1: baby.
0: Make the home run derby at the All Star game?
1: Probably not.
3: No.
1: Hey, he
0: hit that one up in the waterfall, clear up on top, and then he hit one the other way the other day. And says, oh, he hit it pretty good. Oh,
3: yeah.
0: It's gone.
3: He hit one clear up on the walkway.
1: Uh-huh. 444 foot on the one of them last week.
3: Yeah, it was still going when it hit there, though.
1: Yeah.
3: It was going to go 500 feet.
1: So this is drinking nice. It's soft hands on the finish. What was the year on this one, Chuck?
0: It's a 22.
1: It's not drinking bad for that young of a
0: and
1: wine,
0: and it's only been
1: actually.
0: Open for less than 30 minutes.
1: Not bad.
0: I guess I need to get here a little earlier, and if I get my stuff out, I need to open them before I put them in the freezer.
1: Well, I got here at my 928 mark just in time.
0: 928
1: and a half. So, yeah, folks, remember last week we had nobody in the studio. Then we had one person in the studio. So, well prepped, aren't we, Woody?
3: Yeah, we're ready.
1: You're a one-man band, though, Woody, aren't you? You do it all now.
0: Last week, I want to tell everybody's here, the guy spent so much time in the green room prepping They couldn't hardly get to the show.
1: takes a lot of makeup for this crew for radio, doesn't it?
0: And I'm not sure it works all the time either.
1: No golf this weekend, Woody? You going to get rained out? Oh, the finger.
3: Finger problem.
0: Is it feeling better?
3: Oh, yeah. Feel better. I even took my splint off a while ago to give it a rest.
0: You know, Woody, it's just amazing how hard Irma's head is.
3: Oh, what?
0: How hard Irma's head is when you hit her. Broke that finger, huh?
3: What's so funny about this whole deal? Irma's taken, after a heart attack in December, she's taken blood thinner and stuff like that, so she's getting bruised pretty easy.
0: Mm-hmm.
3: She got a big bruise on her arm. Looks like somebody hit her in the eye here the other day, and all that happens while I've got a badly bruised hand. People are going to think we've been duking it out, but we have not, folks. That's the way it goes.
1: I'm going to call social services on you folks, Woody.
3: Yeah. Yeah. But I have people who don't know wonder what the problem is. It's something called I'm not even able to pronounce it correctly, Dupuytren's contracture, where the tendons in your hand pull up your fingers.
1: You can't straighten it.
3: You can't straighten them out. So I've had one of them straightened out, and it's quite a process to get that thing straightened out and now get it healed.
0: And you're telling me it was quite a painful process.
3: It was a painful process, yeah. We're doing better.
1: I'd say drink two glasses of wine and call me in the morning, Woody.
3: The doctor told me this week would be 2 weeks. It'll be healed. 2 weeks. So.
0: Two more weeks.
1: So, Chuck, you're opening that big one there, that Tobias.
3: What is that?
1: That is a Tobias, and that's the bottle that weighs about 20 pounds, Woody.
0: Yes, we'll let the girls work out with
1: even
0: that.
1: even when it's empty. So, so we've got we did our first red. And that next one Kelly grabbed, what is it, Kel?
2: It's a Faust.
1: Oh.
0: This is from Hy-Vee. It's a Faust. We've had this before. This has been a pretty good wine that we've had about twice before. I think Robert and I carry some a little bit in the cellar. I may have drank my last one. I'm not very happy about that. It's on sale. It's a Cabernet Napa Valley Cabernet for $54.99, which is a reduction in price.
1: Tim went top shelf this week, didn't he?
0: He must have known the young ladies were coming.
1: Well, we've also been dogging him about what he's been sending, so way to go, Tim. You sent us two biggies here today. Woody, you can't help yourself, can you?
3: I can't.
1: On those ribs. You need help. You're injured.
3: I guess somebody's strong.
1: Well, you're playing injured here, Woody, so.
3: I couldn't get a hold of it.
1: You can't set something like that in front of Woody and expect him to not go for it, so.
3: I mean, we got a whole thing full of.
1: So we did the Reed Memorial fundraiser ribs last week. We've got the Bilo ribs today, and you could get over for the Morris Collins Rib Fest tomorrow. It's Rib June.
3: Oh, boy. Oh, look at this.
1: And Hy-Vee does some pretty good work over there on their smoker, too.
3: We've got forks and
1: oh, Lord, this is high rolling for us.
3: This is.
1: We usually have no utensils.
0: And Steve, do you realize where the ribs are?
1: What?
0: They're on Woody's side
1: of the room. In front of Woody. I've never seen a man, Woody, a man like you, suck the meat off a rib in 2 seconds. It's like the vacuum
3: seconds,
1: approach.
3: Huh?
1: I'm telling you, yeah. All right, Chuck, so what do we got in the glass?
0: This is the Faust. It's a Napa Valley Cabernet Sauvignon, $54.99 at Hy-Vee.
1: What year?
0: It is 23. This wine, we've had it a couple times. It has historically been pretty good.
1: Well, they drinks huge, too. Let's see what we got here. Well, Kelly, I got
2: I
1: a
2: like
1: question.
2: That one.
1: I got a question for you, Kelly.
2: Okay.
1: Did you put Wednesday's paper in the house this week?
2: I did not.
1: We've had a burglar, a kind one, put the paper in the house. I figured it was you.
2: No.
1: Oh, okay. Woody, they're even already cut up.
3: I know they're ready to go. I'll wait till
2: this is delicious.
3: Till it's time.
1: You gonna wait top of the hour, Woody?
3: I'll wait.
0: So we got one plus from Kel. What do you think, Cheryl?
4: It's good.
0: It's good.
4: It's really good.
0: Well, it's been Robert and Robert found this.
3: What was it?
0: And he turned me on to this, and we got some. And it's been a year or two. I think even Anonymous had some. We found it and we liked it, and we got a really good deal on it from Tim. So we bought quite a little bit of it.
2: What's the price on this?
0: $54.99.
1: Ooh. Okay. And that's the original? That's not a markdown?
0: I don't see. He didn't have it marked down.
1: What do you like that?
3: Oh, sure, I like
1: didn't
3: that.
1: Didn't you?
3: Yeah. Cabernet Sauvignon tastes like tobacco and leather.
1: A little bit, and it, you know, it's nice all the way through. It's kind of smooth on the mid, and the it's smooth on the finish. You're just looking at the ribs, aren't you?
3: Yeah, it's driving me crazy.
1: Top of the hour, Woody.
3: Okay.
1: Top of the hour.
0: So you guys think this Faust is okay?
2: I like it.
3: Way I got this counter, there's about four apiece here.
0: Steve, he's counting four for him and about none for us, I think. I might have to take them to lunch.
1: So this Faust, we've had it before, but we had a cab. We've had something else.
0: I think
1: on
0: it's
1: this.
0: A cab. I think we had a cab before. This is a pretty good wine. Robert found it and kind of turned us on to it, and we've had several of them through the last year or two. I think I drank my last one. I'm a little upset about that after tasting this. That can be corrected.
3: That is good.
2: Yeah, I like it.
3: That's a good wine.
0: That'd be real good with these ribs shortly.
3: It would be, wouldn't it?
0: Shortly.
1: Best part of the show, nothing but big reds, baby. So here we go. So
3: we might have to go back and retaste that one, too, with the ribs. See how it works.
0: Oh, it'll be fine.
3: See how it works.
0: Well, let's review the wines real quick. We've got the Sheridan from Hy-Vee at $21.99. It's a Cabernet, Chardonnay. It's a 23. We have the Silver Oak Sauv Blanc. And it probably is not going to be available unless you go to the winery or on the internet. It's a 25, the first production of Sauv Blanc or white from Silver Oak. Very nice wine, and around $40 maybe. Then we have the Grand Pripolis, which is a Bordeaux wine from France. It's also available at Hy-Vee for $33.99. And then we have the Faust, which is another Hy-Vee wine, and they happen to be our sponsor. And it is on sale at $54.99. It is a Cabernet Sauvignon, and we all agree across the board, which is kind of unusual, that's really pretty good.
1: Mm-hmm. This heck of a lineup, Chuck. Can we get these last four or five reds you have to take out alone, man, because we're moving on up, aren't we? Looking at them. We got some wines that are in the 50s.
0: I'm real interested. I know what the middle one is. I think I know what mine is. I'm really interested in the last one.
1: And if Robert brings, we'll be just about right, won't we?
0: Mm-hmm.
1: There's food and women in the studio, so I guarantee you Robert will be here today. Anybody want to take? Don't put any bets here or what?
0: No.
1: Huh?
0: No, I'm not taking a bet on that. So that we've actually, Steve, to be truthful, this is probably one of the best.
1: Well,
0: four bottles wines that we've started on in quite a while.
1: Well, we're working on it.
0: Well, yeah, we're going to work on it here.
1: So, Allie Dawn, if you're listening, she wanted to listen this morning because you were going to be on this morning, Sherry. So,
4: hi.
1: You're a woman of many words, aren't you? Did you tell your friends you're going to be on the radio live this morning?
4: Just a couple dear ones.
1: All right, this is.
0: Well, see, now you're a star.
4: That's the way to be, isn't it?
0: You're a star.
1: This is your audition for being
4: I'll come back anytime to drink wine with you.
1: Well, there it is.
4: That's an easy one.
0: Well, we try to have a little fun if we can. I guess I'm going to pour this bottle, and then we'll probably take our break at the top of the hour. This is a bottle that I brought. You have to read the label on the back. It's Lenny Colada, 21,
1: boy.
0: Level-headed. It's 85% Grenache, 8 Syrah, and 7 Mourvèdre.
3: this is through
1: another Lenny Colada. And Chuck, since that's a club only wine, how did that show up?
0: Because I'm a member of the club.
1: You're a member of the club. Well, remember when Anonymous years ago used to talk about what he said, he was 6 years on the waiting list to get into the club?
0: I didn't have to wait that long. I got in. They actually, that group, six of them went, got a recommendation to go by this place. They pull in. There's nothing there. There's an old barn. And they pull in, and a young lady walks out, and she's pregnant. And they say, hey, they told us to come here for a tasting. And, well, we can do that. And her husband was coming down through the vineyard right there. Well, last time I went, the daughter of that deal, she gave birth at that, is working in the winery now. They have a nice little tasting room, and their wines are just phenomenal. I don't know if they're known worldwide, but we almost shouldn't talk about them because we don't want anybody else to buy them.
1: Well, and we usually always have a Lenny Colada at our research and development meetings.
0: I've got a cherry red put back just for that.
1: Well, there you go, which we should have one, I think, coming up. We haven't had it. When we have, we did it February, I think we did it January 31st. It was our last one, and so I think we need to look at one about maybe in July or August, okay?
3: Okay.
1: And Kelly, since it's close proximity, you always get to come.
2: That's correct.
3: Yeah, I don't see anything wrong with having one every week.
1: Well, oh, wow. Well, what do you have to go deep into the cellars? Everybody pulls out the good stuff. So
2: maybe we should have it on the deck.
1: Yeah, if it's not too hot, maybe so. Mm-hmm. Maybe so. I'd love somebody else to host, Kelly.
0: I really like Katie's screened-in porch when we can, if the weather's right, you can expand out there. We were a little crowded last time.
1: Well, we're growing.
0: Well, of course.
1: Anonymous
4: I'll
1: wines.
4: Help you with your research.
1: I was going to say, you.
0: A lot of research and very little development.
4: A little bit.
1: You're an honorary member of the neighborhood now. So, well, we got that Lenny Colada in our glass, and Woody, maybe it's a time to let it open up and savor it.
3: And we'll
1: pop open those pig sickles, and we'll be ready at the top of the hour to tell them what's going on in town.
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0: are back, and you're listening to Uncorked on KOKO Warrensburg. 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
1: Well, thank you, Woody, and now we're going to move on to all the information that Steve can put out for community service.
2: Well, and everything else I can make up. So, boy, we're coming off a frenzy of a weekend last weekend, Woody. There was all kinds of stuff going on. So, and as usual, tomorrow morning down on the square, we've got the farmer's market, 8 o'clock to 12 o'clock, more and more produce coming out. Stop by that Green Truck Bakery and get some jalapeno cheddar bread and maybe a Danish. Stop by and see that good-looking Allie Dawn Easterwood and buy a plant starter from her over there and her buddy Charles with the wind chimes. So get on down. I think about ready for some tomatoes. And, Woody, I paired last week the farmer's market. I went over to the Magnolia Market. They moved over in the process of moving Colton over back on Holden at the Odd Fellows Hall. So I fit right in. And some great biscuits and gravy over there. So that's going to be a nice venue for a little breakfast here in town. And Terry Smith is doing some, turning out some good food over there. We told her maybe she needed to come on the show and talk a little bit about the Magnolia Market coming up here. So she's got an open invite, and she's going to take us up on it. Also coming up, and boy, the 4th of July is slipping up us on it, Woody. It's a week from tomorrow, isn't it? I think it is, isn't it?
0: Yeah, it is.
2: Yeah. And you've got the children's bike parade going on. There'll be a 5K and then fireworks later on in the evening. I did last week after the show get over to Blind Boone Park where they put Bruce Hacksaw Reed's name on the sign over there and went over and picked up some pig sickles over there. Folks, I want you to turn around and see a man get meat off a bone in record time.
0: Dog.
2: Look at him. Look at him. It was a blur over there. I had to stop in mid-sentence, Woody. You could win a rib-eating contest.
0: Hey, that's a good idea.
2: Good Lord. There you go. So, anyway, got over there last week, and, boy, it's a rib extravaganza going on, and we are eating the ribs right now from our friends over in Hy-Vee that do a pretty good job out in the smoker. I can see the smoke ring on those, Woody. But from June 26th to the 28th, so that is today through Sunday, Hy-Vee has their rib sale, just $15 a rack, which is a pretty good price. And proceeds are going over to the Warrensburg Senior Center. And Tom McCormick, who does a lot of good work over there, will be happy to know that they're raising funds for the Senior Center. And since we're in the Ribathon these days, Woody, the Morris Collins Legacy Committee has a fundraiser tomorrow. That's Saturday, June 27th from 11 to 4:30. And that is over at the Pentecostal Church on West Colton, 400 West Colton. So you can call over there, 660-238-5710, 25 a slab, and ribs, chicken, hot dogs, potato salad, and all that stuff. So had a great dedication to Morris Collins Child Development Center a few weeks ago. What a great, great dude. So, and also coming up July 2nd, so that is next Thursday, the Warrensburg Community Band will be at the Warrensburg Veterans Home at 3:15. So get on over there and hear the community band. Oh, boy, what else is going on? That's, I think, about it. Do want to give a shout-out to our loyal listeners, Parker, Scotty Dunham, Rick and Truman, the Painters, Barry Bling Whitworth, Beth Rutt, Tom McCormick, Brother Craig, your biggest fan, Woody, Wilma Bale, Troy the Bartender, the Hy-Vee Beauties, Kaylin, Vicky, Kathy, and you saw Deborah. She brought the pig sickles today. And I can never forget the Hy-Vee naughty pharmacists, Elisa, Elaine, and Julie Licious. Keep being naughty, ladies. Woody, I'm excited on July 25th, which is coming up, which also happens to be Katie's birthday, the Lucky Dogs are going to play Bodies.
0: Really?
2: So Mick Lerman and Tim Williams and Tony Schaefer and the boys, I love hearing those guys play. So, Woody, I just kind of a thought. I was watching this week. I was kind of bored. I watched Easy Rider. Remember that old movie? I've got it recorded, so I watched it, and I remember seeing that at an old theater on the plaza that don't exist anymore. But it was funny, the big stand-up poster I had outside there, as they went to look for America and couldn't find it anywhere. So I think timely here. So I guess
1: that was Dennis Hopper.
2: Dennis Hopper and Peter Fonda. And it was Jack Nicholson's movie premiere.
3: Yep.
2: And they went to look for America, couldn't find it anywhere. So this morning, let's say this morning, Woody, come home, America. Come home to honesty, decency, integrity, truth, freedom, justice, the rule of law, compassion, and Woody, most of all, love, the incredible transformational power of love. Come home, America. Salute. Let's drink to that.
3: Cheers.
2: Pig sickle and red wine, baby.
3: There you go.
2: America. And you saw, speaking of America, that the soccer team got beat at the buzzer last night by Turkey.
0: Last shot, wasn't it?
2: I can't watch a whole game, but I guess I watched the best part of it. I turned it on for the last 2 minutes, and so I'm lost. But they still qualify, and they go into the next.
0: What were you doing up that late?
2: Round. Oh, I don't. I'm up midnight. I sleep midnight to six, baby. That's it. And run late in the mornings.
1: Now
2: the ladies just wanted one pig sickle. I see they went back for more.
1: They're good.
4: They're really good.
2: But Kelly eats them much more dainty than you do, Woody.
1: Then Woody, what do you do?
2: I didn't get any rib stuff flying over here, Woody.
0: You're not going to get any unless you jump right in there.
2: Well, see, nobody was shy, so. All right.
1: Well, thank you, Steve, for those great thoughts and service.
2: I was very kind this week, wasn't I, Woody? You know, it's usually cutting edge.
0: Easy.
2: And the Beverly Hillbillies are still residing in the White House, Woody.
1: Yeah. Okay. Let's thank some of our local fans, Connie Baldwin, Rick Briscoe, Donna Matthews, and down at Angle Law, Christy Riddle. Hope they're enjoying the show, and hope they try some of the wine.
2: Yo, Christy. So what do I have in my glass? I have the old one in my glass.
1: No, you have the Lenny Club.
2: I still got the Lenny, and that's what we're going to go back to, except for Woody. His is gone.
1: His is gone. This
0: I
1: is
0: had to
1: a
0: wash that rib down with something.
1: This is a Lenny Colado. It's a 21. It's too early, but it's the oldest one I had. It's called Level Headed. It is a blend of 85% Grenache, 8% Syrah, 7% Mourvedre from Paso Robles, Willow Creek District. And
4: please
1: it is
4: please
1: been
4: tell me it's $20 from Heidi. Mm.
5: No,
4: please tell
5: no.
4: me it's $20.
2: Yes. No. For you, girl, 20. Yeah.
1: This has
4: you
1: been this
2: you,
1: has been aged.
2: Did you see that?
1: 29 years in French oak, 29 months in French oak. Anything I could find on the internet rated anywhere from 93 to 96 points.
4: Yeah.
1: And it generally is only available wine club, tasting room, and we've had a discussion with a couple of guys that are a little better than I am wine. We think maybe there's some that's been bought, and it may be available in San Francisco and Las Vegas, maybe. And it's upscale, but it's not cheap. This wine generally runs, depending on your internet connection, all that deal runs 95 to 105.
2: So not 20 for you.
1: No.
4: I was just hoping. It was just a distant hope.
1: Sherry, we could talk about that.
4: There's a reason why that wine's $100.
2: Yeah.
4: And I don't think you could be any normal person and not think that's the best wine you've ever had. Mm. That's a good wine.
5: Yeah.
1: Well, it's one of the better. It's one of the better wines we've had.
4: Yeah, it's good.
5: You should try cherry red next time.
4: Okay.
0: Cherry red?
5: The Lenny Colada cherry red. Mm-hmm.
1: Okay. It's really good.
5: It's really good. Mm-hmm.
2: Well, I just,
5: Wild
2: I,
5: Child.
0: Yeah.
1: Mm-hmm. Yeah, they've got, well, the, what is, yeah, Wild Child.
5: Or, not Wild Child.
1: Oh. I had one.
5: It's
1: that
5: Something
1: was,
5: Child.
1: Yeah, Problem Child.
5: Problem Child.
2: Yeah, well.
5: Yeah.
1: That's where the last cherry red went. I was going to give the Problem Child to my son for his birthday. And my wife says, you can't do that. So she went down and got my last cherry red at that point, gave it to him. And I luckily, on Thanksgiving, I got to drink it.
5: Yeah.
1: That worked out good.
0: Yeah.
4: You did.
1: I says, that problem, Josh, she says, you can't do that to your son. I says, well, yeah, I can.
5: Yeah.
1: She vetoed it.
2: Woody, I just got dinged either because I forgot to mention our good friend Dana down Big Brothers and Big Sisters in the shout-outs, so I've been reprimanded. Or it could be because we just promoted the Lucky Dogs on July 25th. So I think she does know that guy, Tim Williams. So yes. So anyway, okay. Dana, thanks for texting us here. She's listening. Two people listening today, Woody.
0: Hey.
2: Two. Paisan Joe and Dana.
1: We got five of us in the studio. And
2: our audience is growing.
0: Out in the audience.
2: We double the audience, baby.
1: Does everybody pretty well think this Santa Claus is okay?
5: Yeah.
2: Kicking.
4: It's all right.
2: It's all right.
0: Not okay.
5: Yeah. Exactly.
1: You're not working on the $40, you're good. You're going to have to do better than that.
5: It's definitely on our list of... We want to go.
1: It's a nice place. They do a good job. They took us back and showed us the crushing stuff.
2: Mm-hmm. Is it in Paso?
5: It's in Paso.
1: South of Paso on the main road out on the north side, right basically across the road from Turley, which is another very nice wine.
2: Well, this is one that's not going in a dump cup.
1: Well, I hope not.
0: Oh. Did you have way too much breakfast this morning, Doc?
2: No,
4: drinking that right
2: no, I was running late. I'm not awake. I've overslept this morning.
0: I did too.
2: I'm catching up on sleep.
0: I did too. The light in the bedroom came on. And my wife says, "Are you going to work today?"
2: I was going to say because it wasn't light yet for you, Woody.
0: 4:01. Yeah. She says, "Are you going to work today?"
2: There's not a shade or a curtain on any window in my house, so when the sun's up, I'm up, but not this morning. So
0: I get up at 3:45.
2: I know when Bubba's up next door, Kelly. I hear him barking.
1: It's one of those deals. I got up early. I guess I must have been nervous with having the wine deal today.
0: What's early?
1: I got up. I generally get up about 7:30, but it was before 7 this morning. Hmm. No big deal.
0: I'm good. Trying we to can't. Give a rib away, and he said, "No, I'm good."
3: You can't have a body like this.
2: Yeah.
1: Well, you and I can have a body like that. Let's have another rib.
2: Go right for the pork chops. That was good.
5: Yeah.
2: I'll take that one home.
5: Yeah.
2: Actually, me and Sherry will take that.
4: We'll take care of it for
2: on the way out.
1: Let's put it this way: the two of you might have a chance against my wife, but I don't think so.
0: I wouldn't think so.
2: I wouldn't take on Pam or Irma. Either one.
1: Ooh, that's good. That is really nice.
0: I hurt my finger while I do it. It's painful.
1: And Steve, I said that's 29 months in French oak, and it's 90, depending on where you get your information, it's 93 to 96 points.
2: We got the points in. Mm-hmm. If Robert shows well the alcohol content, you need two hands to lift that bottle, by the way.
1: Damn near.
0: It is heavy as well.
2: Well, what we're pouring now is a Tobias. It is a 2019. Probably the oldest wine on the shelves at Hy-Vee. Since I can't lay them down, I'm glad somebody else did. Tell them what we got here, Chuck.
1: It's 100% Cabernet Sauvignon from Pauley Vineyard, Howell Mountain.
2: And you say Howell Mountain, you know it's a good wine.
1: Yep, you're pretty... Hey. Oh, Woody, I was going to keep it.
0: Just short pour me. Short pour. There you go. Thank you.
2: This drink's huge.
0: Did we have Tobias about 2 weeks ago?
2: Yes.
1: Yeah, we had it.
2: Yeah, I just keep bringing it because it's what I'm going to drink later today.
1: Well, the thing about it is that they've had it on sale, haven't they, Steve?
2: Huh?
1: They've had it on sale.
2: Well, yeah, this is
4: $20.
2: This is another $20 wine, Sherry. Folks, welcome to Sherry Land. Okay, Kansas City used to have Fairy Land. We are at Sherry Land right now.
0: This is really good.
5: Yeah, this is good.
2: It's huge.
4: Yeah,
2: it's huge, and yeah, we've told this before.
1: 100% care.
2: We've told this before. Tim found it, and it was going for $80-something a bottle. And he said, and they said. For 54, we'll give it 54. He said, "I'll buy it all." So, going through the line this morning, it was just with tax about $60. And that bottle weighs about 10 pounds even when it's empty.
4: That's great.
2: And the punt is about 3 inches deep.
1: What's the deal with the punt? What difference does the punt make?
2: I have no idea. It didn't lighten the bottle up, man.
1: No, it didn't lighten the bottle up. No, Turley had trouble shipping their bottles. Their bottles didn't. They were so thick, they wouldn't go in a wine rack. and they thinned them down and saved 4 pounds a case.
2: Well, look at it sitting there.
1: And saved them money on shipping.
2: Well, look at it sitting there. You can tell it's a thicker bottle.
1: Which,
2: Kelly, pick that bottle up.
0: What is the hunt for? Is that to hold it?
1: I don't know.
2: It's something that means nothing, Woody. You just get to say punt. You know,
5: I mean, these two have the same amount of wine in them.
2: Uh-huh.
4: Yeah. It's bigger.
0: One is so much heavier than the other.
5: Yeah.
2: And this drink's huge. So I'm going
5: it's delicious.
2: I'm going to pull a T-bone down tonight or something for this.
5: For sure.
1: You know, even a nice pork chop would be good with this, too. Barbecue it a little bit. It'd be great.
2: And for those of you not watching in the studio cam, Woody is sucking down his 13th rib. So Woody, you got a meaty one there.
0: I did.
2: You did, didn't you?
0: I guess.
1: Woody,
0: when you get
1: tired of chewing over there, we probably need to take our 15-minute after-hour break.
0: Well, you have to wait till I'm ready.
1: Keep
2: the barbecue sauce off the mouse, Woody.
0: Okay.
1: We'll be right back in just a short second.
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0: the grip.
1: And we're back, and we're discussing. Robert just walked in from La Souterre. Great sandwiches and soup. And if you have an inkling, you can have a glass of wine.
2: You were talking about the punt. Okay, so originally, champagne was made in bigger bottles.
1: Right.
2: And they had this way to turn the bottles a quarter every time.
1: They riddle it, yes.
2: Yeah, and that's where
3: the rest of the wine industry caught on and started doing it. So if you have a cellar where you're laying a bottle down, that's a punt.
4: Yeah.
3: You just turn it. Like that.
0: Yeah. Oh, I see. Yeah.
4: Let's just say the punt is for structural integrity.
1: Whatever.
3: It's a good workout.
4: Isn't that pretty good? Structural integrity. Thank you, Hy-Vee Tim, for just texting me that.
3: I saw you looking.
4: Yeah, structural integrity, what Tim says. So. We're going big, folks. This is the fun part of the show where we treat ourselves to make up for our no salary.
1: That's Tobias for Woody. Is really pretty good.
5: Tobias is.
2: What was the vintage on the Bordeaux? You guys never pointed that out.
4: I think it was alcohol. Well, I think it was fairly young. Well, we knew alcohol content had come with you.
1: 22 is a vintage, and 14%. So we got that in now.
4: All right, we got points, and we got the alcohol content. And let me just say, what's the one we need to do? Harmonious.
1: Harmonious.
4: Because Fred's not here. We got all three of those in every show, folks, so Harmonious, right?
1: And Robert's working on getting a wine ready to pour.
4: And Robert, if you pour right, there may be a pigsicle for you. So
2: from what I hear, it's all gone.
4: No,
0: there's some there.
4: Well, the Woodman. Woody has the Bone Graveyard over there. It's the Bone Graveyard on the
1: Woody's
4: east side
1: left
4: of the studio.
1: For us.
4: And folks, if you notice, it kind of livens up the last 15. That parallels right with the Big Reds. So. Livens up the last 15. That parallels right with the Big Reds. So
2: I'm using the app, so let's see if this works.
4: So, Robert, you want

0: Oh, yeah, Woody.
1: Woody, 14 Syrah. Well, it's a Syrah bottle, looks like, so. Don't bother Woody, he's eating. Look at him.
2: We may not have any ribs left when we get to him.
1: It's a blur.
0: You're welcome. Woody?
1: Well, he's busy.
0: Do you want to try?
1: He's kind of busy.
3: Don't bother me. Glass?
2: Woody's chowing down.
0: Did you not have breakfast?
3: I did.
0: This is dinner.
3: But it was a bowl of cereal, and it didn't last very long.
1: What do you got? ADD, wine, HD is what you got.
0: Did you try it?
4: I did.
1: Let's see.
0: Thoughts? Comments? Complaints?
1: Yeah, ooh, good. Smells old. Smooth. Let's see.
2: Cherry, you think it's smooth too?
4: Yeah, it's good.
2: Okay.
4: I approve.
0: You're great.
4: It's
0: good.
1: We're going to invite her back. She is very easily pleased.
4: Yep. It's good. Is it
2: $20
4: at Ivy?
2: Yeah, another $40 Lenny Colada. Maybe I'll get her back.
4: Yeah,
2: you know?
4: Yeah, that's all.
3: That is a 14 Syrah.
1: Well, see, Woody? What do you just say that, and two-thirds of the time you're right? Right?
3: Yeah, half the time I'm right. It's a 50% chance.
0: I was bringing a lot of 14 Syrahs and blinding them. He was nailing them every time. And I switched it up a little. He got those right. Now he's way off. Wow. Where's it from, Woody?
2: California.
0: That's a wide spread.
1: Why
0: don't you just say West Coast?
3: I don't know.
0: West
3: Coast.
1: La Souterre.
0: A backyard.
1: In the backyard.
0: Cellar in the backyard.
3: It's probably...
1: Here you go.
3: A bit older than a 14.
0: You have any comments? Mm. What it might be?
3: No, not at all.
0: Mm-mm. You should. Mm. Okay, well, we're gonna let you do, but you could talk to
3: the
0: mic.
3: How about a 10?
0: Okay, you want to just read the labels?
4: Okay.
0: And
4: it is Edge Hill, 2012 Woody.
3: 12. Okay.
4: Yeah. St. Helena Estate, mixed blacks, field blend, Napa Valley red wine.
1: So what are the
4: so
1: grapes?
4: So it is a combination of Zen, Petite Syrah, Grenache. How do you say that, Robert?
0: Mourvèdre.
4: And?
0: Carignan.
4: And?
0: Alain de Bouchette.
3: Oh, my goodness. Everything in there.
0: Yeah.
2: Kitchen sink.
4: Oakville, California.
0: Well, that's where it was bottled. St. Helena is where the grapes came from.
4: Yeah. Mm-hmm. It is delicious.
3: Mm-hmm. Well, I wasn't far. I said 10.
0: Yeah, you close.
4: Yeah.
0: No Syrah, though.
1: Well, what threw me off the shape of the bottle on a red blend.
5: It threw me off. Yeah, it looks like a champagne bottle.
4: The
3: primary thing you taste, though, is Zin.
5: Yeah.
3: Zinfandel.
1: Okay, do we approve?
4: We approve. Great.
1: Okay.
3: Yes. Oh, yeah.
2: While we're savoring this, why don't we take our last break and we'll come back with the last sample. Ouch, that hurts.
3: Right after this?
2: Ouch, it hurts.
1: Mm.
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0: wine.
1: Well, now we're back, Chuck.
2: Now we're back.
0: Now we're back. Okay, we're pouring the last wine. This is Adaptation 2023 Cabernet Sauvignon. And Kelly, this is an Odette wine?
3: Yes, it's an Odette wine. So we belong to a Plump Jack wine club, which is...
0: Odette, Cade, and Plump Jack.
3: Plump Jack, yes. Yeah. And so this came in our...
0: Allocation
3: this time. So have not tried it. It's about $80 a bottle.
2: Go easy on it.
3: It is a 2023, so
4: maybe a medium pour.
1: Give her a real pour.

0: She's going to be back. Kelly, she's going to be back. So, Kelly, you brought Plump Jack before, and those are incredible. Yes. So.
1: We're big Plump Jack fans. The Merlot is probably my favorite Merlot.
0: This has got a great nose on it. Put your nose down there. It's got a great nose on it. Whole lot going on in there.
1: It'll be interesting to taste a 23 versus a 2012 back to back.
2: Well, and we just opened it
1: Correct.
2: Today.
1: Yeah.
2: If we'd open the Linda Colada was opened last night at 4:30 mm-hmm. and decanted, and then I put it back in the bottle this morning. So it's had a chance, double decanted.
0: Ooh-wee.
1: So I like it, but it has a different taste. What am I tasting?
0: I'm almost like getting bramble fruit on the finish or something.
2: Mm-hmm. Yeah, that's a little different.
3: Young.
1: It's young.
3: That's what you're tasting, the youngness.
4: What is it?
3: 14.8.
1: It's a cab.
5: Cabernet?
1: Mm-hmm.
3: Yeah. 14.8. That level.
1: There's something.
4: There's no tobacco.
6: Yeah, it's too.
4: There's no tobacco flavor to it.
6: It's not enough flavor profile. It's just.
3: Okay, here's the reason.
0: You're getting the vegetation.
3: It's not balanced because it needs to be aged.
0: You're getting the green.
3: So you're not going to get, that are going to overpower others, and then some are going to be subtle.
4: I would not.
3: It just needs time.
4: Yeah, I could not identify this as a Cabernet. Uh-huh.
3: Mm-hmm. 10 years from now, then you would know.
1: So keep it 10 years? I've got two
3: more
1: bottles.
3: Oh, at least. I would. Nah, even. You can let me store it for you.
0: No.
3: It'll never get drunk. Yeah.
4: That's way too young, isn't it?
6: No, in 10 years, what will it taste like?
3: Smooth.
4: It doesn't taste right.
3: I mean, it's a 2023, so know what the Tobias tastes like. And that's, 4 years apart? So that gives you a good example.
1: Okay.
3: You know, in 4 years from now, you're going to get that close to
6: really?
3: Flavor profile.
1: Okay.
3: And it's 14.8, so it's pretty, yeah, so...
2: Well, it's the same thing. We didn't really show this enough respect. We probably should have decanted it or double decanted it. My son has not figured that out yet either. He pulls them out and drinks them. I says, you know, if you show a little patience, just an hour.
1: Well, and I did think about that.
2: Well, that's work.
1: And I unfortunately didn't.
3: Yeah, it's tough when you got
1: yeah,
3: a lot of young
1: wine. I just grabbed it this morning.
3: You can't force a wine into a flavor profile that you have this expectation of. You just can't do it. It's like if I had, you know, this is a 2012. If I bought the 2023 or 2021, it'd be different.
4: Yeah.
3: And this one, we're talking about the Edge Hill, 15.5. That's pretty high. For Napa.
4: But that's just so strange that I would not be able to identify that as a Cabernet mm-hmm. Sauvignon.
6: No.
3: Not now.
1: It is very smooth, though, in the sense that it doesn't have,
2: it's probably
1: tartness or...
2: Varietally correct, but it just, Robert says, it needs another 8-10 years, probably.
1: Yeah.
3: Temperature's good.
6: I feel like it just tastes like a blend.
1: I got it out of the fridge probably at 7 o'clock this morning.
3: Yeah, that's got a lot of potential. Oh,
1: yeah. No, it's super smooth.
3: Yeah. You can get a lot of fruit on the nose. Now, does the nose match the taste? So were you Woody?
4: Oh, I drank it too quick.
2: I went right past the nose.
0: That wine went down the speed lane of Woody's palate.
3: It's
0: in the speed lane.
3: Yeah.
0: Well, not as usual, finishing big.
6: I'm kind of curious to know what your favorite is of those.
2: We've had a really nice wine up today.
4: That $80 bottle there?
1: This is an 80-ish
4: dollar.
1: Yeah, I would say my favorite is
3: they're all about 80,
1: the Edge Hill.
6: Yeah, the Edge Hill.
1: Or the Tobias would be my favorite.
0: Well, and the Lenny Colada. So there's three there that...
1: You can never go wrong with Lenny Colada.
0: No.
2: Well, the thing about it is if you pull one of those, if you're sitting at a research and development deal, they're all going to go down really smooth.
1: Yeah.
0: At research and development, they're going to go down really fast.
4: Yeah,
2: you never know.
0: Drink early, leave early, isn't that it?
4: Yeah. They're going to be gone real quick if you don't get some.
3: So the adaptation is from where? No,
1: It's in Odette.
2: Odette.
1: Mm-hmm. It's part of the Plump Jack Cade Odette family.
3: Yeah.
1: So we got...
3: That's a great wine.
2: What do you say, that's a second label for Odette?
4: I love the way Robert said, oh, yeah.
3: Potential.
4: Yeah.
3: I just think 5-10 years from now, I'm like, oh,
1: all right, I'm going to ride on there in 10 years. Call Robert.
3: You should.
2: Well,
4: Time's up,
2: Woody. Steve, you need to take us home.
0: Where does the time go? We want to thank Hy-Vee for sending some ribs over and for doing a fundraiser, $15 a rack, that benefits the senior center. So thank you, our friends down at Hy-Vee. To our loyal Friday morning family, we love hanging out with you. It makes this the best day of the week for us because we get to be with you, make your day go by a little quicker. Remember, this is COCO, your community radio up on the hill, or as we call it, Radio Free Warrensburg. Hey, Robert, we're doing a show here.
3: Yeah, sure.
0: Okay, we're doing a show live right now, dude.
3: Yeah, I'm busy over
0: here. Okay, so remember, this is Radio Free Warrensburg, or as we call it, Guerrilla Radio. So till next week, bring some light to the darkness, bring some love to the darkness. Stand up for justice, embrace the grape, uncork your mind, let your freak flag fly. Most important, get on the love train.
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From the COCO Weather Center, the Warrensburg forecast today, showers and thunderstorms likely mainly before 1 p.m., mostly cloudy, high near 81. Tonight, slight chance of showers and thunderstorms, mainly between 4 and 5 a.m., mostly cloudy with a low of 67. And tomorrow, still a chance of showers and thunderstorms, mainly between 3 and 4 p.m., partly sunny, a high of 87, heat index values up to 95. Saturday night, mostly clear, low 74, and sunny on Sunday with a high near 92.

0: were on my mind. We five on KOKO. BJ Thomas, too, Hooked on a Feeling, and Simon and Garfunkel and Cecilia. Quick check of the weather, and then Gene Chandler. From the Coco Weather Center, the Warrensburg forecast today. Showers and thunderstorms likely, mainly before 1 p.m., mostly cloudy, high near 81. Tonight, slight chance of showers and thunderstorms, mainly between 4 and 5 a.m., mostly cloudy with a low of 67. And tomorrow, still a chance of showers and thunderstorms, mainly between 3 and 4 p.m., partly sunny, a high of 87. Heat index values up to 95. Saturday night, mostly clear, low 74, and sunny on Sunday with a high near 92.
1: 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And when you're at play. 1450 KOKO.

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Hey, that's Dion and the Belmonts on Coco, Teenager in Love. And prior to that, the Beatles, Little Child, and Gene Chandler, too, with Groovy Situation. We're coming up on news time at 11. Not quite there yet, though, as we celebrate me home, folks. Here's Kenny Loggins.

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1: A new ruling in the Charlie Kirk case. On the Sobrady, Fox News. The judge in Utah just ruling that a prosecutor did violate a gag order by speaking to reporters about the state's case against accused assassin Tyler Robinson.
2: Judge Graff just found one of the Utah County prosecutors, Chris Ballard, in contempt for violating the court's pretrial publicity order. Now, Tyler Robinson's defense was asking for the death penalty to be removed from the case as punishment. But Judge Graff declined, saying it's grossly disproportionate to the misconduct. Instead, Judge Graff said that this is a civil contempt and the state is going to have to pay fees.
1: Fox's Matt Finn. However, the judge cleared the prosecutor's statements about ballistics evidence that had been publicly questioned by the defense, ruling that those statements to the press were narrowly tailored. A former top U.S. official pleads guilty. John Bolton, who served as national security advisor during the first Trump term before later becoming a vocal critic of the president, admits illegally retaining classified information.
3: He shared more than 1,000 pages of information about his day-to-day activities as the national security advisor, including information related to the national defense, with two individuals who neither had the security clearances nor the need to know that information.
1: U.S. Attorney Kelly Hayes outside a federal court in Maryland, where Bolton pleaded guilty to a single count under a deal that caps any potential prison time at 5 years. He could also face a fine of more than $2 million. President Trump just accusing Iran of a, quote, foolish violation of a ceasefire agreement, posting about yesterday's attack on a cargo ship in the Strait of Hormuz. The president says Iran shot at least 4 one-way attack drones at ships, one hitting an upper deck of that cargo ship, 3 others knocked down by the U.S. America is listening to Fox News.
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1: Tens of thousands more job cuts may be on the way at a major automaker.
6: Volkswagen is planning its biggest overhaul in the company's 89-year history. Reports in Germany say VW is looking to cut up to 100,000 jobs, some of them in North America, and will end production at 4 plants in Germany. VW is dealing with tariffs, competition from Chinese electric vehicles, and its own expensive EV production. The automaker isn't commenting on the report.
1: Fox's Jenny Cosola. The Wall Street Journal says the CEO plans to slash European production while unions prepare to fight additional cuts. Fans of Lionel Richie will have to wait after 2 shows were postponed, announced earlier this week when he called for intermission during an opening night performance in Minnesota and then could not finish the show.
7: A statement shared by the United Center on social media confirmed that Richie, who was 77, won't be performing in Chicago and Columbus, Ohio this weekend because he's been advised to rest and return to full health by his doctors. Richie and Earth, Wind & Fire will continue their national tour on Tuesday in Pittsburgh.
1: Fox's Tanya J. Powers. They had baseball's highest payroll on opening day, but now the New York Mets are last place in their division and just fired manager Carlos Mendoza after 2.5 years on the job.
8: With the Amazons sporting an amazing record of 34-47, last place in the National League East by 6.5 games, 15 out of first. The Metropolitans pulled the plug on Mendoza. The Mets lost their 6th game in a row Thursday in extra innings to the Cubs. Mendoza became a first-time manager in 2024 and led the Mets to the NLCS. With him gone, the Mets turned to former San Diego Padres skipper Andy Green to be their interim manager the rest of the season. Green had been the Mets' senior vice president of player development. Mendoza's final record with the team, 206-199. Jared Max, Fox News.
1: Stocks are higher. The Dow's up 147. U.S. oil prices back under $70 a barrel. I'm Lisa Brady, Fox News.
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13: From the Coco Weather Center, the Warrensburg forecast today. Showers and thunderstorms likely, mainly before 1 p.m. Mostly cloudy, high near 81. Tonight, slight chance of showers and thunderstorms, mainly between 4 and 5 a.m. Mostly cloudy with a low of 67. And tomorrow, still a chance of showers and thunderstorms, mainly between 3 and 4 p.m. Partly sunny, a high of 87. Heat index values up to 95. Saturday night, mostly clear, low 74, and sunny on Sunday with a high near 92.
14: Missouri Net News. I'm Sue Danielson. State health officials are reminding Missourians to take care ahead of hot, humid weather that's on the way. Lisa Cox is with the Missouri Department of Health and Senior Services.
15: It's especially important for everyone to stay hydrated.
14: She says the weather may be especially tough on World Cup soccer fans in Kansas City who are not used to this kind of weather. Meantime, a flood watch remains in effect for the southern half of the state due to heavy rains in the forecast. Missouri U.S. Senator Josh Hawley is talking about his war powers vote this week. The Senate approved a resolution to limit President Trump's war powers related to Iran. Four Republicans voted with Democrats to pass it. Hawley was not among them.
16: The war has been drawn to a close, and now they're trying to negotiate a final peace agreement. I'm in favor of that. I want to get to a peace agreement.
14: And a Missouri Congressman's small business technology bill has passed the House. Congressman Mark Alford says it would allow federal small business loans to be used for software, cybersecurity, and cloud services. Missouri Net News.
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13: 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KOKO News has learned that former Warrensburg Police Chief Gene Burden died on Thursday morning. As Missourians prepare for a summer filled with even more festivities and celebrations than usual, including the American 250 commemoration and FIFA World Cup events in the Kansas City area, The Division of Fire Safety is urging residents to keep safety at the forefront of your planning. Fireworks sales at seasonal retailers are legal in Missouri until July 10th. Now, through June 11th, the Division of Fire Safety had issued 1,129 permits to seasonal fireworks retailers. The Division of Fire Safety encourages Missourians and visitors to take advantage of public fireworks displays, which makes for the biggest and best displays, and they're the safest. Old Drum Open Mic kicks off with music, stories, poetry, and essays for its next program next Thursday, July 2nd, from 6 p.m. until 8 p.m. at Java Junction downtown. Old Drum Open Mic produces its showcase event on the first Thursday night of each month. Prospective presenters can schedule appearances through the Old Drum Open Mic webpage on Facebook. Programs are designed to provide a venue for presenting original and creative works. The programs are free and open to the public. The Warrensburg Chamber of Commerce announcing this year's annual awards and social themed Stars, Stripes, and Success will take place on Thursday, July 23rd from 6 to 9 p.m. at the American Legion on Business 50 East. One of Warrensburg's most anticipated nights of the year, the annual awards and social brings together chamber members, business leaders, and community supporters for an evening of celebration, recognition, and community pride. The event honors the outstanding businesses and individuals whose dedication and service continues to make Warrensburg shine. Absentee ballots for the August 4th primary election are available at the Johnson County Clerk's Office. County Clerk Diane Thompson says registered voters who will not be at their polling location on the day of the election can vote at the elections office at the Reese Educational Center at 301 West Market Street in Warrensburg. Absentee voting ends at 5 p.m. Monday, April 3rd. The office will also be open from 8 a.m. to noon Saturday, August 1st. Applications for mailed absentee ballots must be submitted by 5 p.m. Wednesday, July 22nd. Thompson also says the last day to register for the August 4th primary is Wednesday, July the 8th. Residents who have moved from another state will need to register with Johnson County prior to the deadline. Registered voters who have moved from one Missouri county to another will need to submit an address change. Register in person at the clerk's office or on the Missouri Secretary of State's website. Mail-in voter registration cards must be postmarked by July 8th to be considered valid for the election. Missouri State Highway Patrol reminding Missourians to celebrate the 4th of July and America's 250th anniversary responsibly this year. Motorists are reminded to consult the MoDOT Traveler Information Map in advance of taking a trip somewhere due to ongoing road construction across the state. Both motorists and boaters are also reminded to follow all of Missouri's laws, including the use of seat belts and life jackets. The Highway Patrol's 2026 July 4th holiday counting period will begin at 6 p.m. on Thursday, July the 2nd, and continue through Sunday, July 5th at 11:59 p.m. All available troopers will patrol Missouri's roadways and waterways to enforce traffic and boating laws during that time period. And the 2026 Missouri State Fair will hold its Senior Appreciation Day on Wednesday, August 19th this year. 90-year-old Sarah Ann Minor Wall of Clinton has died. Memorial services will be at 2 o'clock Monday, June 29th, at the First Baptist Church in Clinton. The family receiving friends from 1 to 2 p.m. prior to the service. Entombment will be in the Inglewood Cemetery. Services under direction of the Bradley and Hadley Funeral Home in Clinton. The family suggests memorial contributions to the Henry County Historical Society. And these donations may be left in care of the funeral home. Condolences may be left online at Bradley Hadley. Dot com. 69-year-old Carol Faye White died June 22nd. Celebration of Life will be held from 6 to 8 p.m. Saturday, June 27th, at the Johnson County Fairgrounds, 4 Northwest 50 Highway in Warrensburg. Services under direction of the Sweeney Phillips and Holdren Funeral Home. That's KOKO News. I'm Marianne Woods.
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27: 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Major League Baseball last night. Tampa Bay beat Kansas City 13-2. KC had one hit in the game, a two-run home run by Carter Jensen. Pittsburgh beat Seattle 5-1. Astros continue to win, beat Detroit 2-1. Boston over the Yankees 6-3. Tonight, Kansas City is at the White Sox. We'll have it for you here on KOKO. Miami at St. Louis over on 98.5 The Bar. World Cup action, Ivory Coast over Curaçao 2-0. Ivory Coast headed to the knockout rounds for the first time ever in World Cup. Ecuador beat Germany 2-1. Ecuador headed to the knockouts as well. Japan and Sweden tied at 1. Both those teams going to the knockout round. Netherlands beat Tunisia 3-1 in Kansas City. Netherlands headed to the knockouts. Paraguay and Australia 0-0. Turkey A beat the USA backups 3-2. Turkey A gets the win on the last kick of the match in extra time. USA headed to the knockouts. They're going to take on Bosnia on Wednesday. World Cup action today. Norway takes on France, Senegal, Iraq. Cape Verde will face Saudi Arabia. Uruguay versus Spain. Egypt takes on Iran, and New Zealand will take on Belgium. WNBA Phoenix guard Alisa Thomas suspended one game for a throat punch to Caitlin Clark two nights ago. L.A. will be at the Fever on Saturday night. For KOKO Sports, I'm Greg Hassler.
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This guy's in love with you. That's Herb Alpert on Coco. We got back to the good time oldies with Nat King Cole and those lazy, hazy, crazy days of summer. You're on the Woods program on a Friday as we're heading on toward the weekend here with the happenings, and I got

Spanish Harlem, Benny King on KOKO. Creedence, before that, I put a spell on you and the happenings, too, and I got rhythm, and I have. Nice to have you with us on this Friday, Marvin Gaye. Now, ain't no mountain high enough.

0: good time oldies on Coco on a Friday. Johnny Rivers, Mountain of Love, and Beach Boys, too. I Can Hear Music, Marvin Gaye earlier. Weather coming up here in just a little over a minute. And then we're going to turn back the hands of time with Tyrone Davis.
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0: From the Coco Weather Center, the Warrensburg forecast today. Showers and thunderstorms likely mainly before 1 p.m. Mostly cloudy, high near 81. Tonight, slight chance of showers and thunderstorms, mainly between 4 and 5 a.m., mostly cloudy with a low of 67. And tomorrow, still a chance of showers and thunderstorms, mainly between 3 and 4 p.m., partly sunny, a high of 87, heat index values up to 95. Saturday night, mostly clear, low 74, and sunny on Sunday with a high near 92.

There we go, friends. Sunshine, lollipops, and rainbows from Leslie Gore. The Beatles before that, earlier Tyrone Davis. Coming up on Midday Report time at noon. Right now, though, here's Stevie Wonder.

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1: This is a Fox News alert, a wildfire mistrial. I'm Lisa Brady. A federal judge in Los Angeles just declaring a mistrial in the case against a man accused of starting what would later become the deadly Palisades wildfire in L.A. The jury deadlocked yesterday.
2: This morning, the judge spoke to each of the individual jurors. She found out that 10 wanted to vote not guilty, 2 wanted to go guilty, and they were unwilling to move on the arson charge and starting this fire that destroyed all this property.
1: Fox's William Lajeunesse. The defense argued there was no physical evidence and that fireworks sparked a New Year's Eve fire that wasn't fully doused and days later resurfaced as the Palisades Inferno, fanned by gusty winds. Prosecutors said the suspect's digital records suggests he hates the rich, glorifies fire, and was the only person near the original fire's location. Federal prosecutors just confirming they plan to retry him. President Trump calls it a foolish violation in a post accusing Iran of violating a ceasefire agreement by launching 4 attack drones in the Strait of Hormuz yesterday, one damaging a cargo ship, 3 others knocked down by the U.S. For now, a 60-day window remains open to work on a peace deal. A former Trump official turned critic of the president admits mishandling classified information.
3: Former National Security Advisor John Bolton pleaded guilty to a single count of illegally holding on to classified information as part of a plea deal with federal prosecutors. He is set to be sentenced on October 28th and could face as much as 5 years in prison, though the agreement with the Justice Department may help avoid any jail time. Bolton was charged last year with 18 counts of retaining and disseminating classified information, including journal notes he shared with family members as he wrote a memoir.
1: Fox's Jared Halpern just getting word of another arrest in connection with a plot to attack a UFC White House event earlier this month. A 20-year-old Chicago man, the 8th suspect, facing charges. 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
8: No, thank you.
1: A prosecutor held in civil contempt in the case against Charlie Kirk's accused assassin.
9: Judge Tony Graff found Utah County Attorney Christopher Ballard did violate the gag order when he commented in an interview about the strength of the evidence in the case against Tyler Robinson.
10: When an elected prosecutor or their deputy makes public declarations regarding the strength of evidence or their belief in ultimate outcome of the trial, those words carry particular weight and authority of the government.
9: But he also found that taking the death penalty off the table as a result would be a disproportionate response to this infraction.
1: Fox's Jessica Rosenthal. Instead, the judge will impose fees and expand the jury selection process. It's day 2 of the Great American State Fair on the National Mall in D.C.
11: Visitors can walk up and down the mall and they will see all of these different flags representing different states and territories. Every day has a theme, and today's theme is American Grown in the America Heartland Arena. Cattle, sheep, goats, and hogs, those will be showcased today. There will also be an American rodeo.
1: Fox's Alex Hogan in Washington. The U.S. Agriculture and Interior Secretary is also part of today's lineup. Getting more adventure for your money in a new ranking of best summer road trips.
12: If you're planning a summer getaway, WalletHub compared all 50 states using factors like travel costs, road safety, scenic byways, parks, and attractions. Minnesota earned the top spot thanks to its affordable travel, safe roads, and abundance of lakes and outdoor recreation. Utah was second with its spectacular national parks, while Louisiana finished third with its unique food, music, and culture. Rhode Island ranked last, followed by Delaware and Connecticut, smaller states with fewer scenic routes and road trip attractions that also scored lower on affordability and overall appeal for road trippers. Matt Murphy, Fox News.
1: Stocks on the move. Right now, the Dow's up 87 points, back over 52K. I'm Lisa Brady, Fox News.
5: 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From the Coco Weather Center, the Warrensburg forecast today: showers and thunderstorms likely mainly before 1 p.m., mostly cloudy, high near 81. Tonight, slight chance of showers and thunderstorms, mainly between 4 and 5 a.m., mostly cloudy with a low of 67. And tomorrow, still a chance of showers and thunderstorms, mainly between 3 and 4 p.m., partly sunny, a high of 87, heat index values up to 95. Saturday night, mostly clear, low 74, and sunny on Sunday with a high near 92.
6: Missouri Net News. I'm Sue Danielson. Hot, humid weather arrives this weekend, and Lisa Cox of the Missouri Department of Health and Senior Services says it could be tough on some of the visiting World Cup soccer fans in Kansas City.
13: That can take a toll on a person's body if they're not used to it, if they're more used to maybe a 40% humidity level.
6: She reminds everyone to stay hydrated. A St. Joseph man accused in a plot tied to a UFC event at the White House this month has had a preliminary court hearing in Kansas City. A judge has ruled Jordan Rinker will stay in custody while awaiting trial. Missouri's flagship university system has approved a $5.5 billion budget. Matt Pilger reports they're also bracing for fewer federal research dollars.
14: Federal research funding is expected to drop, with double-digit declines at MU and Missouri S&T.
6: And staffers at Bridal Cave in Camdenton in the Ozarks have found some bear marks believed to be from the Ice Age. Workers found them while mapping areas for a virtual tour. Missouri Net News.
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5: 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I'm Marianne Woods, and news is brought to you by WarrensburgRadio.com, your source for local news, sports, and information 24 hours a day. KOKO News has learned that former Warrensburg Police Chief Gene Burden died on Thursday morning. As Missourians prepare for a summer filled with even more festivities and celebrations than usual, including the American 250 commemoration and FIFA World Cup events in the Kansas City area, the Division of Fire Safety is urging residents to keep safety at the forefront of your planning. Fireworks sales at seasonal retailers are legal in Missouri until July 10th. Now, through June 11th, the Division of Fire Safety had issued 1,129 permits to seasonal fireworks retailers. The Division of Fire Safety encourages Missourians and visitors to take advantage of public fireworks displays which makes for the biggest and best displays, and they're the safest. Old Drum Open Mic kicks off with music, stories, poetry, and essays for its next program next Thursday, July 2nd, from 6 p.m. until 8 p.m. at Java Junction downtown. Old Drum Open Mic produces its showcase event on the first Thursday night of each month. Prospective presenters can schedule appearances through the Old Drum Open Mic webpage on Facebook. Programs are designed to provide a venue for presenting original and creative works. The programs are free and open to the public. The Warrensburg Chamber of Commerce announcing this year's annual awards and social themed Stars, Stripes, and Success will take place on Thursday, July 23rd from 6 to 9 p.m. at the American Legion on Business 50 East. One of Warrensburg's most anticipated nights of the year, the annual awards and social brings together chamber members, business leaders, and community supporters for an evening of celebration, recognition, and community pride. The event honors the outstanding businesses and individuals whose dedication and service continues to make Warrensburg shine. Absentee ballots for the August 4th primary election are available at the Johnson County Clerk's Office. County Clerk Diane Thompson says registered voters who will not be at their polling location on the day of the election can vote at the elections office at the Reese Educational Center at 301 West Market Street in Warrensburg. Absentee voting ends at 5 p.m. Monday, April 3rd. The office will also be open from 8 a.m. to noon Saturday, August 1st. Applications for mailed absentee ballots must be submitted by 5 p.m. Wednesday, July 22nd. Thompson also says the last day to register for the August 4th primary is Wednesday, July the 8th. Residents who have moved from another state will need to register with Johnson County prior to the deadline. Registered voters who have moved from one Missouri county to another will need to submit an address change. Register in person at the clerk's office or on the Missouri Secretary of State's website. Mail-in voter registration cards must be postmarked by July 8th to be considered valid for the election. Missouri State Highway Patrol reminding Missourians to celebrate the 4th of July and America's 250th anniversary responsibly this year. Motorists are reminded to consult the MoDOT Traveler Information Map in advance of taking a trip somewhere due to ongoing road construction across the state. Both motorists and boaters are also reminded to follow all of Missouri's laws, including the use of seat belts and life jackets. The Highway Patrol's 2026 July 4th holiday counting period will begin at 6 p.m. on Thursday, July the 2nd, and continue through Sunday, July 5th at 11:59 p.m. All available troopers will patrol Missouri's roadways and waterways to enforce traffic and boating laws during that time period. And the 2026 Missouri State Fair will hold its Senior Appreciation Day on Wednesday, August 19th this year. That's KOKO News. I'm Marianne Woods.
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20: For KOKO Sports, I'm Greg Hassler. Major League Baseball last night, Tampa Bay beat Kansas City 13-2. KC had one hit in the game, a two-run home run by Carter Jensen. Pittsburgh beat Seattle 5-1. Astros continue to win, beat Detroit 2-1. Boston over the Yankees 6-3. Tonight, Kansas City is at the White Sox. We'll have it for you here on KOKO. Miami at St. Louis over on 98.5 The Bar. World Cup action, Ivory Coast over Curaçao 2-0. Ivory Coast headed to the knockout rounds for the first time ever in World Cup. Ecuador beat Germany 2-1. Ecuador headed to the knockouts as well. Japan and Sweden tied at 1. Both those teams going to the knockout round. Netherlands beat Tunisia 3-1 in Kansas City. Netherlands headed to the knockouts. Paraguay and Australia 0-0. Turkey A beat the USA backups 3-2. Turkey A gets the win on the last kick of the match in extra time. USA headed to the knockouts. They're going to take on Bosnia on Wednesday. World Cup action today. Norway takes on France, Senegal, Iraq. Cape Verde will face Saudi Arabia. Uruguay versus Spain. Egypt takes on Iran, and New Zealand will take on Belgium. WNBA Phoenix guard Alisa Thomas suspended one game for a throat punch to Caitlin Clark two nights ago. L.A. will be at the Fever on Saturday night. For KOKO Sports, I'm Greg Hassler.
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21: Cattle futures are lower, soybeans, corn, and hogs are all trading some degree of mixed. I'm John Perkins with a Brownfield market update. You better build bigger bins. It's just a suggestion, but regardless, be ready to maximize your per acre profits. Themex Series corn by Stein. Stein has yield. Soybeans are mixed today. Near-term crop weather features rain in some areas ahead of a heat dome across much of the region. And the trade continues to be optimistic about new demand from China. July beans are 2.5 lower at 11.25, and August is down 1.25 at 11.35¾. Those are both much closer to the session's highs than they are to the lows. July bean meal's down 2 at 306.20. July bean oil's 3 points lower at 70.78. Corn is pretty narrowly mixed, monitoring development weather, generally expecting hot, dry conditions late this month into early next month. USDA is going to update planted area and quarterly stocks numbers next Tuesday. July corn steady at 414¾. September's down a half at 423¾. And wheat's lower. Global supplies are ample, and a hotter, drier pattern should help U.S. winter wheat harvest activity. July Chicago's down 12¾ at 578¼. July Kansas City's a dime lower at 610½. July Minneapolis is down 8½ at 578¾. Live and feeder cattle are down ahead of widespread direct trade. Bids are reported at 255 to 258 live and 408 dressed, with asking prices at 415 dressed. Box beef's down sharply at midday. August live's 85 lower at 246.35, and October's a dollar and a dime lower at 239.52. August feeders are down 307 at 370.22. And hogs are mixed on oversold signals and spread trade. USDA's quarterly inventory numbers yesterday showed a lower than expected inventory. July's up 22 at 92.92, and August is steady at 96.60. Crude oil still below 70 a barrel. John Perkins, Brownfield.
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2: From the Coco Weather Center, the Warrensburg forecast today, showers and thunderstorms likely mainly before 1 p.m., mostly cloudy, high near 81. Tonight, slight chance of showers and thunderstorms, mainly between 4 and 5 a.m., mostly cloudy with a low of 67. And tomorrow, still a chance of showers and thunderstorms, mainly between 3 and 4 p.m., partly sunny, a high of 87, heat index values up to 95. Saturday night, mostly clear, low 74, and sunny on Sunday with a high near 92.
3: 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Problem gambling is a mental health condition that can affect anyone. 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
4: Missouri Net Sports, good afternoon. I'm Tim Fisher. We'll start with Major League Baseball, where the St. Louis Cardinals back in action tonight as they open up a series hosting the Miami Marlins at Busch Stadium. The Cardinals had their series finale with the Diamondbacks yesterday rained out. It'll be made up on July 23rd. The Cardinals dropped 2 of 3 in the four-game sets against the Diamondbacks. Tonight, 7:15 first pitch, Michael McGreevy gets the start against Max Meyer. The Kansas City Royals road trip continues in Chicago as they open up a series against the White Sox. The Royals yesterday dropped the finale of their four-game series in Tampa to the Rays by the final count of 13-2. The Royals won the first two of the series, then dropped the last two for a four-game series split. Tonight, 6:40 first pitch, Stephen Kolek gets the start against David Sandlin. To men's college basketball, where the Missouri Tigers now know their home and away opponents for the upcoming SEC season. The conference announced three home-and-home matchups, the two permanent rivals in Arkansas and Oklahoma, and a third with Tennessee for the Tigers. Mizzou will play host to Alabama, Kentucky, LSU, Ole Miss, South Carolina, and Texas A&M, while going on the road to take on Auburn, Florida, Georgia, Mississippi State, Texas, and Vanderbilt. To the World Cup, where yesterday in Kansas City, the Netherlands knocked off Tunisia 3-1. Kansas City back on the spotlight tomorrow night as Austria will take on Algeria. Finally to hockey, where the NHL draft gets underway tonight with the first round. The St. Louis Blues will be busy with four picks, numbers 11, 15, 16, and 29. I'm Tim Fisher, Missouri Nut Sports.
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7: Our hooks
8: four
7: are a good thing.
8: Four.

Good afternoon. Well, this is it. Final portion of the program for the week here. We're out of here at 1 o'clock. Haley Mills there with Let's Get Together, Neon Philharmonic, Morning Girl, and the Fiestas. So fine. Here's Don and Juan wanting to know what's your name.

Don't you do it, don't you throw your love away. The Searchers on Coco, and before that, we listened to Arthur Conley and Funky Street, Don and Juan, and What's Your Name? What is mine? Thank you for joining us today. Back Monday, by the way. We'll do it again for you starting next Monday morning. Right now, it hurts so bad. Little Anthony and the Imperials on KOKO.

Valerie, Monkeys on Coco, Rolling Stones just prior to that, and Heart of Stone, and a little Anthony and the Imperials as well, and Hurt So Bad. Quickly, a look at your weather. Mostly cloudy afternoon, high about 81. Tonight, a slight chance of some rain, mainly between 4 and 5 in the morning. Mostly cloudy overnight, low 67. Also a chance of rain tomorrow, mainly between 3 and 4 p.m. Partly sunny tomorrow and warmer, high of 87. Heat index values up to 95. And then Sunday, sunny, a high of 92 degrees. Dave Clark 5 on Coco. This is

Yes, indeed, folks. My Girl right there, Temptations on Coco. Steve Lawrence right before that. And the Dave Clark 5 as well. Gotta go. Time's up for me. Have a great day, a good weekend. And we'll see you tomorrow. Well, Monday. How about Monday? See you Monday. Monday morning at 6 here on Coco. This is Foreigner, waiting for a girl like you. Bye.

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1: The jury is deadlocked on Lisa Brady, Fox News. So a judge in L.A. declares a mistrial in the federal arson case against Jonathan Rinderknecht, the man accused of starting a New Year's Eve fire that days later grew into the devastating Palisades wildfire. This juror just telling reporters the way some evidence was presented was misleading, including surveillance camera footage.
2: I didn't realize that that camera was like still shots. I thought it was a video. So that really like changed my decision, because how can you, when you have gaps of time, know what happened in between that time? Is impossible.
1: 10 jurors wanted to acquit. 2 said guilty. The defense blamed fireworks and pointed to a lack of physical evidence. Prosecutors argued the suspect's digital footprint, including fire-related searches, were enough for a conviction. They plan to retry him. Just getting word that Wednesday's double earthquakes in Venezuela are now blamed for more than 900 deaths, with more than 3,000 injured, confirmed by the National Assembly president as search and rescue efforts continue. Also just getting reports of a new ransom note in the search for Nancy Guthrie, claiming to have video from possibly the last day of her life with the main kidnapper.
3: He also says that he has names, addresses, phone numbers of the kidnappers. He says that if he gets a Bitcoin, he will deliver, as he puts it, on a silver platter.
1: That's TMZ's Harvey Levin in a video TMZ posted after receiving the note in an email.
4: TMZ believes they have gotten emails from this person before, citing a Bitcoin address matching a previous email, which has not been reported publicly.
1: Fox's Natalie Chuck. TMZ says the new email has been turned over to the FBI. Secretary of State Marco Rubio just announcing a framework agreement between Israel and Lebanon, where Israel keeps fighting Iran-backed Hezbollah. Iran wants a full Israeli withdrawal. 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
1: President Trump just taking the stage at a Faith and Freedom Coalition event in Washington.
7: With the help of many people in this room, 18 months ago, we won the most consequential election victory in American history.
1: Earlier accusing Iran of violating a ceasefire agreement with a drone attack yesterday that hit a cargo ship in the Strait of Hormuz as talks on a peace deal continue. There's an 8th suspect in custody in connection with a plot to attack a White House event earlier this month.
8: Federal prosecutors in Illinois say 20-year-old Alexander Iniguez Mercado has been arrested for his role in the plot to attack the UFC fight on the White House lawn June 14th. The indictment says the FBI contacted Mercado the day before the fight and he denied his involvement. Mercado is accused of being an administrator on the Signal app chat, in which participants talked about using explosives, drones, and then shooting at the crowd as people fled. The FBI says after an agent spoke with Mercado, he deleted his Signal app and has now been charged with obstruction. Authorities have identified more than 20 people they believe to be connected with this plot. Jessica Rosenthal, Fox News.
1: Stocks are fluctuating. The Dow was dipping into the red, but now it's back up 20 points. Squirrels with some unsightly issues are creeping people out in backyards across the U.S.
9: The infected gray squirrels have been spotted this summer in states like Florida, North Carolina, and Michigan, with weirded out residents reporting sightings on social media. Wildlife experts say the so-called zombie squirrels are actually likely suffering from squirrel fibromatosis. It's a viral skin disease that spreads through direct contact between healthy squirrels and the lesions or saliva of infected squirrels, mimicking herpes transmission in humans. It causes raised, hairless, and often oozing water. warts. Experts say the skin condition often clears up on its own, but in severe cases, the growths can affect internal organs and lead to death, but pose no threat to humans, pets, or birds.
1: Fox's Gianna Gelosi. I'm Lisa Brady. This is Fox News.
10: From the COCO Weather Center, the Warrensburg forecast today, showers and thunderstorms likely mainly before 1 p.m., mostly cloudy, high near 81. Tonight, slight chance of showers and thunderstorms, mainly between 4 and 5 a.m., mostly cloudy with a low of 67. And tomorrow, still a chance of showers and thunderstorms, mainly between 3 and 4 p.m., partly sunny, a high of 87, heat index values up to 95. Saturday night, mostly clear, low 74, and sunny on Sunday with a high near 92.
1: Missouri Net News. I'm Sue Danielson. State health officials are reminding Missourians to take care ahead of hot, humid weather that's on the way. Lisa Cox is with the Missouri Department of Health and Senior Services.
11: It's especially important for everyone to stay hydrated.
1: She says the weather may be especially tough on World Cup soccer fans in Kansas City who are not used to this kind of weather. Meantime, a flood watch remains in effect for the southern half of the state due to heavy rains in the forecast. Missouri U.S. Senator Josh Hawley is talking about his war powers vote this week. The Senate approved a resolution to limit President Trump's war powers related to Iran. Four Republicans voted with Democrats to pass it. Hawley was not among them.
12: The war has been drawn to a close, and now they're trying to negotiate a final peace agreement. I'm in favor of that. I want to get to a peace agreement.
1: And a Missouri congressman's small business technology bill has passed the House. Congressman Mark Alford says it would allow federal small business loans to be used for software, cybersecurity, and cloud services. Missouri Net News.
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2: From the Coco Weather Center, the Warrensburg forecast today. Showers and thunderstorms likely mainly before 1 p.m. Mostly cloudy, high near 81. Tonight, slight chance of showers and thunderstorms mainly between 4 and 5 a.m. Mostly cloudy with a low of 67. And tomorrow, still a chance of showers and thunderstorms mainly between 3 and 4 p.m. Partly sunny, a high of 87. Heat index values up to 95. Saturday night, mostly clear, low 74, and sunny on Sunday with a high near 92.
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5: From the Cocoa Weather Center, the Warrensburg forecast today. Showers and thunderstorms likely mainly before 1 p.m. Mostly cloudy, high near 81. Tonight, slight chance of showers and thunderstorms, mainly between 4 and 5 a.m., mostly cloudy with a low of 67. And tomorrow, still a chance of showers and thunderstorms, mainly between 3 and 4 p.m., partly sunny, a high of 87, heat index values up to 95. Saturday night, mostly clear, low 74, and sunny on Sunday with a high near 92.
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1: A first step toward peace. I'm Lisa Brady, Fox News. That's how Secretary of State Marco Rubio is describing a new trilateral agreement between the U.S., Israel, and Lebanon. It's a framework deal after talks in Washington and months of conflict between Israel and Iran-backed Hezbollah militants in Lebanon.
2: The people of Lebanon have suffered tremendously now for decades as a result of outside interference in their affairs, of countries trying to use the country as a launch pad for attacks. And this is not what the people of Lebanon want, and that's not what they deserve.
1: Iran has been pushing for a full Israeli withdrawal from Lebanon while testing its own ceasefire deal with the U.S. President Trump says Iran did violate that ceasefire with a drone attack that hit a cargo ship in the Strait of Hormuz, as he defends the memorandum of understanding that launched 60 days of talks and the decision to attack Iran in February.
3: So we got to stop them from having a nuclear weapon, because you want to see problems? Let a crazy country have a nuclear weapon. You'll see problems like you've never seen before.
1: Despite the conflict's ripple effects, the president just telling a Faith and Freedom Coalition event his second-term economy will be better than the first. Former National Security Advisor turned Trump critic John Bolton pleads guilty to illegally retaining classified material. He could still face up to 5 years in prison under a plea deal that also caps a possible fine at more than $2 million. Bolton had been charged with multiple counts of retaining and disseminating classified information, including journal notes shared with family members as he wrote a memoir. A judge just ordering the man accused of starting a fire that became the Palisades fire in L.A. to remain in custody until an October retrial. This after a mistrial was declared with jurors deadlocked, one of them telling reporters,
4: "I'm not saying, I don't think there was enough evidence to say he started the first fire."
1: But even if he had, she argues others' negligence contributed to the Palisades fire. 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
1: Double earthquakes in Venezuela, now blamed for more than 900 deaths on day three of the search for survivors. Government officials also confirming there are more than 3,300 injured. Hundreds of structures have been destroyed, leaving some survivors homeless. The Utah judge overseeing the murder case against Charlie Kirk's accused assassin is holding a prosecutor in contempt.
10: Judge Tony Graff found Utah County Prosecutor Christopher Ballard in civil contempt for his comments about the strength of the evidence against Tyler Robinson, stating they violated the gag order. However, Graff declined the defense team's request to take the death penalty off the table, saying that would intrude on executive branch discretion.
11: The court finds that striking the death penalty is grossly disproportionate to the misconduct and legally unavailable in this civil contempt framework.
10: He said he would expand the jury selection process as a remedy and that the county must pay legal fees to Robinson's attorneys for the filing and arguments over this motion. A preliminary hearing is set to begin July 6th. Jessica Rosenthal, Fox News.
1: The judge did not hold the prosecutor in contempt for other comments defending ballistics evidence that was challenged by the defense. President Trump threatening new tariffs on Europe over proposed taxes on some U.S. companies.
12: Any European nation imposing a digital services tax will immediately be met with a 100% tariff on all imports to the U.S., President Trump warns in a social media post. The president says EU nations are considering an imminent implementation of the taxes that would charge American tech companies.
1: Fox's Jared Halpern at the White House. The EU and the U.S. have a July 4th deadline to sign off on a trade deal capping tariffs. An hour to the close on Wall Street, stocks turning lower. The Dow's down 86 points. The S&P and the NASDAQ also in the red, even as U.S. oil prices sink to near $69 a barrel. I'm Lisa Brady. This is Fox News.
6: From the COCO Weather Center, the Warrensburg forecast. Tonight, a slight chance of showers and thunderstorms, mainly between 4 and 5 a.m. Mostly cloudy, low 67. Tomorrow, a chance of showers and thunderstorms, mainly between 3 and 4 p.m. Partly sunny, high tomorrow 87. Heat index values as high as 95. And then Saturday night, mostly clear, low 74. Sunny on Sunday with a high of 92.
7: Missouri Net News. I'm Sue Danielson. Hot, humid weather arrives this weekend, and Lisa Cox of the Missouri Department of Health and Senior Services says it could be tough on some of the visiting World Cup soccer fans in Kansas City.
13: That can take a toll on a person's body if they're not used to it, if they're more used to maybe a 40% humidity level.
7: She reminds everyone to stay hydrated. A St. Joseph man accused in a plot tied to a UFC event at the White House this month has had a preliminary court hearing in Kansas City. A judge has ruled Jordan Rinker will stay in custody while awaiting trial. Missouri's flagship university system has approved a $5.5 billion budget. Matt Pilger reports they're also bracing for fewer federal research dollars.
14: Federal research funding is expected to drop with double-digit declines at MU and Missouri S&T.
7: And staffers at Bridal Cave in Camdenton in the Ozarks have found some bear marks believed to be from the Ice Age. Workers found them while mapping areas for a virtual tour. Missouri Net News.
15: Black vultures can be harmful to livestock operations in Missouri. Hear from the Missouri Cattlemen's Association on the issue.
16: There's a lot of different techniques and strategies that you can use to harass the birds in a non-lethal way to get rid of them. Effigies, hanging dead birds in a tree, works. 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The turkey vultures do a good job of that. 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But the black vultures have become more aggressive. Our mission is not to eradicate birds. Our mission is to help farm and ranch families prevent economic devastation, which can make the difference between the black line or the red line in a financial year.
15: To find out more, go to agriculture.mo.gov.
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0: From the COCO Weather Center, the Warrensburg forecast. Tonight, a slight chance of showers and thunderstorms, mainly between 4 and 5 a.m. Mostly cloudy, low 67. Tomorrow, a chance of showers and thunderstorms, mainly between 3 and 4 p.m. Partly sunny, high tomorrow 87. Heat index values as high as 95. And then Saturday night, mostly clear, low 74. Sunny on Sunday with a high of 92.
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2: From the Coco Weather Center, the Warrensburg forecast, tonight a slight chance of showers and thunderstorms, mainly between 4 and 5 a.m. Mostly cloudy, low 67. Tomorrow, a chance of showers and thunderstorms, mainly between 3 and 4 p.m. Partly sunny, high tomorrow 87, heat index values as high as 95. And then Saturday night, mostly clear, low 74. Sunny on Sunday with a high of 92.
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1: Prosecutors aren't finished yet on Lisa Brady, Fox News, as a mistrial is declared in the federal arson case against a man accused of starting one of L.A.'s most destructive wildfires.
2: 10 of 12 jurors in L.A. voting to acquit Jonathan Rinderknecht on all three arson-related charges after being deadlocked.
3: I mean, without the proof and all the doubts, I can't say for sure, like, he's guilty.
2: A juror reacting after a federal judge declared a mistrial. Prosecutors alleged Rinderknecht started a fire on New Year's Day last year that was put out but reignited days later to become the deadly Palisades fire. The 29-year-old pleaded not guilty. His lawyers argued he called 911 when he saw the fire break out and alleged he was a scapegoat for the LA Fire Department's failure to fully extinguish the initial inferno.
3: There were so many people up there that said they did see smoldering, so why wasn't it taken care of?
2: Prosecutors say they will retry him.
1: Fox's Christian Goodwin. The Palisades fire destroyed thousands of homes, killing 12 people. From bad to worse in Venezuela, where it's day three of searching for survivors after double earthquakes, now blamed for more than 900 deaths and more than 3,000 injuries. President Trump just receiving a report from his advisory commission on religious liberty.
4: We must also remain one nation under God. We will never let that phrase be stolen from us.
1: The report makes many recommendations, including ways to allow more religious expression and to eliminate a ban on political activity by religious groups with tax exemptions. Meantime, the Texas Board of Education just approving a required reading list for public school students that includes Bible passages. It's a departure from letting teachers decide what students read, and critics argue will blur the separation of church and state. Stocks finish lower after early gains. The Dow down 55 points at the bell. 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
1: The U.S. and Israel have a new trilateral agreement with Lebanon, where Israel's been fighting Iran-backed Hezbollah. Secretary of State Marco Rubio calling the framework a first step toward peace after talks in Washington.
9: Hopefully we'll have many more of these conversations and make real and tangible progress so that the people of both of these countries can be hopeful about their future, a future of peace, a future of prosperity, a future of mutual coexistence in a way that's beneficial.
1: Israel's prime minister says the deal will allow Lebanese forces to eventually take control of territory from Israeli forces. Rubio says it establishes a clear process to restore Lebanon's sovereignty, disarm Hezbollah, and dismantle the group's infrastructure. But a senior member of Hezbollah says Lebanese authorities will not be able to enforce that agreement without going to civil war. Meantime, President Trump just telling reporters you'll find out when asked about a possible response to Iran's actions in the Strait of Hormuz after posting earlier today that Iran violated a ceasefire with a drone attack that damaged a cargo ship. The president also sounding the alarm today about the rise of Democratic socialists scoring election wins.
10: Speaking to the Faith and Freedom Coalition, President Trump drew little contrast between progressive Democratic socialists and communism.
11: This is the most serious threat to our country since its existence, in my opinion, 250 years ago. This is a major threat to our country.
10: The president says Democratic leaders won't fight for their party.
11: If they fought them the way they fight Republicans or the way they fight me, they'd be victorious.
10: Three Democratic Socialist candidates backed by Mayor Zohran Mamdani swept Democratic congressional primaries in New York City this week. At the White House, Jared Halpern, Fox News.
1: Recapping stocks, the Dow dropping 44 points and another loss for the S&P and the NASDAQ, all three erasing early gains. I'm Lisa Brady, Fox News.
8: From the COCO Weather Center, the Warrensburg forecast, tonight a slight chance of showers and thunderstorms, mainly between 4 and 5 a.m. Mostly cloudy, low 67. Tomorrow, a chance of showers and thunderstorms, mainly between 3 and 4 p.m. Partly sunny, high tomorrow 87. Heat index values as high as 95. And then Saturday night, mostly clear, low 74. Sunny on Sunday with a high of 92.
12: MissouriNet News, I'm Matt Pilger. Medication abortions are being offered again in Missouri. In a call with reporters, Margot Riphagen-Dunn with Planned Parenthood Great Rivers said the move comes after last week's court ruling that strikes down most abortion restrictions that have been in place since 2018.
13: The decision came down. Our team worked swiftly to open appointments for this week, and the appointment bookings started coming in. This response from patients was notable. For years, pregnant people in this state have had to endure restrictions designed by people who simply aren't healthcare experts.
12: The Missouri Department of Revenue's top attorney has been fired after being charged in a child sex crime sting in Boone County this week. Alisa Nelson reports.
14: 56-year-old Daniel Follett was arrested Tuesday after arriving at a location to meet someone he believed was under the age of 17. The Kansas City Star reports prior to joining the department in 2015, Follett served for 6 years as one of Missouri's assistant attorney generals. He is one of four men who are accused of child enticement charges in the mid-Missouri law enforcement sting. Alisa Nelson, MissouriNet.
12: And the University of Missouri is moving forward with a $5.5 billion operating budget for fiscal year 2027. During a meeting in Springfield yesterday, MU's Executive Vice President of Finance and Operations, Ryan Rapp, says revenue growth is expected to tighten in the coming years with a focus on enrollment and research.
15: The ability of our auxiliary operations like MER to continue to generate revenue, and then healthcare is a critical component as it's almost half of the overall budget. And then on the cost side, beyond some of the administrative things, benefit costs and managing those continue to be important going forward.
12: This is MissouriNet.
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5: From the Coco Weather Center, the Warrensburg forecast. Tonight, a slight chance of showers and thunderstorms, mainly between 4 and 5 a.m. Mostly cloudy, low 67. Tomorrow, a chance of showers and thunderstorms, mainly between 3 and 4 p.m. Partly sunny, high tomorrow 87. Heat index values as high as 95. And then Saturday night, mostly clear, low 74. Sunny on Sunday with a high of 92.
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5: From the Coco Weather Center, the Warrensburg forecast, tonight a slight chance of showers and thunderstorms, mainly between 4 and 5 a.m. Mostly cloudy, low 67. Tomorrow, a chance of showers and thunderstorms, mainly between 3 and 4 p.m. Partly sunny, high tomorrow 87. Heat index values as high as 95. And then Saturday night, mostly clear, low 74. Sunny on Sunday with a high of 92.
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7: Okay, I've got a big helping of Rolling Stones with a side of Zombies and some Simon and Garfunkel over Easy. 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
1: This is a Fox News alert. New strikes on Iran. I'm Lisa Brady. The U.S. military just launching new airstrikes targeting Iranian missile and drone storage locations after President Trump accused Iran of violating a ceasefire with a drone attack that hit a cargo ship in the Strait of Hormuz.
2: I just spoke to a senior U.S. official who confirmed that those airstrikes were, in fact, in response to Iran firing a one-way attack drone against a Singapore-flagged ship overnight. That ship was trying to leave the Strait of Hormuz. It was passing along the Omani coast.
1: Fox's Jennifer Griffin. President Trump telling reporters less than an hour ago.
3: I don't like the fact that they took a shot yesterday. Actually, four. We knocked down three at a ship. Not an allied ship, but a ship, a very expensive ship.
1: A memorandum of understanding between the U.S. and Iran requires allowing travel freely through the strait in exchange for a U.S. naval blockade ending. Meantime, the U.S., Israel, and Lebanon reaching a trilateral agreement aimed at eventual peace after months of Israeli conflict with Iran-backed Hezbollah militants in Lebanon. One Hezbollah official is criticizing that agreement and warning it won't be enforced without civil war. A staggering toll in Venezuela, where the Associated Press is now reporting more than 51,000 people missing in double earthquakes, already blamed for more than 900 deaths.
4: Government officials in the South American country expect the numbers to climb higher as searches through rubbled buildings continue. Both quakes registered magnitudes in the 7 range, hitting late Wednesday in coastal cities such as La Guaira and Morón and the capital of Caracas. Hundreds of structures have been destroyed, leaving survivors homeless. U.S. military search and rescue teams reportedly are now on the ground to assist.
1: Fox's Evan Brown, more than 3,000 injured. 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
1: A mistrial declared in the federal arson case against a man accused of setting a fire that later grew into L.A.'s deadly Palisades fire. The judge ordering the suspect to remain in custody ahead of a retrial in October. The California governor is pushing for a national tax on the super rich.
11: California Governor Gavin Newsom calling for a national minimum tax on anyone with a net worth above $100 million.
12: A true minimum tax on billionaires that, well, ensures the people at the very top pay at least the tax rate their own workers pay.
11: The Democrat, who is debating a 2028 White House run, also wants to make it illegal for the wealthy to borrow against their stock portfolios to fund their lifestyles tax-free.
12: And as AI reshapes the country, every American should own a piece of the future it builds through a national public equity fund.
11: His announcement comes after revealing he would vote against a billionaire tax on the California ballot this November, arguing it's not effective because wealthy people can just move assets to other states. Kristen Goodwin, Fox News.
1: Republicans have argued that wealth taxes stifle investment and that wealthy Americans already pay a significant share of the overall tax burden. Some big names in music and entertainment will pay tribute as an icon in the industry is laid to rest.
13: The private ceremony for Clive Davis will be held on Monday in New York City with names like Barry Manilow, Jennifer Hudson, Bruce Springsteen, Alicia Keys, and more on the list.
14: I ain't gotta do, baby.
13: Davis was one of the most influential figures in the history of the music business in his six-decade career. He made household names of artists like Bruce Springsteen, Janis Joplin, and Whitney Houston, as well as revitalized the careers of Carlos Santana, Rod Stewart, and Aretha Franklin.
1: Fox's Tony J. Powers, the Grammy winner and Rock and Roll Hall of Famer, died this week. He was 94. A strong start, but weak finish on Wall Street. The Dow down 44. The S&P and the NASDAQ also ending in the red. I'm Lisa Brady, Fox News.
6: From the COCO Weather Center, the Warrensburg forecast, tonight a slight chance of showers and thunderstorms, mainly between 4 and 5 a.m. Mostly cloudy, low 67. Tomorrow, a chance of showers and thunderstorms, mainly between 3 and 4 p.m. Partly sunny, high tomorrow 87. Heat index values as high as 95. And then Saturday night, mostly clear, low 74. Sunny on Sunday with a high of 92.
7: MissouriNet News, I'm Matt Pilger. Medication abortions are being offered again in Missouri. In a call with reporters, Margot Riphagen-Dunn with Planned Parenthood Great Rivers said the move comes after last week's court ruling that strikes down most abortion restrictions that have been in place since 2018.
10: The decision came down. Our team worked swiftly to open appointments for this week, and the appointment bookings started coming in. This response from patients was notable. For years, pregnant people in this state have had to endure restrictions designed by people who simply aren't healthcare experts.
7: The Missouri Department of Revenue's top attorney has been fired after being charged in a child sex crime sting in Boone County this week. Alisa Nelson reports.
14: 56-year-old Daniel Follett was arrested Tuesday after arriving at a location to meet someone he believed was under the age of 17. The Kansas City Star reports prior to joining the department in 2015, Follett served for 6 years as one of Missouri's assistant attorney generals. He is one of four men who are accused of child enticement charges in the mid-Missouri law enforcement sting. Alisa Nelson, MissouriNet.
7: And the University of Missouri is moving forward with a $5.5 billion operating budget for fiscal year 2027. During a meeting in Springfield yesterday, MU's Executive Vice President of Finance and Operations, Ryan Rapp, says revenue growth is expected to tighten in the coming years with a focus on enrollment and research.
15: The ability of our auxiliary operations like MER to continue to generate revenue, and then healthcare is a critical component as it's almost half of the overall budget. And then on the cost side, beyond some of the administrative things, benefit costs and managing those continue to be important going forward.
7: This is MissouriNet.
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2: From the Coco Weather Center, the Warrensburg forecast. Tonight, a slight chance of showers and thunderstorms, mainly between 4 and 5 a.m. Mostly cloudy, low 67. Tomorrow, a chance of showers and thunderstorms, mainly between 3 and 4 p.m. Partly sunny, high tomorrow 87. Heat index values as high as 95. And then Saturday night, mostly clear, low 74. Sunny on Sunday with a high of 92.
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3: From the COCO Weather Center, the Warrensburg forecast, tonight a slight chance of showers and thunderstorms, mainly between 4 and 5 a.m. Mostly cloudy, low 67. Tomorrow, a chance of showers and thunderstorms, mainly between 3 and 4 p.m. Partly sunny, high tomorrow 87. Heat index values as high as 95. And then Saturday night, mostly clear, low 74. Sunny on Sunday with a high of 92.
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1: This is a Fox News alert. The U.S. military is carrying out strikes against Iran.
2: This is in response for what the president has said was a breach of the Memorandum of Understanding and a breach of the ceasefire. We heard that there were explosions in three locations in Sirik, Iran. That is along the Strait of Hormuz coast. Now we have a statement from CENTCOM saying that the targets were drone and missile storage sites as well as radar installations. That is a strong warning shot across the bow at Iran to get the IRGC under control and to stop firing on ships in the Strait of Hormuz.
1: Fox's Jennifer Griffin. Iran's Revolutionary Guard says its response to today's U.S. attack will be, in its words, swift and decisive. The case against a man accused of starting last year's deadly Palisades fire ends in a mistrial. Fox's William LaJeunesse has details from Los Angeles.
3: A mistrial this morning declared in the case against the man accused of setting the most expensive fire in U.S. history. 10 jurors said they would vote against conviction or not guilty. 2 others would not go along on any of the 3 charges: arson, destruction of property, and lighting a timber fire. U.S. Attorney Bill Esaly has already said he will retry the case. I want to read a note that the jury sent to the judge last night. Quote, "We have people on both sides that are dead set, unwavering. We are at a standstill. We are unsure how to proceed. There is nothing the court can do to assist the jury in their deliberations. To those watching this case, not a real surprise."
1: And federal prosecutors say investigators arrested 20-year-old Alexander Mercado of Chicago on charges of helping plan the terror attack on the UFC event at the White House earlier this month. They say Mercado helped administer encrypted signal chat groups where the attack was discussed. America's listening to Fox News.
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1: The U.S. just announcing that its strikes in Iran are now over, and we'll have more on that. But there's also a potential breakthrough in the Middle East between Israel and Lebanon. And it is that they have signed a U.S.-mediated framework agreement aimed at ending Israel's military presence in southern Lebanon. Secretary of State Marco Rubio says the deal is only the first step. They need to negotiate more before the final agreement.
7: Hopefully, we'll have many more of these conversations and make real and tangible progress so that the people of both of these countries can be hopeful about their future, a future of peace, a future of prosperity, a future of mutual coexistence in a way that's beneficial.
1: And under that framework, Israel would withdraw from certain areas, allowing Lebanese forces to move in and keep Hezbollah from returning. President Trump is sounding the alarm on the rise of Democratic socialists scoring election wins. Fox's Jared Halperin has more from the White House.
8: Speaking to the Faith and Freedom Coalition, President Trump drew little contrast between progressive Democratic socialists and communism.
9: This is the most serious threat to our country since its existence, in my opinion, 250 years ago. This is a major threat to our country.
8: The president says Democratic leaders won't fight for their party.
9: If they fought them the way they fight Republicans or the way they fight me, they'd be victorious.
8: Three Democratic Socialist candidates backed by Mayor Zohran Mamdani swept Democratic congressional primaries in New York City this week. At the White House, Jared Halpern, Fox News.
1: And gas prices keep sliding as oil prices fall. AAA says the national average is $3.92 a gallon. That is down 57 cents over the past month and now less than a dollar higher than before the Iran war started. U.S. crude closed lower today in New York at $69.23 a barrel. I'm Carmen Roberts, and this is Fox News.
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11: From the COCO Weather Center, the Warrensburg forecast. Tonight, a slight chance of showers and thunderstorms, mainly between 4 and 5 a.m. Mostly cloudy, low 67. Tomorrow, a chance of showers and thunderstorms, mainly between 3 and 4 p.m. Partly sunny, high tomorrow 87. Heat index values as high as 95. And then Saturday night, mostly clear, low 74. Sunny on Sunday with a high of 92.
12: Missouri Net News. I'm Sue Danielson. Hot, humid weather is arriving this weekend. Lisa Cox of the Missouri Department of Health and Senior Services says it could be tough on some of the visiting World Cup soccer fans in Kansas City.
13: We tend to have humidity levels around 70% sometimes in the summer months. That can take a toll on a person's body if they're not used to it. If they're more used to maybe a 40% humidity level, that paired with the beating sun and the high temperatures can really cause it to become difficult to perspirate.
12: She reminds everyone to stay hydrated. The southern half of Missouri is under a flood watch due to heavy rain in the forecast. The National Weather Service says locally heavy rainfall and flash flooding are possible, especially in areas that had heavy rain Thursday. A man's facing charges after St. Louis police found a huge fireworks stash in a vacant home. Police spokesman Mitch McCoy.
14: The fireworks were stacked ceiling to floor, filling every room of the house.
12: He says they hauled out over 3,000 pounds of illegal fireworks. The University of Missouri Board of Curators has approved a $5.5 billion budget. Matt Pilcher reports the curators are also facing some financial pressures.
15: Documents show federal research funding is expected to drop down about 12% at the Columbia campus and 13% at Missouri S&T in Rolla, even as undergraduate enrollment is projected to increase slightly. Leaders say expenses are growing faster than revenue, creating added pressure going forward.
12: A St. Joseph man accused in a plot tied to a UFC event at the White House this month has had a preliminary court hearing. A judge has ruled Jordan Rinker will stay in custody while awaiting trial. A trial date has not been set. A Missouri congressman's small business technology bill has passed the U.S. House. Congressman Mark Alford says it would allow federal small business loans to be used for software, cybersecurity, and cloud services. This is Missouri Net News.
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12: A St. Louis legal analyst is predicting many Roundup lawsuits will wither and die after the Supreme Court's ruling this week. The court ruled in favor of the maker of the weed killer, stating a cancer warning label was not required on the product.
18: The vast majority of that Monsanto non-Hodgkin's lymphoma litigation will now be over.
12: Bayer acquired Roundup when it bought St. Louis-based Monsanto in 2018. Missouri U.S. Senator Josh Hawley is talking about his war powers vote this week. Four Republicans voted with Democrats to pass the resolution. Hawley was not among them.
19: The war has been drawn to a close, and now they're trying to negotiate a final peace agreement. I'm in favor of that.
12: And a man accused in a $28 million apartment complex fraud scheme in Missouri has been extradited from Israel to the U.S. to face charges. Michael Fine is accused of falsifying federal loan applications for apartment complexes he owned in Kansas City, St. Louis, and Tulsa, Oklahoma. He fled the country after being indicted 6 years ago. Missouri Net News.
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11: 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KOKO News has learned that former Warrensburg Police Chief Gene Burden died on Thursday morning. As Missourians prepare for a summer filled with even more festivities and celebrations than usual, including the American 250 commemoration and FIFA World Cup events in the Kansas City area, the Division of Fire Safety is urging residents to keep safety at the forefront of your planning. Fireworks sales at seasonal retailers are legal in Missouri until July 10th. Now, through June 11th, the Division of Fire Safety had issued 1,129 permits to seasonal fireworks retailers. The Division of Fire Safety encourages Missourians and visitors to take advantage of public fireworks displays, which makes for the biggest and best displays, and they're the safest. Old Drum Open Mic kicks off with music, stories, poetry, and essays for its next program next Thursday, July 2nd. From 6 p.m. until 8 p.m. at Java Junction downtown. Old Drum Open Mic produces its showcase event on the first Thursday night of each month. Prospective presenters can schedule appearances through the Old Drum Open Mic webpage on Facebook. Programs are designed to provide a venue for presenting original and creative works. The programs are free and open to the public. The Warrensburg Chamber of Commerce announcing this year's annual awards and social themed Stars, Stripes, and Success will take place on Thursday, July 23rd from 6 to 9 p.m. at the American Legion on Business 50 East. One of Warrensburg's most anticipated nights of the year, the annual awards and social brings together chamber members, business leaders, and community supporters for an evening of celebration, recognition, and community pride. The event honors the outstanding businesses and individuals whose dedication and service continues to make Warrensburg shine. Absentee ballots for the August 4th primary election are available at the Johnson County Clerk's office. County Clerk Diane Thompson says registered voters who will not be at their polling location on the day of the election can vote at the elections office at the Reese Educational Center at 301 West Market Street in Warrensburg. Absentee voting ends at 5 p.m. Monday, April 3rd. The office will also be open from 8 a.m. to noon Saturday, August 1st. Applications for mailed absentee ballots must be submitted by 5 p.m. Wednesday, July 22nd. Thompson also says the last day to register for the August 4th primary is Wednesday, July the 8th. Residents who have moved from another state will need to register with Johnson County prior to the deadline. Registered voters who have moved from one Missouri county to another will need to submit an address change. Register in person at the clerk's office or on the Missouri Secretary of State's website. Mail-in voter registration cards must be postmarked by July 8th to be considered valid for the election. Missouri State Highway Patrol reminding Missourians to celebrate the 4th of July and America's 250th anniversary responsibly this year. Motorists are reminded to consult the MoDOT Traveler Information Map in advance of taking a trip somewhere due to ongoing road construction across the state. Both motorists and boaters are also reminded to follow all of Missouri's laws, including the use of seat belts and life jackets. The Highway Patrol's 2026 July 4th holiday counting period will begin at 6 p.m. on Thursday, July the 2nd, and continue through Sunday, July 5th at 11:59 p.m. All available troopers will patrol Missouri's roadways and waterways to enforce traffic and boating laws during that time period. And the 2026 Missouri State Fair will hold its Senior Appreciation Day on Wednesday, August 19th this year. 90-year-old Sarah Ann Minor Wall of Clinton has died. Memorial services will be at 2 o'clock Monday, June 29th, at the First Baptist Church in Clinton. The family receiving friends from 1 to 2 p.m. prior to the service. Entombment will be in the Inglewood Cemetery. Services under direction of the Bradley and Hadley Funeral Home in Clinton. The family suggests memorial contributions to the Henry County Historical Society. And these donations may be left in care of the funeral home. Condolences may be left online at bradleyhadley.com. 69-year-old Carol Faye White died June 22nd. Celebration of Life will be held from 6 to 8 p.m. Saturday, June 27th, at the Johnson County Fairgrounds, 4 Northwest 50 Highway in Warrensburg. Services under direction of the Sweeney Phillips and Holdren Funeral Home. That's KOKO News. I'm Marianne Woods.
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2: For KOKO Sports, I'm Greg Hassler. Major League Baseball last night, Tampa Bay beat Kansas City 13-2. KC had one hit in the game, a two-run home run by Carter Jensen. Pittsburgh beat Seattle 5-1. Astros continue to win, beat Detroit 2-1. Boston over the Yankees 6-3. Tonight, Kansas City is at the White Sox. We'll have it for you here on KOKO. Miami at St. Louis over on 98.5 The Bar. World Cup action, Ivory Coast over Curaçao 2-0. Ivory Coast headed to the knockout rounds for the first time ever in World Cup. Ecuador beat Germany 2-1. Ecuador headed to the knockouts as well. Japan and Sweden tied at 1. Both those teams going to the knockout round. Netherlands beat Tunisia 3-1 in Kansas City. Netherlands headed to the knockouts. Paraguay and Australia 0-0. Turkey A beat the USA backups 3-2. Turkey A gets the win on the last kick of the match in extra time. USA headed to the knockouts. They're going to take on Bosnia on Wednesday. World Cup action today. Norway takes on France, Senegal, Iraq. Cape Verde will face Saudi Arabia. Uruguay versus Spain. Egypt takes on Iran, and New Zealand will take on Belgium. WNBA Phoenix guard Alisa Thomas suspended one game for a throat punch to Caitlin Clark two nights ago. L.A. will be at the Fever on Saturday night. For KOKO Sports, I'm Greg Hassler.
11: From the COCO Weather Center, the Warrensburg forecast. Tonight, a slight chance of showers and thunderstorms, mainly between 4 and 5 a.m. Mostly cloudy, low 67. Tomorrow, a chance of showers and thunderstorms, mainly between 3 and 4 p.m. Partly sunny, high tomorrow 87. Heat index values as high as 95. And then Saturday night, mostly clear, low 74. Sunny on Sunday with a high of 92.
3: Direct Cattle Business Friday was mostly a 258 live and 408 dressed. Butcher hogs were steady. I'm John Perkins with a Brownfield Market Update. Farming's in your DNA and Stein's as well. Stein offers seed genetics developed by farmers for farmers. Stein has yield. Live life your way with Stein. Soybeans and corn were mixed, watching development weather. July beans were down 1.25 at 11.26 and a quarter, and August was a half lower at 11.36 and a half. July corn was down 2 at 4.12 and three quarters. September was 2.5 lower at 4.21 and three quarters. Live and feeder cattle were lower ahead of widespread direct business. Box beef was down at midday. August live was 140 lower at 245.82. October was down 142 at 239.20. August feeders were 345 lower at 369.85. And hogs were mixed on the higher midday pork and the tighter than expected hogs and pigs numbers. July was up 22 at 92.92. August was down 2 at 96.57. John Perkins, Brownfield.
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26: 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That's not an accident. I think this is something that has been done very deliberately. And if you look at the polling suggests that people on the political left and young Americans disproportionately hold these anti-American or at least not America-loving views. 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

0: but Colton saw the chances for a great play, and so he and Clements Randolph wrote a play, and John Wilson, a Broadway producer, sought the dramatization. Their play would make stage history, and a fiery Kansas City girl would originate one of the great roles in theater annals, a girl whose star flashed briefly across the sky in the 1920s and the decade before. We'll tell her story in a minute.
1: Black vultures are becoming more of a problem across Missouri. I'm Chris Chin, director of the Missouri Department of Agriculture. Black vultures are more aggressive than turkey vultures and have been known to kill livestock. The Missouri Department of Agriculture has partnered with Missouri Farm Bureau and USDA Wildlife Services to raise awareness about the black vulture issue for livestock owners. One of the many questions we get is, how do I tell the difference between the black vulture and the turkey vulture? Turkey vultures have red heads, while black vultures have black heads. Both of the birds have featherless heads. A juvenile turkey vulture will have a gray head, so you need to look very closely. The turkey vulture has a larger wingspan, and they hold their wings upward in a shallow V shape. When viewed from below, the lower half of the wings appears silver or grayish white in color. Black vultures hold their wings more horizontal than turkey vultures. When viewed from below, their wings have white patches at the end. You can find more information about black vultures at blackvultures.agriculture.mo.gov.
0: Perhaps theater impresario David Belasco would have thought more highly of her had Jeannie Eagles been more cooperative with him. Belasco, you see, was one of those producers who had more than the infamous casting couch in his office. He had a bedroom. Broadway historian Alan Churchill tells of the time that the Bishop of Broadway, as Belasco was sometimes called, invited Jeannie Eagles to have dinner with him in his office. After the meal, Belasco frankly said that the nearby bedroom was his seduction chamber, and that particular night he'd like to get things started and over with and early, since he had some business associates coming over later. But Jeannie had no plans for seduction. She bluntly told him so, and when the other guests arrived, she stalked out. Jeannie Eagles was born in Kansas City a decade before the start of the 20th century. She dropped out of school soon after her first communion and became a cash girl in a department store. At the age of 15, she was on the road with the Dubinsky brothers' tent show, falling in love with and marrying Morris Dubinsky. They had a son, but Jeannie had eyes for New York. She divorced Dubinsky and put her son up with some friends. In 1911, she was 21, in New York, and appearing in a play called Jumping Jupiter. That same year, she appeared with famous actor George Arliss in a revival of Disraeli that ran 280 performances, the fourth longest run of that season on Broadway. In 1918, she opened at the Belasco Theater in a production called Daddies, which lasted 340 performances, and on November 7, 1922, she opened in a play called Rain, the Colton Randolph adaptation of Mom's story, Miss Thompson. Jeannie Eagles was the stage's first Sadie Thompson, a role cherished by many actresses since. Her performance rocketed her to the top of the field. As Sadie Thompson, Jeannie played an American prostitute converted by a dedicated South Seas missionary, but in the process of converting her, the minister loses the moral fiber which has sustained him and finally falls for the physical temptation of Sadie Thompson and commits suicide, leaving Sadie, or Jeannie, at the end of the play to ponder the quaint present from somebody that is life. The New York Times reviewer John Corbin said her acting had an emotional power as fiery and unbridled in effect as it is artistically restrained. She was Sadie Thompson for 5 years, 648 performances. She once said, "Never deny, never explain, say nothing, and become a legend." By the time she played opposite Leslie Howard in Her Cardboard Lover in 1927, though, she was deeply in personal trouble. She drank heavily. She was hooked on drugs. She started missing shows, finally left the show during a tour, and the rest of the tour had to be canceled. In April of 1928, Actors' Equity, the sanctioning body of the American Theater, barred her from the stage. A year and a half later, in October of 1929, she collapsed during a routine physical examination at Park Avenue Hospital in New York and died. She was 39. She'd burned out her career at that age. The role of Sadie Thompson has been recreated many times. The play's been revived, rewritten, and filmed, but never with the performance like Jeannie Eagles could give. She was born on this date, June 26th, in 1890.
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0: From the COCO Weather Center, the Warrensburg forecast. Tonight, a slight chance of showers and thunderstorms, mainly between 4 and 5 a.m. Mostly cloudy, low 67. Tomorrow, a chance of showers and thunderstorms, mainly between 3 and 4 p.m. Partly sunny, high tomorrow 87. Heat index values as high as 95. And then Saturday night, mostly clear, low 74. Sunny on Sunday with a high of 92.
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4: The Royals road trip has moved to Chicago with a first of three against the White Sox. Good evening from the IBEW Local 124 broadcast booth here at Rate Field. Along with Jake Eisenberg and our producer-engineer Eric Guthrie, I'm Steve Stewart. Steven Cruz will be the Royals' opener tonight on the mound. David Sandlin will pitch for the Sox. Coming up, a visit with Nick Lofton, who right now is the Royals' everyday third baseman, are doing a great job. But next, Ryan with the Royals' manager, Matt Quatrero, when the Bob Allen Ford pregame show continues on the Royals Baseball Network.
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10: Welcome back to Chicago for the Bob Allen Ford pregame show and our chat with Matt Quatrero. Tough one yesterday. Let's start with Seth Lugo. Seemed like all the big hits, maybe almost all of the hits yesterday, were on breaking balls. And they weren't great breaking balls. They're out over the middle of the plate. But after a while, I'm thinking to myself, did the Rays, because he throws so many pitches, say, all right, look for a breaking ball at some point? Did you feel like they were sitting on that pitch or just adjusting?
11: I think it was probably a little both, because I think there were seven hits on off-speed pitches. The damage on the bigger breaking balls, the sweepers, I think were a product of being in bad spots on the plate. You know, but they are guys that do generally hit those pitches fairly well. when you get them in the middle of the plate and they're not executed as much, that's when you end up giving up the damage.
10: It took a home run by Carter Jensen with one out in the ninth inning to break up a combined no-hitter. Ian Seymour pitched the bulk of the game. We hadn't seen him before. What were the guys saying about him?
11: Really good movement. You know, deception. You know, the ball gets on you a little bit. It's a funky delivery, quick arm. Velo's in the low 90s, but the ball moves a lot. The sinker was good. The changeup was good. He cut some balls in on you with the slider to the righties and got it away from the lefties. And he did a good job of pitching both up and down, so he really moved things around really well.
10: Carter ends up hitting the home run against Kimbrel in the ninth inning. The potential no-hitter aside, I was going to ask you about that. There are home runs, and then there are big league sounding home runs, like Carter Jensen, who has a 16-game hitting streak right now, by the way.
11: Yeah, I mean, that's for him personally, a big at-bat for us as a team, you know, to break up the no-hitter. You know, regardless, the game didn't go the way we would have liked on either side of the ball, but impressive from his standpoint, not only that it was a home run, but Kimbrel, a guy with that's tough to get on top of, you know, the low slot, low release riser in the mid-90s, you know, he did a heck of a job to be ready for that pitch, put a good swing on it and drove it. So that was really impressive.
10: All right, let's move on to tonight. And the first thing I'm sure Royals fans are talking about right now is that Bobby Witt Jr. is back in the lineup and you're going to ease him back in as the DH.
11: Well, hopefully he's not eased in too much. Hopefully he's on base a lot and hitting homers. But yeah, I mean, I think we've done what we can to, you know, kind of bring along the work slowly, understanding that he's felt better each day. The communication with him has been what's been most important, is that he feels ready to go. We just thought it would be a good way to, you know, not have him on both sides of the ball the first day, and we'll see how he feels and see what that means going forward.
10: Strange question to ask about him, but I think you'll know what I mean. Some guys can play with a leg injury and go about 70% and protect it. Is Bobby capable of playing at 70%?
11: I don't think so. You know, and I think that has been one of our discussions, is how will we know when he's ready to play like himself? Because he has a hard time putting a governor on it. So the ball in the gap, is he going to be able to coast into second, or is he going to be thinking about third? You know, and that's part of the reason we don't have him in the field, because diving for a ball or going back over his head to catch a pop-up, those kinds of things. He looks good in practice doing those things, but it's not game speed.
10: Q, let's talk about this White Sox team. They're a big surprise in baseball right now, tied for first place in our division. I was going over their numbers, and from the pitching standpoint, they've gotten a little bit better. Defense has gotten a little bit better. It seems like their biggest improvement is on offense. Looks like they're really a handful on offense.
11: Yeah, they have some complementary skill sets. You know, I mean, a guy like Vargas has really emerged this year. You know, he's always been a guy that knew the zone well. This year, he knows the zone, and he's hitting for power. Colson Montgomery's got a bunch of home runs. He's kind of the opposite of, he swings a lot. He'll swing and miss, but he does a ton of damage. You know, they just got Teal back, who has a kind of a combo guy, knows the zone well. Medroth doesn't strike out, puts the ball in play. They don't have Murakami right now, but he's hit a ton of home runs. So they complement each other really well in their skill sets.
10: Steven Cruz is your opener. We were just talking about openers and how predictable it can be for the opposition when you don't know how long they're going to go. He's pitched a maximum of 2 innings this year, a maximum of 39 pitches this year. That wasn't the same outing, but what's best case scenario for you tonight?
11: Yeah, I mean, hopefully it's 2 and 30 pitches and, you know, really efficient, 6 up, 6 down. But, you know, there's not a clear spot where we're going to say, all right, you're out of the game at this point. I doubt he goes more than 2, but, you know, hopefully we just start with the first inning and see how it goes.
10: And David Sandlin, for them, we haven't seen him yet. He's from our organization and has been traded a couple of times since. What can you tell us about him?
11: Well, I know when we traded him for Schreiber in spring training a couple of years ago, there were a lot of guys that were, it was hand-wringing to give him up. You know, he had a big arm. People loved him and his work ethic and his character and all that kind of stuff. I know he went to the Red Sox, did a nice job for them, clearly coveted by the White Sox to get him here. I know he's been up, had some mixed results in the big leagues, but it's a big arm, upper 90s, good pitch mix, and a really competitive guy from what I understand.
10: All right, Keith, thank you. Good luck tonight.
11: Thank you.
10: Royals manager Matt Quatrero. We'll have more from Chicago with the Bob Allen Ford pregame show right after this.
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4: 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Royals and the White Sox, the first of three. Time for our Circa Sports betting line of the day. 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No is minus 230. You can find this line in the Circa Sports app right now. Royals and White Sox, when we come back, we're going to talk to Nick Lofton. He's having a great June. Doing a great job at third and at the plate. 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
4: Welcome back to the Bob Allen Ford pregame show. Steve Stewart joined by Nick Lofton, our Hawthorne Bank player to bank on. Nick, thanks for being with us.
18: Appreciate you, Steve. Glad to be here.
4: So it's been a wild season for this team. There's always stuff you don't expect to happen that does happen, including injuries. And for you, those injuries in some respects have given you more playing time. It's gotten you in the big leagues, and it's kept you on the field a lot more. And of course, with Garcia hurt, you're playing a lot of third base right now. Tell me about this transition into, at least for now, being an everyday player at the major league level.
18: Yeah, I mean, it's just something that I'm just here to help out the team in any way possible. And with injuries, I know it's tough with Vinny out, Izzy out, Indy out. Mikey out, a lot of guys that are out, and my ability to play all over the field. It's just trying to step into that role and do the best I can and help this team win.
19: You have played all over the field. Let's talk specifically about third base. Just yesterday, again, another smooth pick there at third base. You've looked so comfortable over there. Tell me about the different positions you played before the big leagues, because shortstop is what so many ball players are as amateurs. They're usually the best player on their team, and they're playing shortstop, and I know you played there. Tell me about your experience at different positions and how comfortable you are at third, because you look like you've been playing there your whole life.
18: Yeah, no, I'm actually comfortable almost all over the place except for catcher. That's the only place in my life that I've actually never played, even when I was younger, never put the gear on. But yeah, before the big leagues, came up as a shortstop, played left field in college a little bit, mainly a shortstop though, and then got drafted as a shortstop, was a shortstop throughout the minor leagues. Got moved from shortstop to third and second, mixed in a little bit of shortstop here and there in high A, and then double A got moved to center field, played I think it was like 52 games in center field, then got moved back to the infield, played a little bit of short, third and second again, went to left field in triple A, and then third base in triple A, primarily it was third base and left field, and then it kind of back and forth was third and second, third and second. They went to first base. Yeah, it was that was actually the first time I actually played first base in my career was in AAA. Even when I was younger, I never played first base.
19: We're talking to Nick Lofton. He's just giving you his whole resume out on the field. But at third base specifically, people listening now have been watching you, listening to you playing over there during these recent weeks. It's been so impressive. I would imagine being a shortstop for your whole life helps at that position. I know Michael Garcia, same story. He was a shortstop. Bobby comes along. He became a third baseman, and he won a gold glove there. How much does shortstop help you at third base?
18: Oh, it helps everywhere on the field, I think. If you play short, you can play anywhere. That's what they say. But being on the left side of the infield does help for transitioning from short to third. I think it's a little bit different if you go from short to second base primarily, and having to learn that a little bit more. But being on the left side of the infield does help out when you're at short going to third base.
19: I'm thinking of that game last Friday night at Kauffman Stadium against the Cardinals when the infield put on a show behind Daniel Lynch, was pitching, and the infield put on a show. The first play was by you at third base. Jose Fermin hit a little ball just up the third base line, and you had to come a long way and get it and made a great play at third. That was the same inning when, of course, Massey and Tolbert combined on that eye-popping play up the middle. But tell me about your play that started that inning.
18: I mean, honestly, Massey and Tolbert's play like really blew mine out of the water. Everybody totally forgot about mine. I even forgot about mine after that inning. But, yeah, I mean, it was just a play that was up the line. It was trying to make a play for Daniel, and was fortunate that I was able to get enough on it, and Jack was able to make a good stretch over there at first. But yeah, that play that Tolbert and Massey had, I had a front row seat to that, and it was one of the best plays I've seen.
19: Yeah, because your play was like the appetizer.
18: Yeah.
19: And then Tolbert made a really good play on the second out of the inning.
18: Oh,
19: and
18: right,
19: then
18: yeah.
19: And then they had to combine, Massey diving to his right, the glove flip to Tolley. And, it was just amazing. Tell me about chemistry on the infield when you're moving people around. Now, we're going to see Josh Rojas out there tonight with you at third. We've seen Tolbert out there quite a bit. Obviously, Bobby's a great shortstop when he's out there. He's not able to right now. But what about mixing it up with other guys out there?
18: Yeah, I mean, we've played with each other all throughout the minor leagues. I know Rojas is going to be probably one of the newer ones, but, like, Massey and Tolbert, we've all played together since high A, so I think we've all had that chemistry, and there's no doubt that Rojas can fill in that position as well and create that chemistry with Michael and also with me if he's ever having to throw to me at second base if I'm ever at second. But, you know, we have that chemistry. I mean, it's such a big homegrown team that it's we've played with each other for a long time. We're all tight-knit, so we have that chemistry.
19: Makes a difference. Talking to Nick Lofton. We'll continue with him in a moment. He's our Hawthorne Bank player to bank on. We'll continue in a moment on the Royals Baseball Network.
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10: It's the Royals and the White Sox, first game of a three-game set here tonight. Steve Stewart joined by Nick Lofton. He's our Hawthorne Bank player to bank on. Let's talk about your offense, Nick. I don't think I'm burying the lead because your defense has been super-duper, but your offense has been as well. It's been fun to watch, and a 288 June with an OPS almost touching 900. And you've been batting second, by the way, with Bobby out quite a bit. Tell me about how you feel at the plate right now and how much fun are you having?
18: Yeah, no, I feel really good. Really excited for the opportunities that I've had. Just really trying to take advantage of it. Really get my timing and my rhythm going now that I'm playing a lot more. But, you know, it's just I'm trying to do whatever it takes to help the team win. Put some really good swings on baseballs. Take the pitches I can't. Hit very hard and swing at the ones I can. You know, I've found some green grass out there and hit a few homers as well.
10: So on Tuesday night, a career high 4-hit game for you. That was a game where you guys scored 12 runs. You're hitting second. Kags is hitting third. You hit a bomb your first time up, and you and Kags go back to back. He hits a longer bomb, but it's still a bomb right after you did in the first inning. What was more fun, your four hits or watching what Kags did that night?
18: Definitely watching what Kags did, because I mean, that guy, he's literally the epitome of saying anything you can do, I can do better. When I hit my homer, of course he hit his pretty much out of the park. Honestly, I didn't even see where it landed. It probably went out of the stadium. Went through made a hole through that new tarp that they got out there. But you know, it's pretty special to watch what Jack's doing, both defensively and offensively. He's showing what he's really capable of doing, what we've all known he's been capable of doing since the minor leagues. And I know last year was a year that probably didn't feel like he underperformed for sure. But this year, he's really taken a step forward and really shown why he is where he is right now.
10: As we're talking to Nick Lofton, when you describe Jack and showing what he can do at the big league level, in some ways, are you also describing yourself? I mean, we've seen you go up and down, get intermittent playing time, and now with regular playing time, are we seeing what Nick Lofton can do?
18: Absolutely. I mean, every year since I've been in the big leagues, I've gotten better, and I've told that to a lot of people. I know first year when I first got up, I played a lot more in that month of September, so I had a pretty good month, and then was learning my new role as a platoon player and coming off the bench and learning that, and every year since 24, I've gotten better at it. And this year, I'm getting a little bit more playing time and having a little bit more success doing it. So every year I've been in the big leagues, I've gotten better. And that's what my goal is to do, is every year be better than I was the year before.
10: Sounds good to me. Well, you have, and I don't want to jinx you here, I was telling you earlier, you have kind of the triple crown of clutch stats for the year. 313 with runners in scoring position, which is always something people look at. And then as a pinch hitter, which oftentimes is described as the toughest thing to do in baseball, is to come off the bench cold and get ahead. You're 5 out of 6.
18: Oh, wow.
10: And with the bases loaded, you're 3 out of 3. Tell me about situational awareness and being able to come through in the big moments.
18: Jeez, dude, you're trying to jinx me, man. Come on, now we're only halfway through the season. Oh, no, I really didn't even know I was doing a lot of that stuff as a pinch hitter. But like I said, I've gotten better at that role every single year that I've been in the big leagues. And I think the biggest thing is like just the way I've prepared in the cages, leagues. And I think the biggest thing is like just the way I've prepared in the cages during the game and how I've watched the game.

0: kind of puts us in a good mind space when we go out into the game.
1: Talking to Nick Lofton, and again, it's the family trip all this week. Your wife, Taylor, your little guy, Liam, who's 2 years old, and then you have a little baby girl on the way doing October. Congratulations on that. How much fun is Liam having? Does Liam at age two understand your job? Does he love baseball already? Is he more interested in the mascot than the players? What's his deal now?
0: No, he loves baseball, that's for sure. And I think he loves my teammates more than he loves me.
1: Who's his favorite?
0: I can go down a list. He's all, every time I come home, he's like, you see Bobby Daddy? You see Jack Daddy? You see Michael Massey Daddy? You see Vinny Daddy? And I'm like, yeah, I see him every day, buddy. So every day he's always asking about those guys. So I don't think he quite understands what I'm doing. I think he's got a little bit of time to really, truly understand that not every kid gets to go onto a Major League Baseball field and run around on Friday nights or go into a clubhouse when we win and stuff like that. So I don't think he quite understands that yet, but he's for sure having fun.
1: Well, we're all having fun watching you, Nick Lofton. Thanks so much for your time today. Good luck tonight and enjoy the rest of the family trip.
0: Awesome. Thank you, Stu. Appreciate you.
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10: It's the Royals and the White Sox, the first of three. Steve Stewart with you, and here are the starting lineups. First for Matt Quatrero's Royals, 34 and 48. Carter Jensen will lead off. He'll be the catcher. Batting second, the DH, Bobby Witt Jr. Hitting third in right field, Jack Caglione. The cleanup hitter is the center fielder, Lane Thomas. Batting fifth at second base, Michael Massey. Hitting sixth at first base, Salvador Perez. Batting seventh at shortstop, Josh Rojas. Hitting eighth at third base, Nick Lofton. And batting ninth in left field, Isaac Collins. And on the mound to begin things tonight, the opener will be Steven Cruz. Again, for KC, it's Jensen, Witt, Caglione, Thomas, Massey, Perez, Rojas, Lofton, and Collins. For the White Sox, Will Venables Club has Sam Antonacci leading off, playing left field. Batting second, the third baseman, Miguel Vargas. Hitting third, the catcher, Kyle Teal. The cleanup hitter is the DH, Andrew Benintendi. Batting fifth, the shortstop, Colson Montgomery. Hitting sixth at second base, Chase Meidroth. Batting seventh in right field, Braden Montgomery. Batting eighth in center field, Tristan Peters. And hitting ninth at first base, Jacob Gonzalez. And on the mound for them, it will be David Sandlin. It's the Royals and the White Sox, Game 1, and Jake Eisenberg joins you in a moment.
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16: 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The Royals have an opener tonight, right-hander Steven Cruz. He makes his first quote-unquote start of the season, his 22nd overall appearance. He last pitched on Tuesday against the Rays and threw a scoreless inning with also the fastest pitch of his major league career. Meanwhile, for the White Sox, it's right-hander David Sandlin called back up today from AAA Charlotte. He makes his fourth appearance in his career and the third start of his career. Last time he pitched in the big leagues was June 7th on the road against the Phillies. He allowed three runs on three hits in 3 1/3 innings. It's the Royals and White Sox, game one of three. First pitch is next.
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16: Good evening from the south side of Chicago. Tonight, the Kansas City Royals begin a three-game weekend series against the Chicago White Sox. Thanks for joining us inside the IBEW Local 124 broadcast booth. With Steve Stewart and our producer-engineer Eric Guthrie, I'm Jake Eisenberg. Well, the Royals continue their road trip after splitting a four-game series against the Tampa Bay Rays, and the Royals enter this weekend at 34-48, fifth place in the American League Central. They're trailing the first-place Chicago White Sox, who are tied for first with the Cleveland Guardians, a team that they just took two out of three from earlier this week. The White Sox enter tonight at 41-38. It's Steven Cruz for the Royals to open the game. It's right-hander David Sandlin on the mound for the White Sox, a former Royals draft pick. The Royals took him in the 11th round back in 2022. It's a cloudy evening in Chicago. It's been chilly all day and chilly now, 66 degrees and cloudy. Certainly a lot cooler than what we experienced in St. Petersburg, both outside and even in the dome at Tropicana Field. There is a pretty strong wind tonight, and it's going straight out to right field. 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Tonight, the White Sox are in their City Connect jerseys. They've got the red jersey top with the black sleeves, Chicago in black block letters across the chest, outlined in white, with the black numbers on the lower left side of the jersey and on the back, outlined in white. David Samlin wears number 54. Black pants, two red stripes down the side of each leg, and then red caps with a black brim and the white sock with the wings on the front panel of the cap. The Royals are in their road gray jerseys, gray tops and bottoms, with Kansas City in black royal blue letters in an arc across the chest. Royal blue numbers on the lower left side of the jersey and on the back, a thick royal blue stripe down the side of each leg of the pants. And when the Royals take the field, royal blue caps with the interlocking white KC logo on the front. Carter Jensen steps to the plate to lead off tonight's ballgame. He faces a former minor league teammate in David Samlin. And the first pitch, a fastball that zips over the outer edge, called strike one. First pitch is presented by Simply Fuel. 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Samlin steps back into his windup and delivers. And he skips in the next pitch, and the count evens 1-1. Well, Carter Jensen and David Samlin were briefly teammates with High A Quad Cities. That was back in 2023, Sandlin's last year in the Royals organization. He delivers, and Jensen takes up and in, and the count's now 2-1. Well, the Royals then traded David Samlin to the Red Sox in February of 2024, got back John Schreiber, and the Red Sox have since traded Samlin to the White Sox. The pitch, that's high, 3-3 on Carter Jensen. He enters tonight with a 16-game hitting streak, spurred along by his ninth-inning no-hitter breaking up two-run homer just yesterday at Tropicana Field. Here's the pitch. Jensen rips it high in the air down the right field line. It curls away from Braden Montgomery and lands for a base hit. Jensen rounds first, puts on the brakes. A good relay in from Montgomery keeps Jensen at first. He begins the game with a single. He extends his hitting streak to 17 games. Now, Jensen never caught David Samlin in an actual minor league game, but he certainly caught him plenty in bullpens and spring training. And so that was a matchup against a familiar arm for Carter Jensen. He leads off first, and now Bobby Witt Jr. is back at home plate. It has been a while. The pitch over the outer edge of strike, and it's 0-1. This is Bobby Witt Jr.'s first game since a week ago Thursday. He's missed the last six games dealing with a grade one sprain of the MCL in his right knee. He is wearing a brace underneath his baseball pants tonight. Here's the pitch. Swung on and missed, and it's 0-2. Now Bobby's the designated hitter tonight, a somewhat softer return to the lineup than hitting and playing defense, but he has done base running and defensive work and hit in the cages over the last handful of days. Spin and a throw to first, and Jensen dives back safely. Now, when Bobby Witt Jr. exited last Thursday's game with an injury, he'd already gotten a couple of hits and extended a hitting streak to 9 games. He is 15 for his last 35, if he hasn't had an at-bat in over a week. The 0-2, low and outside, 1-2. And he has not seen live pitching in over a week, though yesterday at Tropicana Field, he did stand in during Michael Wacha's bullpen and was able to track pitches that way. Here's the pitch. Popped up foul, out of play behind home plate and off the facing of the upper deck. It bounds back to behind home plate and right into the backstop netting. Still a 1-2 on Bobby Witt Jr. Runner on first, nobody out. Top of the first inning, just underway at Raitt Field on the south side of Chicago. Samlin delivers. Breaking ball hit in the air, deep to left field. Sam Antonacci goes to the edge of the warning track and has room to make the catch. Jensen drifts back to first. A long flyout for Bobby Witt Jr. He got under it a little bit, and the wind coming in from left and swirling out to right might have had a hand in knocking it down. One out in the top of the first inning, and now Jack Caglione steps to the plate. He was 0-4 with 3 strikeouts yesterday, but is still hitting .337 in the month of June with an OPS over 1,100. Samlin delivers. And Caglione lines it foul. Third base not out of play. It's 0-1. Kyle Teal does the catching for the White Sox tonight. He gives David Sandlin a new baseball. Miguel Vargas is at third. Colson Montgomery plays short, positioned up the middle in the shift. Chase Mydroth plays second with Jacob Gonzalez at first. Munetaka Murakami remains on the injured list for the White Sox. Here's the pitch. Low and outside, skips away from Teal. Jensen takes off for second. Teal picks up the ball, slips to the left of the dirt circle, and no throw. And Jensen safe at second with a good dirt ball read. A wild pitch from David Sandlin puts a runner in scoring position with only one out. And the count's now 1-1 on Jack Caglione. Crossbody set for Sandlin. He delivers. Cag swings and misses at a 97 mile an hour fastball. The count's now 1-2. Along with Sam Antonacci out in left, the White Sox also have Tristan Peters in center and Braden Montgomery is in right. No relation between Braden Montgomery and Colson Montgomery. Here's the pitch. Swung out and missed. Strike three. 98 mile an hour fastball at the top of the zone. And Cags couldn't catch up. Two outs in the top of the first, and that brings up Lane Thomas. Well, the Royals drafted David Sandlin in the 11th round in 2022 out of the University of Oklahoma. He'd only pitched there for 1 year after he began his collegiate career at Eastern Oklahoma State College. First pitch to Thomas. And he dribbles it up the first baseline. A fair ball. Jacob Gonzalez scoops it up, steps on first. Thomas is out, and the inning is over. The Royals get a leadoff single, but nothing more in the top of the first. No runs a hit, no errors, and one left on base in scoring position. We go to the bottom of the first at Raitt Field. Royals nothing. White Sox coming up, and Steven Cruz out of the bullpen to the mound.
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16: Bottom of the first inning at Raitt Field in Chicago. And Steven Cruz is on the mound to start tonight's game. He is opening. We expect to see Mitch Spence as the headliner out of the bullpen at some point. Spence was called up today from AAA Omaha to take Steven Kolick's spot on the active roster. Kolick was placed on the paternity list today. But it's Steven Cruz in the bottom of the first inning. He last pitched on Tuesday against the Rays. A scoreless inning that included the fastest pitch of his major league career, a 101.5 mile an hour fastball. He has a 6.26 ERA this season in 21 relief appearances. He faces left-handed hitting Sam Antonacci to begin the bottom of the first. And the pitch. There's a fastball over the outer half called strike one. A heater at 98 miles an hour. Antonacci calls time and digs away at some of the dirt in that left-handed batter's box. He's a 286 hitter this season, his rookie season. He's hitting 309, though, in June. The 0-1 pitch swung out and missed, and now it's 0-2. That was a 98-mile-an-hour fastball in on the hands. Steven Cruz is coming right at him, which is exactly what Matt Quatrero wants from his 6'7", 225-pound righty. The pitch. Fastball fouled straight back just over the netting and just below us a little bit to the third base side. Still 0-2 on Antonacci. Cruz in his 23 innings this season has struck out 30. He's walked 13. He's also allowed 8 home runs. The pitch up and away, and the count's now 1-2 on Antonacci. Well, the home runs has been his big issue. Of the 16 earned runs that he's allowed this season, 15 of them have been as a result of homers. Here's the pitch. Dribbled foul, first base side toward the Royals dugout. Still a ball and two strikes on Sam Antonacci. A fifth-round pick by the White Sox back in 2024, just a couple of years ago. They drafted him out of Coastal Carolina. Only one season there after he spent his first 2 years at Heartland Community College. The pitch. Bounced straight back into the netting. Still 1-2. Antonacci, since making his big league debut back in mid-April, has proved to be a pesky hitter and a hair-on-fire kind of player. He is emblematic of what the White Sox have become this season. Cruz delivers. Down and in. 2-2 on Antonacci. This is not your White Sox team of 2023 or 2024 when they lost 121 games, or even last year when they lost 102 games. This is a different group. The 2-2. That's low. 3-2 on Antonacci. He's about to see a ninth pitch from Steven Cruz to open the bottom of the first inning after Cruz got ahead 0-2. Here's the payoff pitch. Swung on and missed. Strike three. That was a nasty cutter down and in. Antonacci couldn't handle it. Steven Cruz at long last vanquishes Sam Antonacci. One up, one down, one strikeout. So one gone in the bottom of the first. That brings up Miguel Vargas, who's having a breakout year for the White Sox. 17 home runs and 45 RBIs. Right-handed hitter with an upright stance. Cruz delivers. First pitch fastball right down the middle at 99, called strike one. Carter Jensen does the catching for Cruz tonight. Nick Lofton hugs the line over at third. Josh Rojas gets the start at shortstop. Michael Massey plays second, positioned up the middle. The pitch. Vargas flicks it in the air, straightaway center field. Lane Thomas lines it up. He makes the catch. And now there are two outs. And Salvador Perez plays first base tonight. It's Jack Caglione back in right field with Thomas in center and Isaac Collins in left. Now Josh Rojas over at shortstop now moved up the middle with a lefty coming to the plate. Is playing shortstop for the first time since yesterday, but it's his first start at shortstop since 2021 when he was with the Diamondbacks. Here's the pitch. Low and inside. 1-0 on Kyle Teal. Rojas played a couple of games at shortstop in AAA before he was called up. He played shortstop last Thursday in game two of a doubleheader and then also on Sunday with the Storm Chasers. But his only inning in the big leagues at shortstop until today was yesterday's ninth inning over the last 5 years. Cruz delivers a fastball high and outside. 2-0 on Kyle Teal. Two up, two down for Steven Cruz in the bottom of the first. He delivers. Teal rolls it foul behind the plate, and now it's 2-1. Scoreless game in the bottom of the first inning. Steven Cruz has taken the mound and come out firing that fastball in the high 90s. A lot of 97s and 98s and 99s in this first inning. The 2-1 pitch. Swung out and missed, and now it's 2-2. And then there's that cut fastball, which came in and struck out Sam Antonacci at 95. That last cutter was at 93. That is a heck of a combo. 2-2 on Kyle Teal. Just his third game of the season. The pitch. Bounced straight back, still 2-2. Teal began the year on the injured list with a right hamstring strain that he suffered during the World Baseball Classic playing for Team Italy. Kept him out until Monday. He's gone 1-for-7 in his two big league games this year. The 2-2 pitch. Outside. 3 balls, 2 strikes on Kyle Teal. Overcast night in Chicago. Wind from left to right across the field. Very cloudy. Stadium lights are on. The payoff pitch. Swung on and missed. Strike three. There's the cutter again. Down and in and dastardly from Steven Cruz. He strikes out a pair in a 1-2-3 bottom of the first inning. No runs, no hits, no errors. Nobody left on base. We go to the second in Chicago. Royals and White Sox are scoreless.
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16: Tristan Peters runs a couple of steps to his right. He was shaded over to right center. He makes the catch. One pitch, one out. That brings up Salvador Perez, who tonight is making his 200th career start against the Chicago White Sox. It is the team he has started against the most in his major league career. It's his 203rd career game against the White Sox. The pitch over the outer edge, a called strike, and it's 0-1. Since 1969, the divisional era, Salvador Perez has the 10th most games played against the Chicago White Sox. Number one on that list. Well, Salvi's chasing him in a bunch of other categories already. Here's the pitch. Low and outside. 1-1. Yep, George Brett, who faced the White Sox 237 times in his career. Sandlin winds and fires. Salvi fouls it straight back over the backstop netting and into the suites behind home plate, and it's 1-2. Salvi had a quieter series down against the Rays. He was just 1-for-15, though that one was a double. Sandlin delivers. And Salvi swings and misses at a 98-mile-an-hour fastball. That's strike three. Second strikeout for David Sandlin. Two gone in the top of the second. We pause 10 seconds for station ID on the Royals Baseball Network.
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16: Base is empty. Two outs. First pitch to Josh Rojas. Curveball that lands for a strike, and it's 0-1. We're coming to you live from the IBEW Local 124 broadcast booth. Thanks for hanging out with us tonight at Raitt Field on the south side of Chicago. Scoreless game, top of the second. Here's the 0-1 to Rojas. Check swing foul. Third base side out of play, and it's 0-2. Rojas is 3-for-3 as a pinch hitter with the Royals, but he is 0-for-7 as a starter. This is his third.